0: bike or scooter battery caused a fatal house fire in Werribee, which has claimed the life of a 3-year-old boy. His father was seriously injured trying to save the toddler. The blaze broke out on Newbury Street just after midnight. An arson chemist is now at the scene. One Nation leader Pauline Hanson says the result of a new poll does not make her movement the official opposition. The latest Redbridge survey shows the minor party now has a primary vote of 31%. The result eclipses the Labour government with a core support of 28%, the coalition on 20%. But Senator Hanson has told Tom Elliott the only poll that matters is on election day.
1: Thank the people for their response to One Nation. We've grown so much over this past year, and it has proven in getting people elected to Parliament, but there's still a lot of work to do and prove to people that One Nation can be that opposition, if not government.
0: Two boys have been charged after an off-duty police officer was bashed at Southbank on Friday night after finishing his shift. The 32-year-old was punched and kicked by three offenders. The Shadow Police Minister Brad Batten says one of the attackers should not have been on the streets after being freed from custody just days ago over an arson attack.
2: With allegations that one of these kids involved in the assault was also one that bombed the 80-proof factory recently, this is clear evidence that Jacinta Allen failed by not putting arson in adult crime, adult time. This kid shouldn't have been on the street, and this police officer would have been safe.
0: A defence expert says we were never going to get three new Virginia-class submarines under the AUKUS deal. It's been confirmed we'll now receive three second-hand vessels. Dr. Malcolm Davis at the Australian Strategic Policy Institute has told 3AW Breakfast, under the agreement, we would receive two used subs and one new one. But whatever the outcome, it's still a good deal.
3: Yeah, people are sort of probably over-dramatising this slightly. Yeah, we'll get the two second-hand ones and the third second-hand one. And essentially, what that will do is give us 20 years of good life with those submarines before we transition to the SSN AUKUS boats in the early 2040s.
0: A landmark study has found that rising cannabis use in the United States is causally responsible for a birth defect known as hole in the heart. Advocacy group Drug Free Australia says the findings stress the need to roll out a public health campaign about medicinal cannabis risks in pregnancy here. Severe weather, which has hit WA, will sweep over the eastern states this week. The low pressure system's packing strong winds and bringing rain and storms. In finance, the dollar 71.8, the all ordinaries down 12 points.
4: Sport for Anne Webster, your member for Mallee, authorised A. Webster Mildura.
0: Solomon admits he's turned off his social media after being appointed Essendon's interim coach. The Bombers losing last night to West Coast by 30 points in his first game in charge. The top seeds continue to fall at the French Open. Third seed Iga Świątek bowing out before the quarters in Paris. The four-time champion has been beaten by Marta Kostyuk and says she'll look to move on quickly.
5: Nothing I can do now except to learn from it and try, you know, to work and try to do better next time.
0: Matt Ryan and Matthew Leckie have been named to play at a fourth World Cup for the Socceroos. And Royal Challengers Bangalore has won back-to-back IPL titles, defeating the Gujarat Titans by 5 wickets with 12 balls remaining. Aussie Tim David hit 24 runs off 17 balls in the win. Josh Hazlewood took 2 wickets. And that's the latest news and sports.
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7: Cloudy with a very high chance of showers and the chance of a thunderstorm today. Mildura, Robinvale and Wentworth all heading for 18. The 3-day forecast for sunrise here tomorrow, showers 18. Wednesday, a shower or two, 17. Thursday, showers 15.
8: Hey Mildura.
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15: This is Tom Elliott.
16: It is 7 past 10. Now, I posed a question before the news. Has anybody successfully got through the Services Victoria app or website and obtained the 20% rego rebate? Tom, go ahead.
17: Yes, I have.
16: Oh. For one vehicle or two or what?
17: Two, yeah, the maximum two.
16: And how much do you get per vehicle?
17: Well, it doesn't tell you exactly. It just said that you'll be given a rebate up to, doesn't have on the confirmation email, but it was something like $186 and some cents is what I'll get up to. But the only thing that was a little bit confusing is it was talking about the paying your registration for the 2005 to 2026 financial year. But, you know, I don't quite understand how that works because not everyone pays their rego at the same time. So...
16: Well, I guess
17: in a couple of days. So yeah.
16: Well, you've got up to the end of July to do it. So that would cover, I guess, rego paid from the 1st of July last year to 30th of June this year. So I suppose that would cover everybody, wouldn't it? It's weird. In our household, we've got three cars with rego, and they're all due in sort of March, April. And now I'm trying to decide if my wife can apply for one and I do two or something like that. Good on you, Tom. Mark, what's happened to you?
18: Hello, Tom.
16: Yes, Mark, what's happened?
18: Yeah, I was at the Pendles game at the MCG on the level one Olympic stand. There was a bar bit behind us and you actually go through it and it's just cans in the fridges. So you go through and you tap on, they charge you $20. You ask the attendant, you know, what do you get for your $20? And he says you can have four beers or two light and two mixed drinks. And everyone around us thought it was a pretty good deal. And apparently it's not, because a week later you check your bank account and $56 per tap is taken out, and 36 of is pending. So
16: yes, so yeah, because it's $14 for a beer, and you got the impression that $20 we get, but you were never going to get four beers for $20, though, were you?
18: No, well, but when you go in, you see it, and it says $20 as you tap on.
16: Yeah,
18: and when you ask them, they say, yeah, that's just four beers. You can do four beers or two and two. And everyone on the first level around us thought, you know, that's a great deal. Until a week later down at So $56 per four beers comes out. And I just think it's a little bit misleading because a lot of people wouldn't say they haven't got the, you know, the $20 in their bank account if they sort of get two or three, you know.
16: No, I take your point. But I think if you say, you know what, I will take four beers for $20, but in fact it's not $20, it's $56. Yeah, I must admit, Mark, I have not used that system yet because I don't trust it. Good on you. We'll treat that as word of the street. And you could also be in the draw for our yearly prize, $60,000 towards a Mercedes-Benz of your choice, thanks to Mercedes-Benz Brighton. I've got an email here from David says, are you paid to say Brighton that way? Well, no, I don't get paid to do these ads. I just say Brighton because the people I know who live in Brighton, they say it that way. And this end of financial year, they'll pay the GST on select new cars. Plus, they've got fantastic finance offers and deals on demos. All right, on a more serious note, I was disturbed to read this morning in the Herald Sun that, now this is all alleged. So one of the teenagers who did plead guilty to the 80-proof liquor business firebombing, and there were three of them involved. They were all let off with different versions of community corrections orders. Anyway, one of the teenagers, a 15-year-old, allegedly on Friday night was part of another group of three people who bashed up an off-duty police officer. Now, again, this is before the courts, and we don't know exactly what has happened. But the point was, this teenager, had he been put in jail for the firebombing of the 80-proof liquor business, then he wouldn't have been out in South Bank on Friday night allegedly bashing or taking part in the bashing of an off-duty police officer. And it made me wonder, do magistrates, when they either don't put someone away for a crime for which they're guilty, like the firebombing of the business, or give them bail and they're out and they reoffend, do magistrates look at that and say, maybe I'm doing something wrong here, or should I change my approach to sentencing? Our next guest is a retired Victorian magistrate. He's the former Managing Director of Legal Aid Victoria and former Supervising Magistrate of the Victorian Drug Court. Tony Parsons, good morning.
19: Good morning, Tom.
16: Well, I mean, in your time as a magistrate, did you ever look at a sentencing decision or giving someone bail who then reoffended and thought, I've made a mistake here?
19: I have to confess that that doesn't happen all that often. In the magistrate's court, we commonly have a list of 40 or 50 people in a day. And, you know, once you get through the first 5 to 10, you really don't remember what you did at the beginning of the day. And certainly at the end of the day, it's hard to capture that. But I've certainly had people that I've sentenced who've come back on further offending. So that's a very clear signal that what's been done hasn't worked. Now, there are lots of reasons for that. It might be an issue with the law. It might be an issue with supports. There might be other people involved in that person's life that nobody knows about that's led them down the wrong path. So they're very complex issues, and I think each case has to be dealt with on its own merits.
16: What about the Children's Court, though? Like the name of its president, Jack Vandersteen, keeps coming up, and I believe he was the one who decided to give the three guilty firebombers who are aged 15 and 16 community corrections orders rather than imprisonment.
19: Yeah.
16: I mean, the fact that one of them has allegedly been involved in the bashing of an off-duty police officer only weeks later.
19: Yes.
16: Would he look at that and think, maybe I made a mistake here?
19: Well, I've got to say, I know his honour. I worked with him for a number of years, and he takes sentencing extremely seriously, and I've never heard anybody say that he's a light touch. But there are a whole range of considerations in sentencing, particularly with young people. We know that we can always lock young people up, but we also know that if we do that, we're really setting them up for a lifetime of crime. So if there's an intervention that the courts can develop with the support of youth justice and other expert agencies that will turn those people away from crime, then early on, the gamble's worth taking because putting kids in jail isn't a long-term solution.
16: Well, do you reckon the off-duty police officer who's allegedly been bashed would agree with that?
19: No, I feel sorry for him. And the consequence for the young man who bashed him is that he's now sitting in Parkville or some other prison, not at liberty anymore because he did that on a supervision order. And I'm not at all surprised that he's been returned to custody.
16: A year ago, I had a secret meeting with a sitting magistrate who said he despaired of the magistrate's court, that he felt that most of his colleagues did never want to sentence young people no matter how serious their crimes were. And he wondered, could we do something about it? And I said, well, I agree with you. But his view was, in no uncertain terms, that a decade of magisterial appointments has seen people who sort of say what you just said, that we should really never jail a young person because they might come out of jail an even worse criminal. And yet what we've seen in real life is young people who say, well, there don't appear to be consequences for my actions, so I'll do them again because I'm not going to get punished. Should we challenge this belief that jailing a young person for a serious offence only makes them a worse criminal? What if it protects the public, you know, while they're in jail?
19: Well, I know it's a very difficult test, and I know it's tricky, and it's not easy. And you know, sometimes kids just get out, and their circumstances are such that they just reoffend. But there are plenty that don't, and there are plenty that have that experience in the youth justice system and turn their lives around. If that's a possibility, in the long term, it's better for everybody, the individual and the community, and should be explored. But at the end of the day, if it's not working, then these kids end up in custody. And that's what happened to the kid that bashed that
16: police officer. Well, yes, but how many extra victims of crimes do there have to be before they finally end up in custody versus being let out? Well, I think that's the question.
19: Yeah. Well, at the end of the day, Parliament has all of the levers in its control. If it wants to introduce a system of mandatory sentencing for young people, they could, but they shouldn't. And I make that statement because there's just an abundance of evidence that it's a short-term fix, but it's not a long-term solution. These kids have developing brains. Their behaviour patterns can be all over the place. They often come from circumstances of neglect or abuse. All of these things need to be weighed up, and the best result for the long-term benefit of both the individual and the community is what the objective of the sentencing is all about. Now, sometimes it just doesn't work, but I think the principle is a sound one.
16: See, the problem I've in my life lost my license twice for accumulating too many points. There's been no single thing, but I've got to 13 points, and you can either keep it, but you have to have an unblemished record for a year, or you can lose it for 3 months and then they wipe the slate clean.
19: Yep.
16: And both times I've chosen to lose it for 3 months and wipe the slate clean. Now, there was no sort of discussion of my circumstances or anything like that. It was, this is the rule. You are at 13 points, 12 is the limit. Here are your choices. Lose it for 3 months or keep it, but you have to have a perfect record for a year. If I drink drive and I blow 0.1, twice the legal limit, there is a set punishment, immediate loss of license, substantial fine and so forth.
19: Yep.
16: So it seems weird that when it comes to things like speeding or drink driving, we have very specific penalties designed to stamp out bad behaviour.
19: Yep.
16: But when it comes to youth crime, we don't.
19: No, we don't. And I think you've got to look at the seriousness of one and the consequences. Now, if you lose your license for 3 months, maybe not the first time, but the second time, I'll bet your driving behaviour's changed.
16: You didn't
19: try and sneak that.
16: Because I was punished.
19: Yeah. But it's not that easy in the kids' court, and it's not that easy when crimes become more serious. For instance, if you had a knocked somebody off their bike and seriously injured them, you'd be in the county court and you'd be facing a long time behind bars.
16: Well, except there was a 13-year-old girl who did just that recently. She opened the door in a stolen car and knocked over a cyclist and badly hurt him.
19: Yeah.
16: And she hasn't been punished for that.
19: Yeah, yeah. Well, what happened to her? Did she go to court?
16: It did, and it was felt that at 13, because she couldn't legally drive, she didn't really understand what she was doing.
19: She then
16: Googled, what is the penalty for knocking someone over with a car? So, you know, I guess as just a normal member of the public, we find all this hard to understand. We come down tough on some offenders, like traffic offenders, and not tough on arguably more serious offenders because they happen to be teenagers.
19: Yeah. Look, the 13-year-old girl, I'm aware of the case, was a serious matter, particularly from an adult perspective. But there is a presumption that up to and including the age of 13, kids aren't developed enough to really understand the moral culpability of their behaviour. Now, you know, I think there's sense behind that. Maybe 13's too high. I don't know. I think internationally it seems to be embraced. But I think in a civilised community we've got to appreciate that kids have a different perspective and capacity than adults.
16: So in conclusion, what you're saying is if politicians want to impose, say, mandatory minimum sentences on young offenders, they could do so.
19: Well, they could do so. But they are certainly well aware and undoubtedly get advice from the experts in the field that in the long term that could be just disastrous. We might be far worse off than we are at the moment.
16: Tony Parsons, thank you for your time.
19: It's a pleasure, Tom. I think in a civilised community we've got to appreciate that kids have a different perspective and capacity than adults.
16: So in conclusion, what

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0: 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Jack, good morning.
12: Tom, oh my God, seriously? Dealing with youth crime, tricky, this magistrate said. Just said, just give the six of the best on the bum with a cane and no more crime. No more tricky.
0: Yeah, maybe. As I've said many times, I was caned once when I was at school. In fact, it was throwing stones. I never threw stones again. But Darren James is a big advocate for public whipping. So he wants to sell tickets and compare it. And he'd have them in Federation Square every Thursday afternoon. I don't think it's a silly idea. I really don't. Like, maybe if incarceration is so bad, what about the public humiliation and pain of something like that? We're going to do something, though. The experiment with, oh, well, if we jail them, it'll be worse off for society because they'll come out even worse criminals. That's not working, because what you've got is a hardcore group of young criminals who just repeat over and over and over, or they offend over and over and over again. And they don't fear the justice system because it doesn't penalise them. Jerry, what have you seen?
13: Yeah, good morning, Tom. So on the Western Freeway heading west, when you get off at Christie's Road to go towards Caroline Springs, there's a wrong way go back sign, which is facing the wrong way. It's

0: facing oncoming traffic.
1: So technically you can't exit because it's saying that's the wrong thing to do.
0: Well, that's what this particular sign has told us, but I'm sure if someone tried to turn around at that point, it could cause a lot of havoc.
1: Well, maybe someone spun it around or something as a practical joke, or maybe it was badly installed. All right, so the off-ramp from the Western Freeway onto Christie's Road in Caroline Springs, the wrong way go back sign is facing the wrong way. Jerry, the weekly prize for Word of the Street is a $1,000 voucher to spend at Imp Jewellery, the handmade and remodelling specialist. And, of course, there's the yearly prize to consider if you win that, $60,000 towards a Mercedes of your choice, thanks to Mercedes-Benz Brighton. 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Steve, good morning.
2: Good morning, Tom. Look, your last caller, he's a big problem with, you know, the reason with what's wrong with society. Why should we put up with little degenerates getting around firebombing? They're not stealing chocolate from supermarkets.
1: No.
2: They're getting out there firebombing. They're attacking people with machetes. Why isn't there a mandatory, like people like that, they didn't give mandatory, give 3 months first, 6 months second, then a year next, and then let them sit in the cells and let them think about it. They don't have to do a year straight away.
1: Or just keep doubling the sentence each time they reoffend. So 3 months, 6 months, a year, 2 years, 4 years, 8 years. Like eventually they'd work it out, wouldn't they?
2: Absolutely. I mean, they've got the time to sit in the cell. They're not in there for long in the first place. Oh, well, I'm 3 months away from, you know, my friends, because the majority of these kids don't want to be around their families. They want to be around, you know, their friends, and they're doing these terrible things. And it's people like that until something happens to them, that magistrate, or their families, nothing's going to change.
1: Yeah. Look, Steve, I agree. And the reason I wanted to raise this today and the reason I'm upset about it is because firebombing a business is a serious crime. It is not, as you say, stealing a block of chocolate from the supermarket. It's, you know, this the firebombing of the liquor business, 80 proof, that caused, I'm told, over $3 million worth of damage. It was initially reported as $1 million. Now, what if there'd been, I don't know, a caretaker or a night watchman or someone there and they were burnt to death? I mean, luckily no one did die, but they could have, or other buildings had caught fire. And then one of the ones who committed that offence, he did plead guilty, is then out a couple of weeks later and with two other teenagers. Now, I don't know if they were also associated with the firebombing. He was not supposed to associate with them, but anyway, there was apparently three of them and they've allegedly bashed up this off-duty cop. I mean, at what point do we say this is serious reoffending and it appears to have come about because we did not punish them? So the theory that if we incarcerate them, they'll become worse criminals. They're already becoming worse criminals, right? This is the problem. It's already happening. So we could, at least if we lock them up, I mean, we could sleep in our beds safely at night for the period while they're behind bars. Thank you, Steve. Alistair, hello.
3: G'day, Tom. You're reminding me, my dad used to have a sign on his desk that said, the floggings will cease when morale improves.
1: I love that saying, isn't it? Yes, the floggings will cease when morale improves. What else did you want to say, Alistair?
3: I was at Cirque du Soleil the other day, the premiere. I highly recommend the show, by the way. But you can imagine the traffic going in there. It was horrendous. And you get into the Flemington racecourse thing and you're in this massive queue and eventually you end up where you're supposed to be with someone asking you for $30. And that's the first you know about it.
1: Yeah.
3: So thanks, Flemington people. That was a pleasant surprise.
1: So you park in the same spot as if you were going to the races, is that right?
3: Yeah, you know, the big grass paddock.
1: Yeah. And it was $30.
3: Plenty of room down there. $30 for a car park, for a couple of hours show.
1: Was the show good, though?
3: It was excellent. Yeah, excellent. So it doesn't disappoint.
1: Okay. All right, thank you, Alistair. I did wonder, we had a couple of people here who went and saw it, and I wonder whether, you know how for the Melbourne Cup and the other big race days they put special trains on, I wondered whether for Cirque du Soleil they might have done that too, because it's a bit like, going to the MCG these days. Some matches they allow limited parking and others they don't. 133 693, it is 10:30. News headlines now with David Armstrong. David, good morning.
4: Good morning. In the news at 11 o'clock, One Nation leader Pauline Hanson, very much the politician today, says the result of a new poll does not make her the official opposition. She says the only poll that matters is the one that is held on election day.
1: That's right.
4: She was very
1: in that sense, she does sound like a normal politician because
4: exactly.
1: they all say that.
4: She's also under scrutiny for her parliamentary attendance. Figures show she's been absent from 88% of Senate estimate hearing days over the past decade. Her response is a cracker. I don't turn up because they never answer the questions that I ask. So why should I be there?
1: Well, that could be my excuse. I say I won't come to work tomorrow because I'm going to interview, I don't know, Jim Chalmers. He won't answer the questions either.
4: Anecdotally, a lot of people calling in this morning, the registration rebate, and yes, it's official, it has hit a technical snag this morning. It was supposed to kick off at 9 o'clock. I think the system is simply overwhelmed.
1: Yeah, it reminded me, remember we had the census 10 years ago, and we were assured it will be fine, that Australia, everybody in Australia can log on census night. Well, of course, that didn't work.
4: A Resolve poll, 1 in 4 women aged between 18 and 45 say they will not have children. Most of those who intend to kids say they'll have fewer than past generations.
1: I read that. I'll be honest. They also polled women aged above 45. And without being blunt about it, is there much point in asking women above the age of 45 how many more children do you intend to have? Because it sort of tends to stop around that age, doesn't it?
4: That is rather blunt, but that's a worrying figure because that would mean our population would be going backwards if those are the case. And a young man called Christian Volpato has been named in the 26-man squad for the Soccer World Cup. Uh-huh. He's interesting. We asked him to play for us 4 years ago. And he said, No, I want to play for Italy.
1: That's right.
4: And then Italy didn't pick him.
1: No.
4: So he's turned around and said...
1: Oh, it's Australia.
4: You know that phone call?
1: I didn't understand what you were saying.
4: Can I have a do-over, please?
1: It worries me. The same thing occurs in, like, the rugby codes. You know, let's say you're a Pacific Islander. You can come here and play for Australia. If you don't get in, you can go back to Samoa or Tonga and play for them.
4: Exactly.
1: And you know,
4: exactly.
1: Make the call.
4: Feeling any heat around the Soccer World Cup at the moment?
1: Me? Are you, I didn't even know it was on.
4: I saw some merch in the...
1: Arsenal won something the other week.
4: They did win something, didn't they? You're good, aren't you?
1: And then they lost something.
4: Well, that's there at 11 o'clock.
1: Thank you, David. 133693, mornings at 3aw.com.au. Plenty more calls ahead. We're going to speak to Tony Morton, President of the Public Transport Users Association. I don't know how many ticket inspectors we employ. It's probably not that many because you rarely see them. But for the past 2 months, while public transport has been free... What have they been up to? We'll find out in a moment at 26 to 11.
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5: River 1467 weather for Good Deal Tyres, keeping the wheels of Sunraysia rotating for over 35 years.
14: Cloudy with a very high chance of showers and the chance of a thunderstorm today. Mildura, Robin Vale and Wentworth all heading for 18. The 3-day forecast for Sunraysia tomorrow, showers 18. Wednesday, a shower or two, 17. Thursday, showers 15.
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15: Good morning, Tom. On regards to the youth crime that we've been experiencing, I believe there's an empty jail somewhere now. I can't remember where. Couldn't they be put just the youth in there? And then have some form of education. I don't know where the funding would come for that. And then also come across the victims that they had or caused the crime against and see the impact that it's had on the individual.
1: Yeah. Now, look, we can do all of that. And the latter thing you talk about where victims and offenders are forced to confront each other. It's called restorative justice, and the idea is that, you know, when you actually meet your victim face-to-face, you'll feel bad about what you've done. The problem is, Nella, is we simply lack the will. You know, the magistrates, as we heard from Tony Parsons, by and large don't want to lock up young people no matter how terrible their crimes, and Parliament doesn't want to impose minimum mandatory sentences. So the answer is, Nella, we could do all that, but we have to have the will to incarcerate them in the first place. Look, next time Jess Wilson is in, and we'll have her on, as I've said, every month. So next month is June, starts tomorrow. Sorry, it started today, I should say. I will put this idea of mandatory minimum sentences to her. For other offences, they've talked about increasing the maximum sentence, but that still means that, you know, if the sentence is between 0 and 5 years and you double it to between 0 and 10 years, well, a magistrate might say, well, I'll still pick 0 because this person's only 16 years old. Now, I had an email over the weekend questioning, and it's a good question. The past 2 months, public transport has been free. It's back to being costing you money today, but it's half the normal rate. But someone asked me, well, what have the ticket inspectors been up to these past 2 months? Tony Morton is president of the Public Transport Users Association. Tony, good morning.
16: Good morning, Tom.
1: Well, do we know? I don't know how many ticket inspectors there are. It's probably a few hundred. But, I mean, have they been given other jobs over the past 2 months?
16: There are lots of ticket inspectors, Tom, and I guess travelling around the system over the last couple of months, I have seen them around. I've seen them in their usual groups, but I guess what I've seen is that they appear to have been diverted into more customer service roles while they're not actually checking tickets, which,
1: right,
16: of course, is what we've always seen as a big part of the function of having staff on the system. But especially now that we've got the Metro Tunnel open, lots of changes on the network, and people really need help to understand the changes that are happening with services, at least there are a few hundred more people around who can explain it to them.
1: Right. So, like the other day, I was trying to work out which tram would get me down to Bridge Road so I could go to the football, to the MCG, I should say, towards Bridge Road. So the idea is I could have asked them which tram I should catch.
16: Oh, absolutely, and that's really the purpose of having staff on the system, Tom. So that it's not just an enforcement role. We also want to see staff in an assistance role to help people navigate the system.
1: Well, now that people are supposed to pay again for public transport, will they go back to checking people's Mikeys?
16: Oh, they'll be back checking Mikeys. I imagine they're doing it today, Tom.
1: Do you think the half-price public transport, do you reckon, let's just say Labor's re-elected in November, do you think it'll become permanent?
16: Oh, it may well become permanent, Tom, and I think we would support that because we have seen historically fares have gone up a lot beyond inflation. If you look over the last 20, 30 years, we've seen the relative cost of using public transport versus the cost of driving has been increasing for public transport, and it'd be good to see a bit of relief from that. Of course, we don't support making it absolutely free. We think it's important that there is some revenue contributed to help sustain the system and stop it being so chronically underfunded, like we see with our health and education systems. But that is a welcome measure that we would support on an ongoing basis.
1: All right. Thank you for your time. Tony Morton there, President of the Public Transport Users Association. So there you go. I might put that to the opposition as well. Like, would they keep this half-price public transport, which we have, I think, until the end of this calendar year, which is after the state election? Would they make it permanent? Like up in Brisbane, they cut public transport fares down to 50 cents, and now both sides of politics support it because no one wants to be seen to making life more expensive for people. Gabrielle, good morning.
17: Good morning. How are you?
1: Good, Gabrielle.
17: I was just calling up as someone that works within the court system, wanting to talk about Tony Parsons and his whole view. I wholeheartedly agree. Like, let's look at the court system. It's a court that is focused on rehabilitation. And children, they are our most vulnerable. They come from circumstances that so many of us would never understand. Like anything, magistrates have acts and laws that they must take into consideration before sentencing. They have to look into things of, have they committed crimes like this before? Anything like that. It's focusing on supporting them to move them out of there. And sometimes, they might go into prison, but a lot of the time, they don't. We always hear about everything bad that goes on, but we don't hear about the good.
1: Well, that's true, but I suppose the case that prompted this discussion today, so, you know, the 15-year-old who's allegedly bashed or taken part in the bashing up of this off-duty police officer was just a couple of weeks ago given just a community corrections order for his part in a firebombing of a business. I mean, you know, if you're the off-duty cop who's recovering from his injuries, you know, do you think he would feel that the right sentence had been given out?
17: No, but in saying that as well, as he is a police officer, so he does have an understanding as well of how sentencing principles work.
1: Mm.
17: And I'm not disregarding the physical violence that has happened to him, because that's not okay. But it's a difficult bridge that so many people must navigate, like magistrates. If we throw everyone into prison, children, adults, that did crimes, we're already struggling with our prisons.
1: Yeah.
17: They're so overloaded. We don't have the space.
1: Okay, if someone burnt down your house, would you want them chucked into jail?
17: As someone that works in the justice system and has that understanding, I mean, I wouldn't... Objectively speaking, if I was someone that had no idea about the justice system, then most likely, yes.
1: No. If you're and you do understand the justice system, so a teenager deliberately, you know, throws petrol at your house, sets fire to it, it burns to the ground, you know, all your family mementos and everything all gone, would you want that person jailed or not?
17: But is it just a random attack, or is it something that's premeditated because of something else that has occurred?
1: Either. Don't know.
17: It depends on the circumstances.
1: What if they were paid to do it by a criminal?
17: I guess also I'm going to bring it back to something that you mentioned yourself. You had stipulated that you had racked up all of your points twice.
1: Yes.
17: shouldn't you have learnt after the first time?
1: I should have, and I've certainly learnt after the second time. But the point is, I got punished. I didn't get off. I try and argue that I hadn't gone over the speed limit or whatever. I took my punishment. I didn't get out of it. I actually got punished more than those 15 and 16-year-olds who did the firebombing, because they didn't get punished at all. One of them got fined $1,000. I can tell you my fine was more than that. So it seems accumulating a handful of relatively small speeding fines as an adult is considered more serious than burning a business to the ground. And that's unfortunately how I see the world, Gabrielle. Thank you for the call at 14 to 11.
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1: They're underperforming. There's one that starts with S and ends in Don, for example, but there are other ones too. Just on crime and punishment, Angela has sent us an email. She says, Tom, many of us feel the way that you do, but no one is listening to us. The system, for some reason, is determined not to jail those who should be jailed, particularly young people. Well, Angela, we have got a state election coming up. I mean, crime and punishment will be and should be massive issues. And I doubt the government really wants to impose minimum sentences, but it is possible that the coalition does. And I will put that to Jess Wilson in a couple of weeks. Next time she joins us live in the studio, 133-693.
20: Now, on Mornings, Monday Sport with Tony Jones.
1: Righto, teams that are underperforming, I mean, Essendon has to be top of the ladder. They just can't pull the trick at the moment. St Kilda, Geelong maybe. Tony Jones, good morning.
0: Sorry, can I just go back 40 seconds? You said there's one team starts with S and ends in Don.
1: Yeah, Essendon.
0: And you're a private schoolboy.
1: Well, it does. That's how. That's the first three letters and the last three letters. I'm leaving it. I'm not spelling it out. I'm just, you know. Just.
0: Okay, so that's query number one. Query number two, Geelong?
1: Well, Geelong were fourth on the ladder and they played the team that was 14th. They lost.
0: Right. Okay. All right. I tell you what, I would love to play a tape from about 12 months ago where you declared you were never following football again. You were never going to talk about Carlton again. It was on your ban list. Mm. I tell you what, talk about the bandwagon. It doesn't take much for you to climb back on that, does it?
1: Well, I've always seen footy. I mean, wins change everything, don't they?
0: They do.
1: No, but in general they do because, you know, when coaches are saying, oh, look, we're getting there, you've only got there when the final hooter goes and your score is bigger than the opposition score. But, look, I mean, you know, Essendon, for example, now I thought they might possibly beat West Coast last night just because, you know, like the Dean Solomon is suddenly the coach, but that didn't happen.
0: Oh, I don't think it was ever going to happen, to be honest. I mean, appalling conditions over there. It was like they were playing in a cyclone. So someone had to win. I've narrowed it down to two teams who have grossly underperformed this year. One of those is St Kilda.
1: Yes.
0: Now, I think, you know, we spoke about this on the Sunday Footy Show yesterday, and I'd love to hear from St Kilda supporters if I could be so bold as to solicit that, Tom. But I think you would be so frustrated. Can you imagine some poor kid that's been born into a St Kilda family?
1: And I know quite a few of them.
0: You know, and they are just such an underperforming team and have been since 1966.
1: And look, they spent up big. I mean, they got obviously Jack Silvani and Tom Deconing. Now, Silvani, fair enough.
0: But, and re-signed Wanganeen Miller.
1: But Deconing is on, you know, a massive wage. I mean, he's one of the top paid players in the league now. And I always liked Tom Deconing as a player, but I don't really think he's worth, what is it, $1.7 or $1.8 million dollars a year.
0: That's what they offered him, though.
1: That's right, of course they did. He'd be silly not to accept it. But the point is they've got five wins on the board. And, I mean, I wonder, you know, to me we're seeing the end of the old coaching styles. And the game, even to my not very expert eyes, has moved on in the last few years. And I do wonder whether, you know, the likes of Ross Lyon are the right people to coach modern football teams. Like, you're never going to be the worst team in the league with Ross, you know, but maybe not the best either now.
0: Yeah, well, I think the problem they've got with the coaching situation at the moment is you've got Corey Enright there as an assistant coach, and he's very much a senior coach in waiting. So you've got Essendon, who are, for all intents and purposes, looking for a coach, okay, unless you believe James Hurt, you know, but and Carlton. As good as Josh Fraser's going at the moment, you might go like a busted again for the next 8 weeks.
1: That's
0: you know?
1: Right.
0: And they're duty bound to look at all options, even though he's looking like a pretty good option at the moment. So Corey Enright, what do you do with Corey Enright? Do you say, hey mate, Ross isn't going anywhere soon, but just bide your time, and you know we'll put this succession.
1: Well,
0: plan
1: we know
0: in
1: that
0: place.
1: Doesn't work, and also there's only so much. I mean, the head coach sets the overall game plan. The assistant coach can't say, Ross, you're wrong. Let's do it my way.
0: Well, the assistant coaches do have a very big say. But at the end of the day, you know, it's the same as you and your team of producers. They might have all the ideas in the world, but at the end of the day, you've got the final say. But St Kilda's in, extremely, extremely disappointing, underperforming, underachieving, and underwhelming to watch, I've got to say. And Brisbane's the other team.
1: Yeah. Well, what about GWS as well?
0: Well, they might come good. I wouldn't be writing them off yet. They just got the better of Melbourne yesterday.
1: Mm.
0: So I wouldn't be writing them off yet.
1: All right, and Brisbane, like the wheels falling off that trolley.
0: Well, Chris Fagan was saying in his post-match media conference that they've been in the grand final for the past few years.
1: Yeah.
0: He thinks there might be an element of tiredness creeping into
1: look,
0: the system.
1: They've won two flags and only lost the other one by less than a goal. So, I mean, it's a bit like Richmond now. They won three flags. They're not doing so well now. Tony joins us. Good morning, Tony.
21: Good morning, boys. Hey, when you mentioned St Kilda... Like, seriously, they need to get rid of Ross Lyon. We need to get rid of Ross Lyon. He's just got this attitude that that's okay. You know, we are, you know, we got more possessions. We just, well, you know, we just got to convert a bit more. It's the same crap every week. And I can't stand watching St Kilda. And Tom, you know what? Loved watching Carlton last week and the week before.
1: No, well, Tony, we'd be happy for you to jump ship and come and join us with the Navy Blue.
21: Oh, I'd like to.
0: Well,
21: there have,
1: well, then it's written in the stars.
0: History has shown over the years there's been a lot of chopping and changing with players with St Kilda and
1: Carlton. Oh, absolutely. It goes back to the 1970s. Yeah. Well, leave it there. TJ, good to talk with you.
0: See ya.
1: At 5 to 11.
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1: It is just on 11 o'clock, so news in a moment with David Armstrong. After the news, I want to talk about AI. I came across something on the Google AI last week, which made me question whether it really is that intelligent at all. Now, we keep hearing about this job apocalypse that is coming. There'll be no more accountants and lawyers and whatever because AI will do everything. I don't think AI is actually that smart. Also, our discussion with Pauline Hanson 2 hours ago, she said, amongst other things, it would be possible for her to remain a senator and be Prime Minister. I didn't think that was possible. We'll get some constitutional legal advice on that very issue. 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
4: 12 degrees in Melbourne. Showers increasing atop today, 14 to 11 o'clock. Good morning. I'm David Armstrong. A father was seriously injured in a house fire at Werribee overnight, trying to save his young son, but the three-year-old boy perished in the blaze. Flames tore through the family home on Newbury Street around midnight. This neighbour left in shock.
6: It's very sad. It's sad. The little boy is, I always see him here. They are very nice people. We just say sometimes, hi, hello. I feel very upset and, yeah, I can't do anything. I really want to help them, but the fire is too big already.
4: Investigators looking into whether an e-bike or scooter battery caused the fatal fire. Senior Government Minister Gabrielle Williams has conceded thousands of dollars spent on replacing bronze plaques was a waste of money. The plaques were commemorating Jacinta Allen for opening the Metro Tunnel. The replacements costing around $30,000. They were replaced due to incorrect information on the plaque. Minister Williams says it's extremely disappointing.
7: I believe that what it was a combination of sort of poor judgment and misunderstanding in that staff felt that they were amending a design, not realising that a couple of the plaques had already been delivered.
4: The Rego rebate has hit a technical snag just hours after it launched. Those logging on to the Service Victoria app are unable to complete their transaction. It comes on the first day of the scheme, allowing people to claim a 20% rebate. Shadow Government Services Minister Brad Roswell says it highlights how tough the economy is for Victorians.
8: Times are tough, so any little bit can make a difference. I think substantially what will make the ultimate difference will be structural reforms to the way Victoria's economy is managed.
4: The newly appointed president of the Liberal Party accepts there's been a huge surge in support for alternatives as One Nation cements its popularity among voters. The latest Redbridge poll shows the minor party now has a primary vote of 31%, which is now ahead of both Labor and the Liberals. Tony Abbott was elected unopposed as the new Liberal president. He says the most important thing for the coalition is to take the fight to the Labor Party.
9: I think it's a question not so much of beating any other party on the centre-right. It's a question of exposing the lies and the incompetence and the un-Australian characteristics of the current government.
4: Health officials in Brazil are monitoring two suspected cases of Ebola. One of the men's from the Democratic Republic of Congo, the other from Uganda. If either test positive, it would be the first cases detected outside of Africa. In finance, the All Ordinaries down 26 points. Our dollar, 71.8 US.
11: Sport for Anne Webster, your member for Mallee, authorised A. Webster Mildura.
4: Dean Solomon admits he's turned off his social media after being appointed Essendon interim coach. A speculation mounts about a James Heard comeback. The Bombers losing last night to West Coast by 30 points in his first game in charge.
12: I honestly have shut down with all my social media or media looking into media, so I've sort of had to control what I can control, focus what I had to focus on, and that's sort of leading this club and these staff members and the players in the short term.
4: 17 first-timers are amongst the Socceroos' 26-man squad locked in for the FIFA World Cup. Matt Ryan and Matthew Lecky will head to a record-equalling fourth World Cup. Christian Volpato has made the squad after switching his allegiance from Italy to Australia. And pole vaulter Nina Kennedy has made a triumphant return to Diamond League competition, winning in Morocco, clearing 4 metres 80. That's the latest news and sports.
30: River 1467 weather for Ontario General Store, 8th Street, Mildura.
14: Cloudy with a very high chance of showers and the chance of a thunderstorm today. Mildura, Robin Vale and Wentworth all heading for 18. The three-day forecast for sunrise here tomorrow, showers 18. Wednesday, a shower or two, 17. Thursday, showers 15.
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20: 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Talking
1: 7 past 11, we keep getting told about this job apocalypse which is coming up soon where artificial intelligence, AI, is going to take over white-collar jobs. So no more human accountants or lawyers or architects. It'll all be done by AI. I want to question this. I had a recent interaction with the Google version of AI, and it sort of made me think that version of AI was actually pretty dumb. Anyway, we'll speak to futurist and technologist Steve Sammartino in a moment. 133-693. First, there's some emails. Patricia says on Young Offenders, why can't primary and secondary school teachers have a red flag where youths are put into programs to catch them before it gets serious? Oh, Patricia, the problem with that is A, you're putting a lot on teachers, but B, it'd be almost seen like you're punishing someone before they've done something. And when we look at the system we have, again, it's alleged that one of the 15-year-old firebombers who set fire to that liquor business just a few weeks ago has on Friday night been part of a group of three who bashed an off-duty police officer, allegedly. You know, we don't need to try and work hard to identify them because it's self-identified. I mean, frankly, if that kid for his part in the firebombing had been behind bars, then the off-duty police officer might not have been bashed on Friday night. I mean, we'll never know now. On political advertising, David says, I just received an email from Tony Abbott. Yes, he's the new president of the Liberal Party, exhorting me to stick with the Libs. David says, I didn't ask for their email. I don't want their email. And I want to unsubscribe from it, but I can't. David says, why are political parties exempt from the same rules as everyone else? Well, it's true. I mean, for example, you can have a sign on your letterbox, as many people do, saying no junk mail. Political parties are exempt from it. And Joanne says, I've just claimed two regos through the app and they both worked. I've got the confirmation email for both of them. Well, look, I think what's happened, it was a bit like the census 10 years ago. The Services Victoria app would have struggled with about a million people who have registered cars in the last 12 months trying to claim their rego rebate this morning. It is starting to work. We're seeing that. And we've got, I think it's 2 months. I think it's till the end of July, 28th of July, I believe, to get this done. So leave it a few days. It'll probably work fine. Steve, good morning.
21: Good morning. How are you, Tom?
1: Yeah, good, Steve.
21: Mate, I just rang up to let you know that, yes, that registration is working smooth as silk.
1: Really? And have you got the rebate for one car or two?
21: No, I've only put mine in, and I've got the receipt number, so I don't know what the process is as far as how long it takes to get the money in the bank.
1: Yeah. And you give them your bank account details and they just put it directly in at some stage?
21: Yes, that's part of the requirements, your bank account.
1: Yeah.
21: Name, address, name, license number, registration number and bank account.
1: Okay. All right, well, good luck. Well, let us know, Steve, when you do get the money. Like, is it a matter of days or does it take ages? But I will say this, it's interesting. The as we learned a few weeks ago after the state budget, every year the state government pulls over $1 billion, $1,000 million out of the TAC and just puts it back into the budget. Now, this rego rebate, if every single person who has a car registered in Victoria claims it, it works out to be $1 billion. So the state government is just giving us back what it rips out of the TAC every year anyway. All right, AI. Now, I don't find AI as fascinating as some people. Like Ross Stevenson thinks it's the greatest thing ever invented. I actually don't use it. But, for example, if you do a Google search now, it will give you its AI summary first, and then you have to go down below it to see what humans might have written about something. I came across a woman called Mary Delahunty, who works in the superannuation system, last week. I thought, oh, because there used to be a journalist and she was a state MP called Mary Delahunty. So I fed her name into AI and AI put Mary Delahunty of the superannuation system and Mary Delahunty, the former journalist, together and assumed they were one person. Now, they couldn't be because the superannuation one is a fair bit younger than the former journalist. But I looked at that and I thought, AI's made a mistake. It's looked at Mary Delahunty and decided there can only ever be one Mary Delahunty. Well, there's at least two. And sort of it combined their two CVs. Now, when I looked again this morning, it's been sorted out. Clearly someone else did what I did, looked at it and said, well, I don't know, contacted Google and said, your AI is making mistakes. But it makes me wonder, how intelligent is it? Another thing I saw recently from a Collingwood supporter asked AI to sort of rate a recent Collingwood performance. And AI listed certain players as having played well. A couple of them hadn't even played in the particular game that the person questioned the AI to review. So AI just took an average of several Collingwood games and said, oh, you know, Nick Dacos played well and so forth. And I wonder whether AI is actually that smart. Yes, it's good at compiling lots of information from lots of sources very quickly, but the fact that it mixes people up like Mary Delahunty in the superannuation system versus Mary Delahunty, the journalist, makes me question how smart it is. Our next guest is a futurist and AI expert, Steve Sammartino. Good morning.
2: Good morning, Tom.
1: Well, am I right to think that AI is actually not that smart if it couldn't realise that there's actually more than one Mary Delahunty floating around out there?
2: You are right, because it's a probability-based engine. And this is the one thing that people don't really get their head around, is that it takes a quantum of data and gives the most probable answer. When you have conflicting information that looks highly probable, then that's where you get what they call them is hallucinations, where they're really mistakes. They try and put a nice word around it. But the accuracy levels on AI summaries are only around about 90%. Sounds good, but it's not really a good number.
1: Right, because, I mean, anybody who, well, knew the old Mary Delahunty, who was an ABC journalist who then went into Parliament, would know that she couldn't possibly be the same as the one who's now a much younger person involved in the superannuation system. But again, the AI just said, wow, that name looks familiar. Oh, here's two things that it's done, or that she has done. Let's jam them together.
2: And that's plausible. This is where the AI makes mistakes. It looks at links of the type of people who might have a public profile. There's a potential overlap with things like superannuation and journalism, especially when finance and so on might have been discussed with Mary the journalist's work. Then it's easy for it to make that mistake. But the thing that we've really got to get our heads around here is the quantum. And so if you say 90% is a good number, if you got a 90% result in the exam, you'd be happy. But if we take into account that Google has 64 billion searches a year in Australia, if 10% of those are wrong, then that's 250 million searches a day. That's 25 million wrong answers provided to Australians every day with a Google AI summary search.
1: Well, it's interesting. I've just looked up Mary Delahunty using a Google search, and it says journalist and former member of the Victorian Legislative Assembly. But then in the photographs, it has the old Mary Delahunty and the much younger Mary Delahunty. So again, it's mixing up the photos of the two women under the heading for just one of them.
2: If you do a weird search and say to Google, how accurate are your AI summaries, it actually tells you they're about 90% accurate. One of the things that it does do is it gives the source. So it'll say this is from Oxford University or this is from the Financial Review or what have you. But even with its own sources, research recently showed in the New York Times that it will refer to a source, but the information is not even in the source. So its own claims are unsupported by the sources that it puts next to it on where the claims are. The problem is, of course, is that people have too much trust. And very rarely does anyone click inside the source and go deep inside it.
1: Well, that was going to be my next question because, I mean, I happen to know that this couldn't be the same person, mainly because the picture I saw was a much younger woman than Mary Delahunty can be, because the one I was thinking of is 74 and this other one's probably in her 30s or 40s. But, you know, even if AI is right 90% of the time, if we think it's right 100% of the time, then eventually people are going to start coming unstuck when they're using it.
2: And so this is where brand reputation really matters. Google has had a pretty good reputation of pointing you to the right information over a 20-year period. And then now you think, well, it's always been accurate. Well, this AI summary will, of course, be accurate. Look, it says Oxford University there. And you take it. Most people would take it as is and then just move on once they've seen the answer. But this is where tech gets away with kind of blue murder, to be honest with you, Tom. If food had in the ingredients list 90% of the time what it said was in the packet, or if medicine was accurate 90% of the time, or if a car was the brakes didn't fail 90% of the time, that would be a total disaster.
1: Yeah, absolutely.
2: And it is a disaster as well.
1: Yeah. Look, here's another thing. My Twitter account, now X account, got hacked a few months ago. And I've emailed X and said, look, someone has changed the password and they're posting things claiming to be me. They've even paid to get the blue tick to say this is the real account, but it's not. And X is refusing to return it to me. Is there anything I can do about that?
2: There really isn't. And we have a real sense of a lack of accountability. It's not like these companies have forward-facing offices. You can't just ring up their 1-300 number like we can with most historic business and media institutions. There was someone there. Now they sort of sit behind this walled garden in an overseas location where it's almost impossible to call Google or Facebook or anyone. If your account gets shut down or hacked, you send in emails and you just end up in a chain of information where you can't actually get access and recourse. And I think that's a real failing of the Australian government not to hold these large firms, powerful firms, accountable.
1: Yeah. Well, X has now invited me to start a new account and I can pay to have the blue tick and that will be the real Tom Elliott account as opposed to the fake Tom Elliott account that used to be the real Tom Elliott account.
2: Yeah, and our institutions, the trust that we have in these organisations, it's really been eroded. And then you kind of get this renteria economy where you have to pay rent to prove who you are. That's kind of insane. That's your own biometric copyright. That's you as a person. You shouldn't have to pay to prove who you are.
1: Indeed. Steve, always good to talk with you. Thank you for your time.
2: Pleasure, Tom.
1: Steve Sammartino, futurist and AI expert. So I think the message here is, the key message is, don't trust everything you see on AI. Don't trust my Twitter account or X, because it's not me anymore. It used to be me, but it no longer is. And don't trust everything on AI because it makes mistakes. Again, I just happened to look up Mary Delahunty, who I knew as a journalist, and I've got. If you look at it now, they've sort of fixed it, saying she is a journalist and former politician, but they've mixed up the photos of that dear Mary Delahunty with another Mary Delahunty, who is considerably younger and different looking. 133693, mornings at 3aw.com.au. Anything you would like to discuss? Pauline Hanson, 2 and a bit hours ago during our interview with her, said that I asked her, could she actually be Prime Minister one day? And would she move to a lower house seat to help that happen? And she said she'd had legal advice that, in fact, she could stay in the Senate and still be Prime Minister, which I thought was against the rules. Anyway, we're going to speak to a constitutional law professor shortly to find out what the rules are about that sort of thing, should it ever come to pass. Anything else you would like to discuss? Call's coming up at 19 past 11.
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4: 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Your say now with Tom Elliott. 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
5: It's 23 past 11. As I said, in about 10 minutes' time after the 11:30 news headlines, we're going to speak to a professor of constitutional law. Could Pauline Hanson, if her party won the next election, which is not impossible, it's unlikely, but it's not impossible, could she be Prime Minister from the Senate? She said it happened with, I think it was John Gorton. I wasn't aware of that. Anyway, we'll find out soon. On AI, we've got an email here from Ron who says, what happens when there is no one left to recognise that the AI is wrong? Yeah, well, we will be in trouble, Ron. And Ian says, Pauline Hanson is right, but the problem would be is if you had a Prime Minister in the upper house, appropriation bills, i.e. budget bills, can only be introduced in the lower house, and question time then would become a bit of a farce. Well, maybe, but I guess the Treasurer, who might be in the lower house, could probably handle it. 133693, escape your pricey telco. 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Janine, good morning. That's a good point, Janine, because the problem is they've now got the blue tick. So I get people emailing me all the time saying, did you really just say that on Twitter, or X as it's now called? And I'm like, no. And I've tried. I've sent emails. I've gone through the official channels. And they say, we can't agree that this Tom Elliott account and you are the same thing, or at least that is your account. I don't know how someone guessed my password, but they did. I have a sneaking suspicion that someone here at work. I'm just looking around to see who's got a funny look on their face, but I just feel that's what it is. Anyway, I'll get to the bottom of it, but that's a good point. Well, I'll give Charlie Brown a call. Thank you, Janine. Paul, good morning.
6: G'day, Tom. How's it going?
5: Yeah, good, Paul.
6: So on AI, I mean, I work in the industry and I'm quite across it, and the job losses, I think, are very real. Why would organisations turn down profit when that's their number one focus? And you've got to understand with AI that it's making mistakes now, sure, but it also is developing at an exponential rate of improvement. And so if I could ask you the question, how long do you think it would take you to teach me everything you know about finance and journalism?
5: Oh,
6: how long would it take for me to be the same as you?
5: It would take years. I mean, right. Depending on, well, AI, sorry, it depends. If you start from a position of knowing nothing about either, it would take years. If you had a good understanding about both, it wouldn't take so long.
6: Right. Now, AI can, you can have an AI model that can recognise cats really well and another one that can recognise tennis rackets, and they can teach each other in a split second.
5: Yeah.
6: This is the problem with AI, the way it's developing so quickly. And AI is an automation, it is automation. And for physical automation, you've got robots.

0: just way too robotics hit. And if you hop on YouTube now and you look up advanced AI robot, you'll be amazed at the dexterity.
1: Actually, Paul, I agree with you in that I have seen some amazing demonstrations of robots doing things in both China and in the US, and they're the two countries that seem to be leading the world in robotics. And I agree with you, when if AI becomes the brain and robots become the body and they both get to a certain point, then, you know, you can see AI in a capable robot body actually doing lots of jobs that people currently do. And that might be a good thing. It might liberate humanity. It might mean that, you know, no one has to deal with rubbish or cleaning up mess, that sort of thing, housework. But it also might take over too many jobs. So, yeah, it's possible. Anyway, we're on. The problem with this, I read on the weekend something said, we've already sort of built the AI house without asking ourselves, is this something in which we want to live? I thought that was a good way of putting it. Now, Neil joins us. What's happened, Neil?

0: Oh dear. So has there been a collision, do you think? All right. So the Ring Road, Greensborough bound near Dalton Road, two semi-trailers and a car stuck in the right lane, or stopped in the right lane. All right, look, thank you, Neil. With that word on the street, you might on Friday be in the running for the yearly prize, $60,000 towards a Mercedes of your choice, thanks to Mercedes-Benz Brighton, Melbourne's only all-in-one Mercedes-Benz destination, just 15 minutes drive from the CBD. 133693, Damien, good morning.
1: G'day, Tom. Just a query about this registration thing. See, I've got three vehicles registered in my name, but I'm a blind person. I don't have a license. How do I claim your rego?
0: Yeah, that might. But why do you have them registered in your name if you can't drive?
1: Well, because I just like to have them. One's a 65 Mustang, one's a motorhome, and one's a Harley.
0: Right.
1: I can have fun on all of them.
0: As in, what, someone else drives and you go along?
1: Yeah.
0: Well, look, I haven't been through it myself yet, but I think you have to put in both your rego and your license number. So you don't have you obviously don't have a valid license anymore, do you?
1: I've never had one to start with.
0: I'd say that's rare, but okay. If you don't mind me asking, were you blind from birth or did you go blind later on in life?
1: No, I've had it my whole life.
0: And you get pleasure from being in a 65 Mustang?
1: Yeah, I can't help it. I've just been a petrol head my whole life.
0: I mean, we have an old Mustang as well. We have a 68. But by touching the car, can you form a mental image of what you think it looks like?
1: I can see a tiny little bit. I get the idea of it. But the funny thing is it's left-hand drive, so everybody thinks I'm driving and they say, how is this blind person driving that car?
0: I shouldn't laugh. It would be good. So you put on your dark glasses
1: and
0: have
1: one day and better lights, Tom.
0: Have the dog in the seat with you. Look, Damien, I'll try and find out. I think, though, at the moment you do have to input a licence number and I think it has to be your licence. Look, we'll find out, Damien. Thank you. News headlines now with David Armstrong. David, good morning.
2: Good morning. At midday, that's a sad story. From overnight, the death of a three-year-old boy, what's his name? Jordan. Three-year-old Jordan at Werribee. It was a house fire. His father was seriously injured trying to save his life, but the three-year-old perished in this fire in Newbury Street. His grandmother has arrived at the scene just in the last...
0: And you were saying maybe it was an e-scooter or an e-bike battery?
2: A battery, that's what they're looking at this stage. His grandmother, as I said, she's been there the last hour or two, spoken at the scene. A bubbly, gorgeous little boy, and she misses him already. A very, very sad outcome there. Red letter day. Senior Government Minister Gabrielle Williams has admitted thousands of dollars spent on replacing bronze plaques was a waste of money.
0: Yeah, I meant to talk about this and we just got sidetracked with other things. So she and Jacinda Allen had a special bronze plaque made.
2: They did.
0: And there was a typo.
2: There's a typo. Well, there's a mistake.
0: They left out the word honourable.
2: There were apparently a few issues with it. Yeah. It was a communication.
0: But her office signed off on it.
2: Yes. And the admission is that the $30,000 it's cost to replace this plaque.
0: Well, for a bronze plaque.
2: Well, yeah. The replacement's costing around $30,000.
0: We should get into this business, making politicians' plaques and statues, because they sell for a lot of money.
2: But when did a politician last say, yeah, our bad? We mucked that one up.
0: No.
2: Well, they're going to make hay on it because the state opposition will be out there at Anzac Station a little bit later in the day. That's the story of the day out of state politics. We're going to have a really big storm on its way back down the hatches a couple of hours away. It's made a mess of WA. A lot of flight cancellations.
0: Well, it's coming all the way from WA to here.
2: It started there about 3 or 4 days or so ago.
0: Because it was going to upset the football last night.
2: It was. It's made a bit of a mess of South Australia on the way through, but have a look at your radar. It's a big storm on its way. And in sport, Dean Solomon admits... Others may pay heed to that. He's turned off all of his social media after being appointed as Essendon interim coach. Don't want to read them. The comments.
0: No.
2: That's all there at midday.
0: Right, I'm looking for the radar map, and you're quite right. There is a lot of rain headed our way. 133693, in a few minutes, Pauline Hansard, 2.5 hours ago on this program, said if she wins the next election, which is perhaps unlikely but possible, she reckons she could legally be the Prime Minister while remaining a Senator. We'll get constitutional legal advice on that shortly. Anything else you'd like to discuss, don't hesitate to call at 27 to midday.
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3: River 1467 weather. 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
10: Cloudy with a very high chance of showers and the chance of a thunderstorm today. Mildura, Robin Vale and Wentworth all heading for 18. The three-day forecast for Sunraysia tomorrow, showers 18. Wednesday, a shower or two, 17. Thursday, showers 15.
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0: It is 24 to 12. 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
11: Morning, Tom. Tom, a couple of points. With this rebate, you may as well apply for it. Every little bit helps. But I remember the Vic Roads didn't have a history of generosity because I remember the rego stickers on the windows came off.
0: That's right.
11: Saving $19 million a year. And I don't think we saw any discount on that.
0: No.
11: And,
0: well, but how about the fact that the state government every year rips over $1 billion out of Vic Roads as a sort of dividend?
11: Yeah, well, creative accounting and opportunistic, I suppose. But and another point, as a nod to their leader's hair colour, the One Nation's got an orange colour scheme. You know, we've got...
0: Yeah,
11: red for Labor, blue for Libs, and green—that's a no-brainer. But are they known as, or are they likely to be known as the Rangers come election time?
0: I don't know. Apparently, it's a bit racist to say that. You're not supposed to do it, but yes, most redheads I know have been called Ranger at least once in their life, maybe more. It is interesting that just the blue versus red thing. In almost every country, the centre-left party is almost always red, like Labour here, Labour in the UK and so forth, and the centre-right party is almost always blue. In America, it's the other way around. The Republicans are red and the Democrats are blue. And it's about the only place I can think of that's like that. Okay, well, speaking of the Orange Party, One Nation, I asked Pauline Hanson whether she would move to a lower house seat on the off chance that she might actually win the next election and be Prime Minister. And she said she was thinking about doing that, but however, there was no legal reason she couldn't be Prime Minister from the Senate, which I didn't think was possible. An ex-guest, Professor of Constitutional Law at Monash University, Luke Beck, good morning.
12: Good morning. Thanks for having me.
0: Well, is Pauline Hanson right? Is it just a sort of a tradition, if you like, that the Prime Minister is always in the lower house? But, I mean, could she, theoretically at least, be Prime Minister from the Senate?
12: No. So Pauline Hanson is wrong. We have a very clear constitutional convention in Australia that the Prime Minister or the Premier at state level must be a member of the lower house. And the reason for that is, in our system of responsible government, you are the government by virtue of commanding the confidence of the lower house of parliament. We know who wins an election, who's going to be the Prime Minister, based on that person being the one who has won enough seats in the lower house to command confidence in the lower house. And so the Prime Minister, the government, is accountable to the lower house. And so the practical effect of that is we have this clear constitutional convention, which effectively is a rule that says that the head of government, the Prime Minister or the Premier, must be a member of the lower house. And when that hasn't happened in the past, it's happened once in the past. John Gorton, when he took over as Prime Minister following Harold Holt drowning, he was a senator at the time, and then he immediately resigned from the Senate and ran for Harold Holt's lower house seat because Gorton knew that the constitutional convention rule was that the Prime Minister must hold a seat in the lower house.
0: So when you say convention, though, it's not written in the constitution. It's just like it's like an unwritten rule.
12: Yeah, correct. That we must follow. So this, and when you don't follow constitutional conventions, that's when you get a constitutional crisis. That's what happened in 1975. And the idea that, you know, a Governor General would appoint somebody to be Prime Minister in breach of constitutional convention is quite unrealistic. And it's quite strange for a would-be Prime Minister to suggest that I don't really have to follow constitutional conventions. That's not how our system operates.
0: But does someone, I'm thinking like in legal terms, it's a bit like, you know, statute law versus case law. But I mean, there are things that are written in the Constitution, like, you know, had we voted for the Indigenous voice to Parliament, that would have been written into the Constitution. But these conventions, I mean, aren't they perhaps a little more nebulous?
12: No. So the idea that we even have a Prime Minister is not written in the Constitution. That's an office that exists by convention. The idea that the government is formed by the party or coalition of parties that has a majority in the lower house is not written in the Constitution. That's a convention. These are really fundamental core aspects of how our system works. So if Pauline Hanson wants to be Prime Minister, she could easily quit the Senate and run for a lower house seat at the next election. Now, she won't do that. One, because odds are her party probably won't win enough seats in the lower house to become the government. And secondly, it's a huge risk for her personally. Senate seats are guaranteed 6-year terms. Lower house seats are only 3 years. You know, she's got a really cushy job in the Senate versus a more risky job in the lower house, which has more work because she'll be a local MP and have to service her local community. So she's probably not going to do that.
0: Right. But let's just say in, you know, a year and a half, they're still riding incredibly high in the opinion polls, you know, 35% primary votes and two-party preferred estimated to be 53 or something like that. Could she say, She could run for a lower house seat, and if she wins that lower house seat on election night and then her party actually wins the election, she could then declare herself the Prime Minister?
12: So the party that wins a majority in the lower house forms government, and whoever they choose as their leader will end up being appointed Prime Minister. That's how our system works. But there are a lot of ifs in that. So if she was a member of the lower house and if her party won a majority of seats, then that would be the outcome.
0: Because I think Campbell Newman up in Queensland ran for Premier, but during the election campaign, he wasn't actually an MP. He took the punt that he would win a seat on election night. So that sort of has happened before.
12: Yeah, so this is the idea that you must, in order to be the leader of the government, you must hold a seat the lower house. And that's what Campbell Newman did. That's what John Gorton did. And, you know, in between the last election, Anthony Albanese technically wasn't a member of parliament because the parliament, the lower house, is dissolved before the election is called. So there's a period of a couple of months during the election campaign where they're technically not members of parliament at all, but he won his seat and won his party won a majority, and off he goes, continuing as PM.
0: Righto. Could we have a convention about not lying in the budget, like not putting things in the budget when you've previously denied that you would have those things?
12: In terms of, so,
0: like negative gearing. Before the last election, he was asked many times, are you going to change negative gearing? He said, no, 50 times no. Then on budget night, he did. He said, I've changed my mind.
12: Well, so that's a political campaigning thing. That's not a constitutional or legal issue. Parliament can pass whatever laws it wants within its powers. And if Parliament chooses to change the rules around negative gearing so that, you know, younger people can get their first home, so that in preference to having someone buy their third or fourth investment property, that's a matter for Parliament to decide.
0: All right. Thank you for your time. Luke Bick there, Professor of Constitutional Law at Monash Uni. It's just interesting to go back to the, just briefly on the negative gearing and capital gains tax issue. Both Treasury and I think the Minister for Housing has sort of admitted that the changes aren't really going to cause new houses to be built or any more than would otherwise be built. All it's going to do is shuffle the deck a little bit, fewer investors, more first home buyers. Is that worth to the government all the political heat that they are taking? 133693, mornings at 3aw.com.au. Anything at all you'd like to talk about, now is the time to do it at 11:45.
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3: on River 1467. Your say now with Tom Elliott for Wright's Metal Recyclers, 741 Coolong Avenue, Irimple.
0: Traditional convention is not law. Yeah, I'll be honest, I don't quite understand the legal weight of a convention. It seems to me a convention is a convention until it's not a convention anymore. John says, you were talking before about politicians not being bound by no junk mail rules. He said, a few years ago I lived in Bond Beach. I received a heap of junk mail from Sonia Kilkenny. I collected every piece and returned it to her office. Yeah, good on you. And on AI taking over, Peter says, it's just the latest tool, which all tools needs everybody to know its capabilities and limitations. Yes, well, the problem is if it does truly get smarter than humans, we could be in trouble. Alan, good morning.
1: Yes, Tom. Talking about cars, I've got a friend who brought a Pontiac Firebird from the States, left-hand drive.
0: Yes.
1: And he fitted a steering column and a steering wheel to the right-hand side. And he said the looks you get from people when you're driving down the highway and they go past and they say there's no one driving. It's just, he laughs all the way.
0: So it's a steering wheel that doesn't work?
1: Yeah, no, it's not connected to
0: nothing. Right. So here's the Firebird. It's like, is it the Smokey and the Bandit one with the black one with the big gold Firebird on the bonnet?
1: That's the one.
0: Yeah, but you know, can I tell you, Burt Reynolds was promised a new one, I think, every year for the rest of his life after that movie, because Pontiac sold so many. And the problem is Pontiac doesn't exist anymore now. So I think he hung on to like the last couple of them because they're starting to be worth quite a lot of money. Good on you, Alan. You've got a double pass to the Mornington Peninsula Winter Wine Fest. It's worth $180. It's on Red Hill, Saturday the 6th of June. That's this coming Saturday. Steve, good morning.
2: Yeah, g'day, Tom. This might sound a little bit greedy, but I've worked for 52 years and paid my taxes, and I'm on the pension, age pension now. I'm just wondering if this 20% discount on the regio applies to me as well.
0: I think it does. I mean, as long as you've got a car registered in your name and a valid driver's license, I can't see any reason you wouldn't get it.
2: Yeah, I know. We already get a discount. Oh, that's what I'm saying. It might be sounding a bit greedy, but... Yeah.
0: No, I think it's 20% off what you're currently paying. I'm actually wondering, thank you, Steve, whether if you have a car on historic rego, which is a lot cheaper than normal registration, do we get a discount on that as well? Straight after the midday news, the award-winning afternoons program. Tony Moakley, good morning.
5: Thank you, Tom. Those car charges relate to, in Victoria, to if your car has not been involved in a ram raid of a tobacco shop or been used in the firebombing of a restaurant. We're buying secondhand submarines.
0: Yes, we are. Well, I think two of them are always going to be secondhand, but the third one was supposed to be new.
5: No, they're all going to be secondhand
0: now.
5: It's
0: going to be used.
5: So what do you never buy secondhand? I want to know stories.
0: Underpants.
5: You've had. Thank you. When you bought something secondhand, what happened? The set of encyclopedia bought at Camberwell Market that had $3,000 in cash in them. That's one example. Monday Sport with Marco. What's your perfect round of football? Is it one in which Collingwood lose and Carlton win, perhaps?
0: Well, actually, did Collingwood win on the weekend?
5: No, they lost.
0: No, they lost, yeah. Well, last weekend, as far as I'm concerned, was the perfect round of football. Can I say, I've never known Geelong supporters to be such whingers.
5: Oh, yeah.
0: Jackie Felgo sent me a text before. If that goal at the start of the game been scored probably, we would have won. Of course you wouldn't have. I mean, you don't know what would have happened after that. But
5: Look at the 1993 grand final. Essendon won using child labour.
0: That's, did they?
5: Yes. Their fullback was 17 years old.
0: Yeah, it's illegal.
5: Ridiculous. Jane Gazzo was in to talk about things you've seen broken on stage. An American music, country music star broke his piano on stage. I want to know if you've ever seen that. And Glenn Manton, whose birthday it is today, will be asking, what are you grateful for?
0: All right, well, just still to be around at our age is pretty good. Tony Moncler there, straight after the midday news. Mel, good morning.
6: Is there any chance our corrupt lying government could change the constitution so Pauline wouldn't have a chance to be PM?
0: Well, you can only change the constitution with a referendum. Constitutional law is a special category of law. So unlike normal laws like lying in the budget or whatever, as long as it passes both houses of parliament, it's law. But the constitution can only be altered via a referendum. And that's why when they put the Indigenous voice to parliament, to the people, it had to be a referendum, and because the referendum failed, They haven't gone ahead with it. Although, having said that, they could have just passed a normal law to create that body if they wanted. So, no. Well, unless Albo wanted to pass a law saying, I don't know, no red-headed politician is allowed to sit in the parliament or something like that. No, Mel, they'll be just be hoping they can beat One Nation the old-fashioned way, which is to be more popular than them. Catherine, hello.
4: Hi, how are you going?
0: Good, Catherine.
4: I've got my day off work today, so I thought might take me all day to try to apply for this 20% off for your vehicle rego.
0: Yeah.
4: It's very interesting. You must set up an account with Service Victoria, which I do have,
0: yes.
4: But I can't remember the password, so I went to say, can't remember the password, and then it gave me a code, and then I'm just going around in circles because it didn't let me reset my password. The only other issue I've got, if you don't have an email address, which some people don't, you're not going to be able to set up an account, and then you're not going to be able to, apply for this rebate.
0: Catherine, my theory is the state government has made this as difficult as it possibly can, because the way that they can get all the political kudos by saying, oh, we've given you 20% off your rego, but for a lot of people who don't have a smartphone, aren't very confident on the internet, whose password isn't working like you, you might eventually just give up and say it's all too hard. And I suspect that's what the government would like, to not actually have to pay out everybody's rego by 20%, just maybe half of people, but get, if you like, the full benefit. And there's one thing I did like about Jim Chalmers' power rebate. It just got taken off the bottom of everybody's power bill. Nick, good morning.
7: Good afternoon. Good morning, Tom. Now that you mentioned it a couple of minutes ago about this club registration, if you get discounts off that, that's one of the things that irks me about the whole system, is that you've got a lot of tradies driving around in 25-year-old
0: utes
7: and station wagons, and people driving around in 25-year-old cars that have got them on club reg, but driving them every day as their daily driver.
0: Well, if they get caught, I mean, as you would know, you're supposed to fill out a logbook, and if you don't fill it out, technically the car is not registered, and you wouldn't be covered by insurance then. Or if you exceed your total number of usage days that you can drive it, you're also in trouble, but you have to be caught. And look, I saw a early 90s Suzuki Vitara with, I was looking at the number plate, historic rego, and I mean, look, the Vitara was a good car, but is it a classic? Well, no. Or maybe it's just not yet. 133693 at 5 to 12.
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0: Righto, it is almost midday. That means this show is over for another morning. But fear not, you've got news in a moment with Stephanie Wacklewick and following that afternoon starring Tony Moclair. In the running for the weekly Word of the Street prize is a Sam, who told us about some terrible behaviour by a large group of teenagers during the screening of a movie called Backrooms on Friday at Hoyt's Chadston. We've reached out to Hoyt's to find out what is going on. They say they are investigating the incident. Good on you, Sam. The weekly prize is a $1,000 voucher to spend at Imp Jewellery. 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And then, of course, there's the yearly prize to consider if you win the other one. $60,000 towards a Mercedes-Benz of your choice. Thanks to our great friends at Mercedes-Benz Brighton. Talk to you tomorrow, 8:30. Bye for now.
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16: Good afternoon with your local news. I'm Andrew Johnston. Back to bookings for our bus and train users with the Mallee's free access to public transport coming to an end today. It's not back to full prices quite yet. Half price fares will remain in place. Premier Jacinda Allen says for the rest of the year, it's capped at no more than $5.70 a day.
17: People who might be on concessions, it will be half price of that concession amount. And of course, kids already travel for free permanently every day.
16: Not the only potential cost saver. As of this morning, locals are able to apply for a 20% rebate on their driving registrations. That can be done by Service Victoria's website or their app. Member for Murray Helen Dalton has welcomed 8 new paramedics starting work in the Wentworth area. The 8 staff are part of the 125 new paramedics who have made their way to regional areas across New South Wales as the state looks to bolster its health service. Dalton says the new staff will ensure that locals have access to medical care when it is most needed. Interim boss for New South Wales Ambulance Claire Beach says the additional paramedics will allow locals to continue to have faith in their own health systems and know that they will be timely and reliable when it comes to access of emergency services. More than 100 projects have been delivered through the Tiny Towns funding, including several in the Mallee. The Victorian government says that includes more than $5,000 last year for Coolong Public Hall rejuvenation projects and $50,000 for the Nandali Tennis Court refurbishment. Labor says it's backing projects to ensure small towns can thrive. No luck on the weekend for Dean Solomon, the Broken Hill product, taking over as coach of Essendon and unfortunately not experiencing the new coach bounce. The Bombers stay on the bottom of the ladder with just one win in more than a calendar year and a record of 1-11 from their 12 games after losing to West Coast in Perth. The caretaker coach says it had been a long week at the club and there was a lot to take out of it.
18: Yeah, early in the week it really affected them as it should and would, but I felt like the last 48 hours we sort of gathered ourselves and really connected, focused on this game. The game itself, I felt like it looked like the way we want to play for a good period of time. And to West Coast credit, their pressure went up and they're playing a good brand of footy and we really respect what they're doing.
16: And that's the latest in local news.
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19: Hi there, I'm Jackie Liu. Home prices across the country have stalled with higher interest rates flowing into the market. New PropTrack figures show national prices were flat in May following a slight fall in April. Sydney and Melbourne led the decline, both down 0.2%. Senior economist at PropTrack, Angus Moore, says the slowdown reflects recent rate hikes with further soft conditions expected.
20: The reason that we're starting to see that softness in home prices is the fact that the RBA has already raised rates three times this year. That's weighing on borrowing capacity, on buyer demand, and that's starting to flow through to home prices.
19: SA is bracing for some wild weather today. The front has already battered WA with cyclone-strength wind gusts, flooding and widespread power outages over the weekend. Lana Cherney from the Bureau says the storm is coming.
21: We have damaging wind gusts to 90 kilometres per hour through central parts of the state, and those winds are going to increase later in the day.
19: Fresh documents reveal transgender and non-binary recruits joining the Australian Defence Force can now choose fitness assignments aligned with their gender. The documents via News Corp also show those people are barred from training under the AUKUS nuclear submarine program due to current US military policies and restrictions. Brazilian health officials are monitoring two patients for possible Ebola infections. If confirmed, they'll be the first cases outside of Africa since the outbreak began. And an Estonian slackliner has successfully crossed a 500-metre tightrope between Poland's two tallest buildings. The rope was suspended 180 metres above ground. Daredevil Juan Ruse crossed in less than half an hour.
23: Sport for Anne Webster, your member for Mallee. Authorise A. Webster Mildura.
19: In sports, Socceroos coach Tony Popovich has settled on his final 26-man squad for the World Cup. Matt Ryan and Matthew Lecky named to play in their fourth cup. And the Giants have taken back-to-back wins for the first time this season, thrashing the D's in Alice Springs yesterday. The wins come at a cost, though, with Stephen Cornelio limping from the ground with a hamstring injury.
24: Didn't feel like he could play any further, and our physios were in that boat too. So that's disappointing. We've had a few of them over the last couple of weeks, so we need to dig in a little bit and work out why.
19: Coach Adam Kingsley there. That's the latest in news and sport.
25: Rural News Now for Mildura Ag Supplies.
26: Good afternoon. I'm Emily Minnie. Dairy farmers will know how much they are being paid for their milk in the new season this afternoon. Rural reporter Dusty Fitzpatrick has the details.
27: Producers have been nervously waiting for processors to announce their farm gate prices for the new season to see if new agreements will cover off rising input costs. The dairy industry has been hit hard by the cost of fertiliser, which has doubled since the beginning of the war in Iran and the closure of the Strait of Hormuz. Industry leaders have been calling for a boost of as much as 20% on last season's prices, which ranged from $8.90 to $9.20 per kilogram of milk solids. Under the Dairy Code of Conduct, processors are required to publicise their opening milk prices and their milk supply agreements by 2 p.m. Eastern Standard Time. Retail giant Coles is among the first processors to reveal its opening milk price to suppliers, offering $10.38 per kilogram of milk solids. Dusty Fitzpatrick, National Rural News.
26: Farmers are on alert as a once-in-five-year storm tracks east after lashing Perth and WA's southwest. South Australian and Victorian farmers are bracing for cold temperatures, showers and strong northerly winds in the coming days, and graziers warn there could be stock losses if sheep and lambs are exposed to the conditions. The Weather Bureau's Casey McCarthy says the weather system will move into parts of New South Wales later in the week.
28: Particularly along the southern half of the Great Dividing Range by about tomorrow. And then we'll see persisting strong wind gusts at times over the next couple of days, and another pulse as that again moves east. Some westerly winds push through into the eastern part of New South Wales through Wednesday, Thursday.
26: Farmers may soon have clarity on the future use of a herbicide in their paddocks. The Australian Pesticides and Veterinary Medicines Authority was due to hand down a decision on whether paraquat would be banned back in December, but new data from the United States forced its delay. APVMA Chief Executive Scott Hansen has told a Senate inquiry a final decision is expected in the coming weeks.
29: It's finished, it's getting its final work over. The actual report itself is one piece of work. The 179 products that need their labels adjusted, changed, and the owners of those products to be notified at the time that we release the report. That's where a lot of the legwork goes into making the behind-the-scenes work.
26: The Australian beef industry is expected to lose tariff-free access to China by the end of the month. Here's rural reporter Toby Goff.
27: As the end of a tariff-free window for Australian produce bound for China inches closer, the Trade Minister has reportedly been lobbying Beijing for adjustments. At the beginning of the year, China bolstered its safeguard mechanism, imposing a limit of 205,000 tonnes of Australian beef imports before a duty is applied. Brazilian imports are also subject to an import quota of 1.1 million tonnes. Beef shipped outside those allocations will incur a 55% tariff. The Australian and Brazilian governments have been lobbying their Chinese counterparts to adjust the limits. The quota is expected to be filled by the end of the month and is tipped to cost the local beef industry $1 billion in lost market access. Toby Goff, National Rural News.
26: A not-for-profit organisation supporting families when their child is sick or injured says three-quarters of families are unaware of their services. Research conducted by Ronald McDonald House warns a majority of rural-based families would face financial strain if they needed to travel to receive specialist care. Chief Executive Barbara Ryan says reducing financial pressures in times of hardship is critical.
1: So for many families, these pressures sit outside of the medical system itself, but are crucial to how they experience their child's care. So we know that by providing our wraparound services to the whole family, that includes the siblings, the parents, the carers, really does relieve some of these additional financial and emotional pressures that these families face.
26: And those working behind the scenes in the dairy industry are the focus of this year's World Milk Day. Dairy Australia's Glenys Duco says the entire sector deserves recognition.
2: There's no doubt that the Australian dairy industry has had its challenges, whether that's drought or floods, or almost recently the cost of fertiliser or fuel. All of our dairy farmers are really committed to making sure Australians have that milk and the dairy foods that we love and enjoy.
26: This is the National Rural News.
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7: The Aussie share market is edging lower to start the week after surging to a three-week high on Friday as investors remain cautious about the uncertain US-Iran situation. We're seeing most sectors lower, but a 5% jump in the tech space is helping to offset some of the declines after the US tech-heavy NASDAQ notched a fresh record high on Friday. Miners are also a bright spot following a more than 3% jump in gold prices, while energy is falling by over 1% after oil prices slumped by nearly 12% over the course of last week to its lowest level since mid-April. And supermarket giants Coles and Woolies are falling between 1% and 2%, which is weighing in the consumer staples sector. Finally, the Australian dollar is buying 71.8 US cents. This is Laura Besserati from ComSec.
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0: 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I'm Natasha Lobben with today's report. Commercial cattle listings nudged higher again last week, rising 1% to 11,986 head. Demand held firm, with clearance steady at 94%, and the ACCI lifting 23 cents to 565 cents a kilo live weight. Value over reserve jumped $39 to $193 a head, reflecting the stronger buyer competition. Total head sold reached 11,211, up 2% week on week, with sellers receiving an average of 15.9% above reserve, up 5 percentage points. Steers were the standout category, with 4,804 head offered and near complete clearance across most weight ranges. The 0 to 200 kilo category led the charge on a cents per kilo basis, averaging 689 cents a kilo live weight on a range of 525 to 754 cents, up 52 cents on the week, with buyers paying an average of $1,316 a head. Heifers performed strongly across the board, with 3,672 head offered and near complete clearance in most categories. The 0 to 200 kilo bracket delivered the largest week-on-week price movement, jumping 117 cents to average 596 cents a kilo live weight across 724 head, returning an average of $1,094 a head. Breeding stock attracted solid interest across most categories, with 3,133 head offered and an overall clearance of 81% at an average of $2,317 a head, ranging from $1,450 to $4,250. Station mated cows were the best supported of the single categories, with 954 head offered at 82% clearance and an average of $2,343 a head, up $315 on the week and $275 above reserve. Queensland was the dominant supply state this week, contributing the largest portion of the national offering. That concludes today's market update, brought to you by Auctions Plus, dedicated to connecting ag.
26: And with the grain report, here's Claire Adams from Pro Farmer Grain.
8: Australian barley eased while canola lifted and wheat was mixed on Friday. Looking at international markets, US wheat futures softened under pressure from crude oil losses, though persistent drought conditions for the winter crop are providing some upwards pressure. US corn futures declined as falling crude oil and wheat prices weighed on the market. Chicago soybean futures fell following late technical selling, although soy oil futures lifted on the back of strong export figures and expectations of a lift in biofuel demand. Ice canola futures closed lower following profit-taking, positive weather forecasts and a fall in crude oil prices. CBOT July 26 wheat was down $7.91 to $312 Australian dollars per tonne. Ice July 26 canola was down $9.52 to $768 Australian dollars per tonne. MATIF August 26 canola was down $6.02 to $851 Australian dollars per tonne. These comments are general in nature and may not be relevant to your specific situation. You should consider the relevant product disclosure statements and seek independent advice before purchasing any financial products.
26: That's the latest from the markets. 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
9: Good afternoon. Take a look at the Victorian forecast. A strong cold front approaches the state from the west today. This cold front, associated with a vigorous low pressure system south of the Bight, will cross Victoria later today and into Tuesday. The low is expected to track through eastern Bass Strait on Tuesday and then over Tasmania Wednesday, bringing a series of troughs in the midweek before it clears into the Tasman Sea on Thursday. And of course, to the Mallee today, cloudy, high chance of showers, most likely from late morning, and a chance of a thunderstorm. 18 from Mildura and Robinvale, Oyen 17. Partly cloudy day for the lower western, chance of morning fog in the far east. High chance of showers, most likely from late morning today, and a chance of thunderstorm this afternoon and this evening. 18 for Wentworth, Pooncurry 19, Broken Hill 21. Partly cloudy day for the Riverland, high chance of showers, becoming less likely this evening. Also, the chance for thunderstorm, damaging winds, possibly in the west, and top of 19 for Renmark. 3-day forecast for Cynarasia. Tomorrow, showers 18. Wednesday, shower 2, 17. Thursday, showers 15. 17 past 12 in Mildura, 14.
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0: in Good River 1467, Crowded House. Don't dream it's over. That's right, the weekend is over. You at Damo. Great to have your company on the Artie's Lunch. All thanks to St. Raja Murray Group Training. If you're a business out there and you're looking for an apprenticeship or a trainee, just remember they interview, vet and look after the trainee or the apprentice for the term of their time with you. 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We'll have a quick look at some local news next. 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

0: Feeling good, River 1467, REA Speedwagon. You with Damo. It is great to have your company on a Monday afternoon. All thanks to SMGT, the 80s lunch. The Royal Australian Air Force is currently utilising local skies for essential navigational training purposes. Seen a few of them in the sky, so don't be alarmed. If you see or hear an increase in plane activity over the coming days, just be assured it's part of their scheduled training exercise. It's great that the RAAF are here in St. Rage. To read all of today's local news and catch up with what's going on around this great district of ours, it's free. 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National news, sport and weather's on the way at 1. Madonna and Mondo Rock on the way to take you there. River 1467.
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1: Hey there, I'm Jackie Lim. Pauline Hanson's weighed in on the latest polling that has One Nation as the most popular political party in Australia. They're ahead of Labor for the first time in the latest Redbridge poll with 31% of the primary vote compared to the ALP's 28. The One Nation leader telling the ABC she thinks she has the ability to lead the country but admits it's still some time away.
2: That's what the people want. If they vote for One Nation, I'm the leader of the party, I will automatically be in that position.
1: The federal government has been blocked from keeping key counter-terror documents secret by a royal commission. Commissioner Virginia Bell rejecting a bid to withhold cabinet material, ruling it's vital to the inquiry into the Bondi terror attack. The government had argued the documents should remain confidential, but the commission says access is needed to properly assess whether agencies were adequately funded and resourced. South Australia's battening down the hatches, damaging wind up to 100 kilometres per hour and heavy rain forecast for parts of the state as wild storms move across the country from WA. Almost 70,000 homes and businesses were plunged into darkness over in the west, while at least four flights had to be diverted. Virgin customers have until the end of this month to use travel credits dating back to the pandemic. Travellers were issued the credits for cancelled flights booked between April 2020 and July 2022. And Dua Lipa and Callum Turner are married. The singer and actor tied the knot over the weekend in front of a small group of loved ones in an intimate ceremony in London.
3: Sport for Anne Webster, your member for Mallee, authorised A. Webster Mildura.
1: In sport, more upsets at the French Open overnight. Women's number two seed Iga Swiatek going down to Ukraine's Marta Kostyuk, while Jakub Mensik defeated 11th seed Andrei Rublev to book his first quarterfinal appearance. And the Socceroos World Cup squad has been named with 17 potential debutants. Coach Tony Popovich has this morning unveiled the 26 players who will compete at the tournament later this month, including uncapped players Christian Volpato and Tete Yenge. Volpato switched his allegiance from Italy to Australia just days ago. That's the latest in news and sport.
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feeling good with the 1467 Ganga Jang. You with Dave, mate. Great to have your company on a Monday afternoon. $10,000 cash tracks Dave Burrow's been talking about this morning. Your chance to win $10,000. How would that be? Do you think you've got good reflexes? Well, that's good if you think you have, because that could be the difference between you winning $10,000 or not, how quickly you can reach your phone. Every morning during breakfast in the afternoon, there'll be a cash track song. When you hear it, be the first caller through. Put yourself into that draw for a chance to pick up $10,000. Now, today's $10,000 cash track is Deep Blue Something Breakfast at Tiffany's. When you hear it, 5023 1467 to put yourself into the draw for a chance to pick up 10 grand.

cheers to those moments in music you just have to crank. 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

0: Feeling Good River 1467, Drag and Rain. Not a bad song for this afternoon. You're with Dave Martin, Feel Good Work Day. Monday, it's 20 past one. Hope you're having a ripper. Free Road Confidence Expo this Wednesday at the Alfred Deakin Centre from 11 a.m. to 1 p.m. You know, we all think we can drive pretty good. It never hurts to do a bit of a refresher course just to remind yourself of a few things. All the information to that is on our community file, and that's all thanks to Choices Flooring. For all your timber, laminate, carpet, vinyl, doesn't matter what it is, all your floor coverings, bedroom furnishings, call out and see the team at Choices Flooring right behind Uncle Monkey's Fruit Market. This Wednesday on the community file for all the links and information. Check it out. There's plenty of stuff going on around St. Asia. Have a look at that too. Let's get the great music coming on the long lunch. Dobie Gray with the classic Dexys Midnight Runners and Ed Sheeran on the way. All thanks to St. Asia at Murray Group Training.
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0: Good River, 1467, the brilliant Ed Sheeran, you with Damo. Great to have your company on a Monday afternoon. Mildura Rural City Council and Wentworth Shire Council are both supporting, and this is a very important initiative, local research project focused on improving heart health in our region. It's exploring new ways for rural Australians to access a heart health check, and whether that's at home, through a pharmacy, or at local healthcare service. And, you know, as we get older, we do start to, you know, your heart's pretty important. It's a crankshaft to your body. You know, if it goes bang, you're in trouble. So head to our news page, read all about that. All the links are there for everything. All the information you need is on our news page. 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We'll keep the great music coming. 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

0: Feeling good, River 1467, the master blaster himself, Stevie Wonder. 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
1: Hello, I'm Michaela Carr. A so-called ISIS bride has appeared in a Melbourne court for a bail hearing after being charged with travelling to Syria to join Islamic State. Her lawyer says she is highly traumatised and wants it known that she does not support Islamic State. She is accused of entering a declared area and being a member of a terrorist organisation. Pauline Hanson reckons she has the ability to become Prime Minister following the latest opinion poll. Red Bridge has found One Nation now leads the primary vote with 31%, overtaking Labor by 3 points. The One Nation leader telling the ABC this is what she's been working towards her whole career.
2: I do believe I have the ability, but it's another year and a half outside the election.
1: Student debt will increase by $1 billion today as uni fees are hit with indexation. The 2.8% will apply to more than 3 million Aussies. On average, Australian students owe about $27,000. Price growth across Australia's property market has stalled, with big falls in Melbourne and Sydney. Figures by Cotality show the two cities dropped 0.8 and 0.9% in May, down at least 14% on a year ago. And one in four Australian women says they don't plan on having children, citing the soaring cost of living and concerns about global stability. A survey by Nine Newspapers has also found those who do want kids expect to have smaller families.
3: Sport for Anne Webster, your member for Mallee, authorised A. Webster Mildura.
1: In sport, West Coast is said to be boosted with star recruit Brandon Stasevich likely to be available this week. The former Lion was among the best for Peel Thunder at the weekend. The Eagles will be full of confidence after last night's win over Essendon and take on Port Adelaide this weekend at Optus Stadium. And in tennis, women's number 2 seed Iga Swiatek has had a shock loss at the French Open. But there was better news for Alexander Zverev. He has breezed into the quarterfinals at Roland Garros.
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4: Cloudy day for Mallee, very high chance of showers, most likely from late morning, and a chance of thunderstorm. 18 from Mildura and Robvale, AN 17. Partly cloudy day for Lower Western, chance of a morning fog in the far east. High chance of showers, most likely from late this morning, and a chance of thunderstorm late afternoon and evening. 18 for Wentworth, Pooncurry 19, Broken Hill 21. Partly cloudy day for Riverland, high chance of showers, becoming less likely later tonight. The chance of thunderstorm and damaging winds possible in the west. Top of 19 from Renmark. 3-day forecast for Sunraysia, tomorrow showers 18, Wednesday a shower 2 17 and Thursday showers 15. 2:05 in Mildura 16.
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0: Leaders and Local, River 1467, the late, great MJ, black or white. You're with Damo, great to have your company on a feel-good work day Monday afternoon. Don't forget to join Dave Burrows this Sunday at the 70-year anniversary for the flood rally at Wentworth. Dave will be coming to you live from 9 till 12 out there in the town with two rivers. More about that as the week goes by. This Sunday, don't forget to join. Go out and have a look. A great town, Wentworth. There's plenty of things to do. Kids' activities. There's stuff going on everywhere. And, of course, I hope to break the Australian record for the amount of Massey Ferguson's in one place. That's this Sunday. More about it during the week. Hope you're enjoying the two-ups. Susie Crew. Well, Susie Quattro, as most people know her. Michael Jackson on the way. Billy Joel. We've got some great double-ups for the hour between now and 3 o'clock. Joe Cocker. Sure. We're all on the way. Your feel-good station, River 1467.
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0: Billy and Good River, 1467. She's always a woman, Billy Joel. You with Damo, great to have your company on a Feel Good Work Day, Monday afternoon. Start of a brand new week. It's not the best weather around at the moment, but make the best of it. Hope you're having a lovely day at work. About to catch up with Catherine Dawes from the Wentworth Flood Rally Committee. The 70-year anniversary this weekend. There's all sorts of stuff going on. Catherine's been good enough to join us now.
1: Good afternoon, Catherine. Thanks for joining me on the program.
2: Great to be here, Damo.
1: Well, I read a press release and Dave Burrows, my co-worker, had been on to the flood rally, the 70-year anniversary for, well, it seemed like months and now it's this weekend. I don't know where the time's gone.
2: I know. It's been a long time happening. Our last rally was 10 years ago, so it's been the back of our minds all this time to have another rally and now celebrating 70 years since the 1956 flood.
1: Was the last rally 10 years ago?
2: Yes, 10 years ago. We had a great turnout then as well. And we have many people that have registered for this year who have been to all the rallies. So this is our sixth rally.
1: Yep.
2: So the same people keep coming back from travelling a long distance to be here at Wentworth celebrating our 100-year flood.
1: Just before we get on to what's happening from Friday, how many tractors, how many Massies, Fergusons, do you expect to be there? Have you got an actual number or they just keep rolling in until at the end of the week?
2: No, registrations have closed, so yep. We do know how many that have entered, but we're keeping that top secret. We will have our Australian record attempt on Sunday, and we'll have our adjudicators here to count all the tractors to see if we can beat the Australian record for the most Ferguson tractors in one location.
1: I reckon, this is my rough guess, I reckon you're going to knock that Australian record off, Catherine.
2: We're trying really hard, and I'm sure we're going to get pretty close.
1: And obviously, I've seen an aerial photo of one of the previous rallies. They get the Massies on the middle of the showground, the racing track, and actually form the actual shape of a Massey Ferguson, don't they?
2: They did. They did that in 1996, which was an amazing design of what you can do with Ferguson tractors. But this year is not quite the same, but we will have the same atmosphere. We'll have the great stories of people talking about how they were involved when they were children back in 1956, building the levee banks which saved the town. And that's what this event really is about. It's celebrating the resilience, the endurance, the we can do attitude to build the levee bank that protects our town from years to come. So 22, 23 was only a foot below 1956.
1: Yeah.
2: So that levee bank is protecting the town every year.
1: I was about to say, Catherine, 22-23 was only a foot below the 56 mark, and I've discussed this with a lot of local people. I don't know how the hell you kept that flood from hitting Wentworth with Massey Ferguson tractors and blades. It's an amazing story.
2: It is an amazing story. The Silver City Highway was the only road in and out of Wentworth at that time because the road was built up. In 1956, we didn't have any sealed roads.
1: No.
2: The roads weren't built up, so it was just a sea of water. And the levee bank built around the town, it was monitored 24/7 by local people that the bank didn't burst. And it didn't. It saved the town. Wonderful feat to have these locals that really wanted to protect their town. They loved their town, and they certainly did.
1: Yeah, well, our breakfast show host co-worker, Dave Burrows, a good friend, his late dad was actually, he's 13 at the time, and they said, can you drive a tractor? Yep, we'll come with us. And he spent days, and so it's an amazing thing. This all starts Friday, the 5th of June, this Friday it all begins, the tractor rally begins at Redcliffe, doesn't it?
2: That's right. So Friday, the rally starts at Redcliffe, arrives into Wentworth about 3 or 4 o'clock Friday afternoon, and then Saturday, the tractors will trek from the Wentworth showgrounds out to Pomona, Port Coates for lunch, and then back to Wentworth. But our main event that we'd love the public to be involved with is on Sunday, where we will have the tractors leaving the showgrounds, coming into Wentworth, parading past the monument and reflecting on past Fergie drivers and Fergie owners at the monument that was put there after 1956 in memory of how the levee bank was built. And then they will file into the main street. So if locals or visitors want to line the streets with some little flags that we have here at the Information Centre, we'd love you to be part of watching the tractors coming back into town.
1: Now, there's something for everyone over the 3 days, Catherine. It's fully catered. You've got kids' activities. It's a whole life of activity right in the middle of Wentworth, isn't it?
2: It's all happening this Sunday. We have children's carousel. We have children's activities. We have food vans. and market stalls in Wharf Street. And then, of course, all of our local businesses will be open as well. There will be vintage machinery displayed down on the wharf lawns.
3: Yep.
2: And also static displays of vintage cars and tractors as well. So certainly a great day to spend in Wentworth, a step back in time and to reflect on how the locals at the time built the levee bank and reflect on what amazing job that they did.
1: You're going to get a good crowd over there on the Sunday, Catherine. I know a lot of people are already going to go for a wander and have a look, probably because of your historical displays and all the rest of it. And it's such an intriguing, in 70 years, it's an amazing, you're going to end up with a crowd on Sunday, I dare say.
2: I hope so. The event opens at 9 o'clock in the morning and it closes at 1 o'clock in the afternoon. So 1 o'clock, the tractors will leave the main street and file out back towards the showgrounds. So we've got something for everyone. We also have the EnviroEdu animals in the Wentworth Visitor Centre.
1: Yep.
2: They will have a hands-on display between 9 and 1 as well.
1: I've seen those guys in action before.
2: But yes, they're very, very popular.
1: Absolutely.
2: Great with the kids, yeah.
1: Yeah, no, that's a great idea. Now, another attraction that's involved, which is actually part of the whole weekend, is the Rothbury, you tell me, is going to do two cruises.
2: Yes, the Rothbury is leaving Saturday, arriving in Wentworth Saturday afternoon. Then it will be doing a dinner cruise at 7 p.m. So boarding is 20 minutes before them. So they're doing a river cruise. So they have expert
1: River commentary
2: as well, all happening. Then also Fozo will be showing on Saturday night at 5:30.
1: Brilliant, yep.
2: And there will be an extra Fozo show on Sunday as well. So that's 5:30 Sunday for Fozo. That's been extremely popular and very good, wonderful reviews. It's just absolutely amazing out there. So hopefully people will capitalise on our weekend here in Wentworth.
1: I've actually wasn't available the night Dave and our account manager Nat Weaver went over and had a look. I'm heading over with the wife soon. They say it's absolutely spectacular and just one of, well, a world first, really.
2: It certainly is. And to have it here in our Wentworth town and to be out there near the Perry Sandhills, it is magical, absolutely magical to sit back on that amazing platform, watch the sunset, and then wait for dark to come, and then the lights and the music is very surreal.
1: Catherine, you take a bow to the Wentworth Flood Rally Committee and yourself. Take a bow. You've got a huge weekend planned from Friday right through to Sunday at 1 p.m. And let's hope that you knock that. You can actually open, you know, recreate a new Australian record.
2: Yeah, well, I hope so too.
1: That would probably put the cream on the cake for the weekend, wouldn't it? But you've left no I undone or T cross. It's going to be a great 3 days. So congratulations. And by Sunday afternoon, I hope you put your feet up and take a well-earned break.
2: Oh, thank you, Damo. And we hope all our visitors and our locals enjoy the weekend as well.
1: Catherine, thanks for your time. It's been great to catch up with you. And I'm coming for a wander Sunday morning. It's something it was felt like it's 3 months away. Now it's 4 days away. It's come up so quick.
2: Oh, we look forward to seeing you on Sunday.
1: Thanks, Catherine. Have a good afternoon.
2: Thanks, Damo.
1: Catherine Dawes from the Wentworth Flood Rally Committee, the 70-year anniversary this weekend. For all the information, you can catch them on Facebook, head to the Wentworth Council's website, or even give the Visitor Information Centre a call, the brand new one over at Wentworth. There's plenty of stuff to do from Friday through to Sunday. There's no lack of information. It should be a great weekend. Let's keep Monday afternoon rolling along. Aaron Stevens along shortly with On This Day, River 1467.
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12: Pinching a punch for the first day of the month. It's June 1st, the day in 1938 when Superman made his DC Action Comics debut.
13: Look, up in the sky, it's a bird.
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13: It's Superman.
12: The Heimlich manoeuvre came to prominence on this day in 1974.
15: As a chest surgeon, I knew if you pushed up on the diaphragm and compressed the lungs, it would act like a bellows and blow the object out.
12: CNN, the landmark American 24-hour news channel, was launched in 1980. Here's founder Ted Turner.
16: I know that we will succeed, and I pledge to you that we will not let the American public down.
12: Remember when Susie Moroni swam from Mexico to Cuba in the record time of just under 39 hours in 1998?
17: My mum had breast cancer when I was 14, and I'm doing this for people who are living with cancer.
12: And General Motors filed for bankruptcy in 2009, the fourth largest US bankruptcy in history.
18: The auto industry is crashing. The world's biggest automaker is on the brink of bankruptcy.
12: To the birthdays, legendary singer and actor Pat Boone is 92 today. One of the world's greatest actors and voices, Morgan Freeman, is 89.
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12: Rolling Stones guitar legend Ronnie Wood is 79.
20: Oh, yeah, that's a Rolling Stone blanket made of T-shirts, otherwise we'd get lost.
12: Can you believe Aussie actor and singer Jason Donovan is 58?
21: Well, how would a grown-up handle it? You're a big, tough, mature type of a guy.
12: Geelong and Essendon great-turned Polly, John Barnes, is 57.
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12: Supermodel and America's Got Talent judge Heidi Klum is 53.
23: How can you say no to the pig? And in a weird way, I want to give the pig a kiss.
12: Alanis Morissette celebrates her 52nd birthday.
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25: Am I different? I've gotten better looking.
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26: 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Justine and Arden!
12: 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He's Spider-Man.
27: 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It's just a new suit.
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0: morning, Good River 1467. Sure, I found someone. Most people call a sure. I've heard it call a share, but most people call a sure. You with Damo, great to have your company on a feel-good workday Monday afternoon. A little bit of a wet, drizzly one outside. Seven away from three. Your very latest national news, sport and weather's on the way at 3 p.m. We'll find out what is making headlines around our neck of the woods. Be back after three. We'll play the key at three Frunkle Monkeys for home bragging rights only this afternoon. But we'll check the brand new lucky $5 note number. June won $1,550 last week. She found a lucky fiver. Back to $50 and a brand new serial number. We'll check that before the 3 o'clock news. River 1467.
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0: Brand new serial number and worth $50 this week. The lucky fiver was found last week. The number you're trying to match on the note is CA Charlie Alpha 161. 420-639.

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1: Hello, I'm Makata Carr. A court appearance today for a so-called ISIS bride in Melbourne. She was seeking bail after being charged with travelling to Syria to join Islamic State. Her lawyer says she's highly traumatised and claims she does not support that organisation. Home prices across the country have stalled, according to PropTrack. Sydney and Melbourne led the decline, both down 0.2%. Senior economist Angus Moore says the slowdown reflects recent rate hikes, with further soft conditions expected.
2: The fact that the RBA has already raised rates three times this year, and we're probably expecting to see at least one more hike. That's weighing on borrowing capacity, on buyer demand, and that's starting to flow through to home prices.
1: A man remains in hospital in a serious condition after a fatal house fire in Melbourne. He suffered serious burns while trying to rescue his three-year-old son from their home at Werribee, but the boy couldn't be saved. South Australia is bracing for some wild weather. The front has already battered WA with strong wind gusts, flooding and widespread power outages.
3: We have damaging wind gusts to 90 kilometres per hour through central parts of the state from late Monday morning, and those winds are going to increase later in the day.
1: That's Lana Cherney from the Bureau. And an Australian tourist has allegedly caused tens of thousands of damage to a cafe in Vietnam. It's believed the man went on a 30-minute frenzy using a wooden chair to force equipment to crash onto the floor before smashing windows.
4: Sport for Anne Webster, your member for Mallee, authorised A. Webster Mildura.
1: The Socceroo squad for the FIFA World Cup has been announced. Former Italian Christian Volpato, who switched nationalities just 2 days ago, has been named, while Japan-born Tete Yenge will also make his national debut. Matt Ryan and Matthew Lecky have been named to play in their fourth World Cup. And star recruit Brandon Stasevich is set to make his debut for West Coast this weekend. The former Lion has played in the WAFL for 2 weeks after recovering from a hamstring injury.
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5: Cloudy day for the Mallee. High chance of showers, most likely from late morning, and also the chance of a thunderstorm. 18 for Mildura and Robinvale. Oyen 17. Partly cloudy day for Lower Western. High chance of showers, more likely from late morning, and the chance of a thunderstorm late this afternoon and this evening. 18 for Wentworth, Pooncurry 19, Broken Hill 21. A partly cloudy day for Riverland, high chance of showers becoming less likely this evening. The chance of a thunderstorm, damaging winds possible in the west. Top of 19 for Renmark. 3 day forecast for Sunraysia, tomorrow showers 18, Wednesday a shower 2, 17, Thursday showers 15.
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5: It's that time of the afternoon. Thanks to Uncle Monkey's Fruit Market for home bragging rights only this afternoon. The key at three. Back in earnest tomorrow afternoon. Dave picked up the mystery voucher last week. Home bragging rights only, key, word, letter or theme. In the first three songs after three, we'll kick it off with the late, great Jimi Hendrix.

0: Your Feel Good Station, River 1467, Flash and the Pan, Hey St. Peter. You're with Damo, great to have your company on a Monday afternoon. That was the key at 3, Funkle Monkey's Fruit Market, for home bragging rights, or not many too many people on a job site this afternoon, wherever you may be, except for on the telephone. 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Let's check it out. Keyword, letter, or theme, Jimi Hendrix, Hey Joe. Hey You by Pink Floyd, pretty obvious, isn't it? Flash in the Pan, Hey St. Peter. The key word being hey. Three pretty good songs too. Back tomorrow in earnest. I want you to get on the 80 clone tomorrow afternoon, all Funkle Monkey's Fruit Market. In the meantime, we'll keep the great music coming. No secret sound this afternoon neither. They'll be back tomorrow morning with Dave Burrows, but we'll keep the great music coming. Bonnie Tyler, Led Zeppelin and the Jay Giles Band. On the way, your Feel Good Station, River 1467.
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0: 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Man, oh man, how big was that movie? You with Damo, it is great to have your company, although I'm just about out of time on a Monday afternoon. 4:09, your very latest national news, sport and weather is on the way at 4 p.m. We'll see what's going on in the big mad world. 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And join Dave Burrows again tomorrow morning from 5:30 a.m. on The Breakfast Show. 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I'm sure it's going to get cool this evening. Grab your fivers out. 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Brand new serial number worth $50. Look forward to your company tomorrow afternoon for midday. 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Chat soon. I'm heading home to put the kettle on.
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1: I'm Michaela Carr. Now, question time this week. Does it mean the barbs aren't still flying between the government and the opposition over the controversial tax bill? The Treasurer, Jim Chalmers, has had another crack at the Shadow Treasurer, Tim Wilson.
2: He is prepared to weaponise a scare campaign full of lies against the very kind of changes that he has called for in the Parliament.
1: Labor and the Coalition are playing down a new poll showing One Nation's now the most popular political party. The latest Redbridge poll shows One Nation's primary vote is sitting at 31%, while Labor's on 28 and the Coalition is on 20. A poorly received budget and the high cost of living has fuelled the switch. A so-called ISIS bride has appeared in a Melbourne court. She's asking for bail after being charged with travelling to Syria to join Islamic State. Her lawyer says she's highly traumatised and does not support Islamic State. The first sod has been turned on the new Brisbane Stadium, ahead of the 2032 Olympic Games. The project has been dogged by protesters, with the Queensland Premier warning them not to get in the way of bulldozers. And an Estonian man has successfully crossed a 500-metre tightrope between Poland's two tallest buildings. The rope was suspended 180 metres above the ground. Juan Ruse crossed the distance in less than half an hour.
3: Sport for Anne Webster, your member for Mallee, authorised A. Webster Mildura.
1: The Socceroos World Cup squad has been announced this morning. Christian Volpato has been rushed straight in after making a shock announcement on Friday that he was switching allegiances from Italy to Australia. The 22-year-old's return means veteran forward Martin Boyle has been left out of the 26-man squad. And Brownlow medalist Matt Rowell is preparing for another battle with Lion Josh Dunkley this weekend when the Suns take on Brisbane. The Suns midfielder says he's expecting they'll be matched up for the clash on the Gold Coast.
0: River 1467 weather for Ontario General Store, the juiciest chicken in town.
4: Cloudy day for the valley, high chance of showers, most likely from late morning and a chance of thunderstorm. 18 for Mildura and Robinvale, Ian 17. Partly cloudy day for the Lower Western, high chance of showers, most likely from late morning and also the chance of thunderstorm late afternoon and evening. 18 for Wentworth, Pooncarry 19, Broken Hill 21. Partly cloudy day for the Riverland, high chance of showers. Becoming less late, likely later tonight. Also the chance of a thunderstorm. Damaging winds possible in the west. Top of 19 for Renmark. 3-day forecast for Sunraysia. Tomorrow, showers 18. Wednesday, a shower of 2, 17. And Thursday, showers 15.
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14: Yeah, okay.
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14: Toby.
16: Jonesy and Amanda, those are names that you would never forget.
17: It's showtime.
18: Hello, Amanda, pinch it a punch and all that sort of stuff.
19: That's right, we're in June. Our May was enormous. Both my sons had a birthday.
18: Mm-hmm.
19: Harley and I had a wedding anniversary. And then on Friday, Liam had his post-grad graduation.
18: I saw the pictures. He looks great.
19: Oh, yeah, and it's such a great thing. So he has graduated. It's called a Master's of Physiotherapy. But it was the health department, mm-hmm. the health students who all had their big graduation. And in light of what's going on with Harley, you know, he's been in hospital a couple of times. We have medical people who come to our home too. And I've got new respect for all that allied health, the nurses, the speech pathologists, the speech therapists. There's so much more than just, you know, with those ones about learning how to use your voice. It's about swallowing, because one of the things with those sort of ailments like Parkinson's and Parkinson's related things is the muscles between your esophagus and your lungs, that those muscles don't work properly. So you're at risk of food going down or of something going to the wrong tube and infections and all kinds of stuff. So people, the speech pathologists, speech therapists work on that, about how you swallow, how you eat, all those things. So I just was so respectful of this new cohort. heading out into the world.
18: You give it up for the physios. You remember I had my motorbike accident. I thought I was definitely going to get surgery. And the orthopedic surgery, a surgeon said, what we're going to do is fix this with physio. And so I saw Mark, the big Scotsman. And he said, I said, will this be painful? And he said, oh, it will be painful. Mm. And he had me weeping. But look at this.
19: Yeah.
18: My shoulder's perfect.
19: Liam's
18: and
19: thrilled.
18: With no surgery, but it was pretty intense.
19: Yeah, and same with when I fractured my elbow, all those things. My physio is amazing. But Liam also got his first letter, he said, from, because he's working in a clinic, from a surgeon saying, thank you for the work you've done. My patient no longer needs to have surgery.
18: Because contrary to what you hear about surgeons, they don't like to surge.
19: No, they don't.
18: Like a lot of times people go, oh, they just want to chop India.
19: No.
18: But more often than not, shoulder surgery particularly is so difficult. Because there's so many working parts.
19: Well, it's the same. I found I don't want to black cat your shoulder.
18: You are black catting every story I've said so far.
19: When I fractured my elbow, well, it was my story to begin with.
18: You didn't break your back and shoulder on a motorbike. What did you do? You're on the living room and you've, what happened? You're tying on a surfboard or something?
19: Why do you do this?
18: I'm just saying.
19: No, I'm annoyed now.
18: Don't be annoyed.
19: You have no empathy for anyone else's medical situation. I fractured my elbow and you refuse to believe it.
18: I believe it. I've seen the x-rays.
19: I haven't
18: seen the x-rays, but I believe you because you told me.
19: You're such a dick.
18: Ryan, how was your soccer on the weekend?
5: We didn't play.
19: Don't talk to him, Ryan. He doesn't deserve our conversation because this is all about him. I started talking about my son's graduation and suddenly it's all about Brendan. Okay. I'm sorry I started a conversation.
18: Oh, come on. What's this going to cost me? Can we?
19: You don't know yet.
18: Well, congratulations, Liam. He is entering a well-regarded profession.
19: By Brendan Jones, and that's the main thing.
18: Well, the surgeon and the physio helped me out. I wouldn't be here today. And you, nor you, with your tragic accident that you had with your elbow. An elbow's terrible. It's terrible. No, really, it is.
19: Because this is what I was telling you when you were negating what I said.
18: The elbow, unlike
19: any other joint in the body, works, it goes back and forth, like you know you when you're enjoying yourself, back and forth, but also up and down. And the bone moves in both ways. And so that's tricky.
18: Yes.
19: That's why they are big experts.
18: I do know my ass from my elbow.
19: Which one are you talking out of?
18: I've heard from physios that the elbow, when you do injury, that is the worst injury you can do.
19: Mm. Which is what I just said, but you've said it, and that's the main thing.
18: Come on.
19: Because I wasn't on a motorbike. None of it matters. Go on. No, say it. Finish that sentence.
18: We have an action-packed show today. You know what we have? Not only do we have
19: slides
18: Instagram
19: of your bike accident
18: making its return, we also have Ain't Nobody Got Time For That. You are going to win a Citizen Watch.
19: You certainly are.
18: And we can't do anything until we do the Fast Five. Why don't you join us?
19: We're going to play a couple of songs and my mood might have shifted by the time we return.
18: Come on, Friendy. We're literally 3.5 minutes into
19: the
18: show.
19: Don't call me Friendy.
18: Jonesy and Amanda driving you home.
0: River 1467.

0: Hello there. It's Jonesy and Amanda driving you home. But a big, big deal that young Liam has graduated and now is going to be a physiotherapist.
1: And it's interesting because Jack came along as well. Jack's 2 years younger. Jack is doing media and he's swapped from arts to media. And everyone who seems to be doing arts takes 100 years to graduate. And it's not as critical that you get your piece of paper as it is if you're a physiotherapist. No. You can't practice without that.
0: I think there's enough basket weavers in the world.
1: Well, I did the same course, so thank you. Would you like to start this show again?
0: And then, I think there's enough.
1: And then, but I said to Jack, gee, by the time you graduate, you know, I was making a joke. I said, by the time you graduate, you'll be on the space station. He said, yeah, there'll be a neural chip. And we all just sit at home and imagine. Even he was in on the joke, which was a relief.
0: Well, there you go. Did you take him to town like you take me to town?
1: Why would I?
0: Why would you? Let's get into the Fast Five.
2: How fast can this thing go?
3: Faster than the speed of light.
4: Jonesy and Amanda.
5: Fast Five.
0: You're so much harder on me than your kids.
1: Yeah, because they don't bait me like you do. They're not a cheese grater on my face like you are.
0: Five questions. Can you go all the way and answer all five questions correctly? If you do that, Amanda
1: will
0: say,
1: to the prize today. If you answer question five correctly, a $250 fuel voucher.
0: Woo.
1: Very handy.
0: Jane is in Belgrave.
1: Hi, Jane.
6: Hi, how are you going?
1: Very well. Do you think, I'm just going to ask you a question off the bat.
0: Okay.
1: Is Jonesy irritating sometimes and hurtful?
6: Yes.
1: Thank you. That's all I need
0: Jane,
1: to know,
0: Jane. What have
1: Jane.
0: I done to you?
1: Jane, here's question number one for you. According to the old saying, useful experience is grist to the what?
6: Oh, I don't know that one.
0: Oh,
1: so if
0: Jane.
1: You heard someone say it's grist to the, what's the next word?
6: Nope. Sorry.
1: I didn't know it was useful experience.
0: Thank you for your support. Courtney is in Yarra Valley.
1: Hi, Courtney.
7: Hey, how you going, Amanda?
1: On a score of one, say a scale of 1 to 10, how irritating and annoying can Jonesy be?
7: On a scale of 1 to 10?
1: Mm-hmm. 10 being the most, 1 being not much.
7: Yeah, look, let's just meet in the middle at 5, I think.
1: You're a good one.
0: Actually, I'm happy
1: Courtney.
0: With that. I can live with 5.
1: I'm happy with 5.
0: 5's pretty good.
1: According to the old saying, useful experience is, quote, grist to the what?
7: Mill.
1: To the mill. What does useful experience in there mean, Ryan? I thought it was just grist to the mill means that it's fodder for information.
8: Yeah,
1: or
8: but it's
1: something.
8: Like it's a learning experience.
0: Mm. Right.
1: Okay.
0: Yes, yeah, so I always thought it was working hard.
1: So did I.
0: Nose to the grindstone.
8: Well, there's a little
1: explainer. Mm. How about I'll read that? Grist to the mill comes from traditional grain mills, where grist meant grain to the ground.
0: Yeah, right,
1: to
0: okay.
1: To be ground. But still, more grist meant more business, so the phrase came, anything useful or advantageous is grist to the mill.
0: Can you read out the meaning for nose to the grindstone for Ryan, perhaps?
1: Have you not heard that one, Ryan?
8: No, I haven't. What's
1: haven't
8: that?
1: You?
8: No.
1: It means you're working hard. I don't know why your nose is on the grindstone. Wouldn't have picked it.
0: Courtney, ba-boom. This is question
1: she said to herself.
0: Is it you? That's you. It's the 1st of June. It's
1: my Courtney, annual greatness.
0: What is this sound, Courtney? The not-so-secret sound.
1: Duh. What's this sound? Oh, that's tricky.
7: That is tricky. Oh, it's autumn, so I'm thinking, it could be leaves under your feet.
1: That's what it sounds like, but that's not what it is. I can see what it is, but
0: yep.
1: It doesn't sound like that to me.
0: It sounds perfectly like that to me. I tell you what we'll do.
1: Are we having an opposites day?
0: I can hear perfectly what it was. But have another listen. Hey, would you like to play the Fast Five? Bet you your life you would. Jonesy and Amanda driving you home.
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5: We're up to the not-so-secret sound. Duh. We've got Armin from Glenfield. Hello, Armin.
6: Hello, Amanda.
5: Hello. Have a listen to this. It's not someone walking on dry leaves. Mm. What is it?
6: Oh, God, I'll take a stab in the dark. Spreading something on toast.
5: Yeah, it's spreading butter on toast.
0: There it is. Kind of specific. Are we sure it's butter that's being spread?
5: Well, let's listen again. Yep. I think it's spreading concrete.
0: That's butter. In 2025, dog owners in Argentina set a world record by gathering 2,397 dogs of what breed in a single park? This is a multiple choice thing for you, Armin. Was it A, Dachshunds, B, the Golden Retrievers, or C, Pitbulls?
6: Sorry, what was the first two?
0: Dachshunds.
5: It's Dachshunds, Golden Retriever, or Pitbull.
0: Mm.
6: Golden Retriever.
5: It is. Yep. Have you seen the pictures of this? I want to go there. They call it the Golden Wave, and it's just a field filled with Golden Retrievers. I just want to go and live there.
0: I live with Dachshunds, not Pitbulls, though. You don't want that many Pitbulls.
5: So many bald men running around.
0: It's going down. I'm calling timber. The new film Masters of the Universe centers on which iconic hero, Armin?
6: Is there no multiple choice for that?
5: No, there's not.
0: Armin, come on. You know this. It's right in your wheelhouse.
5: I don't know it. What do you mean his wheelhouse? Because he's a man.
0: What's happened here?
6: Sorry, what?
5: The question is, the new film, Masters of the Universe, centres on which iconic hero?
6: Iconic hero? Oh, my God.
5: Sorry, Armin.
0: Diana has joined us in George's Hall.
5: Diana, this isn't my thing, but it might be your thing. Masters of the Universe, who's the iconic hero in this one?
7: Masters of the Universe. Is it Groot?
5: No.
0: No, that's Guardians of the Galaxy.
5: Look, what's the diff, really? I'm sick of them all.
0: There's a ginormous chasm of difference.
5: Really?
0: Danielle is in Taylor's Hill.
5: Hello, Danielle. Do you know who is in the Masters of the Universe? Who is it?
8: Yes, I do. It's He-Man.
5: Who was He-Man?
0: He-Man was that big Nordic-looking guy with the bowl cut. And
5: Prince Valiant with his shirt off.
0: He looked like a blonde Prince Valiant.
5: And what does he do? What are his powers, being a he-ish?
0: Jeremiah Rye.
9: To be honest, I don't know. I just know his arch nemesis is Skeletor.
0: Yeah, Skeletor. Remember the skeleton guy? We used to call Dad Skeletor before he got his teeth fixed. We're kids. He appreciated it. Danielle, question number five. Danielle, are you still there?
8: Yes, I am.
0: In which state did recreational skiing first begin in Australia?
8: Is it New South Wales?
5: It was. In 1861.
0: Wow. So if someone would have just, it would have been someone from overseas, surely a European nation.
5: Well, it says here that they were Norwegian gold miners introduced the sport.
0: Yep, and they would have got some wooden skis and just gone, off we go, down the hill.
5: Down the hill.
0: Danielle, what sort of car do you drive?
5: Get their teeth fixed.
8: A Kluger.
0: A Kluger. Well, $250 worth of fuel, that's you pretty much get a full tank out of that.
8: Yeah, pretty much. Thank you so much, guys.
5: Congratulations,
8: really appreciate it.
0: Congratulations, Danielle. If you'd like to register for Fast Five, jonesyandamanda.com.
5: What a quirky half hour we've had.
0: jonesyandamanda.com.au.
5: Lots of things coming up. There have been many dramas ahead of the 250-year anniversary of America. It's known as the semi-quincentennial. Crikey, it's hard to get on a coin. Emma Gillespie's going to break it down for us.
0: Jonesy and Amanda driving you home.
10: Feeling good. 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

0: Hello there, it's Jonesy Demander driving you home.
1: My husband Harley was born in New Zealand, but when he was only two, he went over to England with his family and came back again when he was about 17 before coming to Australia. But they were always about to go back, so he was always a New Zealander in England. And he used to go and watch the cricket. He'd watch New Zealand play England. And he always had this dream that someone would be injured and the call would go out, is there a New Zealander in the crowd?
0: Mm.
1: The equivalent of this happened for someone in Sydney over the weekend. There was a concert, the Sydney La La Land concert. I haven't seen La La Land, have you, Brendan?
0: No.
1: No, it's Ryan Gosling, Emma Stone. Have you seen it, Ryan?
2: Yeah, it's a great film.
1: Yeah, and it's a big musical.
0: Mm.
1: And so in the middle of this incredible musical production, something went wrong and the conductor said this.
3: He's gotten sick.
4: The keyboard. Anybody like an amazing sight reader? You can sight read? Sight read?
0: Okay.
1: So a university student called Sterling Nasser was urged by his friends to volunteer, saying, you can do this.
0: You can go.
1: He put up his hand. He learned he was going to be playing the Celeste, known as a bell piano, for the very first time. He hadn't played that before. But he kind of made it his own. It was amazing.
0: He's doing it.
1: He said he looked at the music on the page and he thought, I'm not going to be able to sight read this. So he said, I'm just going to wing it. I'm going to completely improvise. And he did. He imagined improvising was what Ryan Gosling's La La Land character would have wanted him to do.
0: This
1: so he's channeled
0: great.
1: It and had that incredible experience.
0: Oh, what a dream.
1: What a dream.
0: I used to, when I was, played drums, I would always imagine that I'd be called up to play the drums.
1: What venue would it be? Wouldn't it be Opera House?
0: No,
1: Some busker has a spear.
0: It'd be any gig and the drummer. Suddenly the drummer's unwell.
1: Is there a drummer in the crowd?
0: Is there a drummer around?
1: Brendan, stay where you are.
0: You know, it's one of those moments,
1: yeah,
0: isn't it?
1: Yeah, incredible.
0: Remember that time we used to do the backyard jams and we'd get a famous artist in someone's backyard and we had Leo Sayer. Do you remember that?
1: They would play music. They wouldn't just go into their backyard like a weirdo.
0: Well, it'd all be organised tickety-boo. We'd show up, but we had like heaps of people.
1: Yeah, and Leo Sayer.
0: Leo Sayer, and we're sitting there and I'm going.
1: Suburban backyard.
0: I said, that drummer is amazing. And Leo said, I didn't bring a drummer.
1: No, it was a guy whose house it was.
0: He just set up a kit.
1: Yeah, he set up a kit and played along with them. And then, we did one with the Finn brothers, I think. Yeah. And as soon as they'd stopped, the guy himself took over and started playing himself.
0: What about James Rain? When we did James Rain, he's up there performing in someone's backyard.
1: In front of just 50 friends of the person who owns the house.
0: And then someone heckled him.
1: Yeah. It's a quirky time.
0: James goes, who's, you guys wanted me here? Get off.
1: Would anyone like to be a heckler? You're in the crowd who can be a heckler today.
0: Get off. Emma Gillespie, that's entertainment. Let's talk about the 250th year anniversary of America, known as the semi-quincentennial.
1: That old thing.
0: Jonesy Demander driving you home.
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1: What's hot? What's not? This is the
0: Emma Gillespie from the Daily Oz is here, and we are ready for our download.
2: Hello.
3: Well, hello. Once again, we are talking about US President Donald Trump struggling to find musicians who will agree to perform at his events. This is a long-running theme of Trump's current presidency, his previous administration, but this one is all about the 250th anniversary of American independence. So I don't know if you've seen this massive Freedom 250 concert that's been discussed for the last few months. Trump actually signed an executive order last year to establish a task force to provide what he's called a grand celebration worthy of the momentous occasion of the anniversary. But now there are questions about whether or not this concert is even going to go ahead because of the sudden exits of several artists who were booked for the event. So it was meant to play out in a few weeks' time on the Mall, the National Mall in Washington, D.C., dubbed as this Great American State Fair, supposed to be a party for the ages, including 16 days of celebrations, concerts, pavilions, fairground rides, flyovers. There's going to be a UFC fight on the White House lawn. There's going to be an IndyCars special Grand Prix through DC. But within 48 hours of this lineup being announced, it's become one of the most chaotic entertainment stories of the year. We were promised the Commodores, Flo Rida, Poison, Milli Vanilli, Vanilla Ice. But before the ink was even dry on this announcement, they started dropping like flies. We had Young MC, who sung Busta Move, the 1989 hit, who's walked back their participation, the Commodores, country singer Martina McBride, then Bret Michaels from Poison. Oh. He cited safety concerns on top of the political controversy. And by the end of the weekend, 7 of the 9 acts had pulled out.
2: Can I guess who's left? Is it Kid Rock and Scott Baio?
0: Yeah.
3: Flo Rida is left.
2: Oh.
3: Vanilla Ice is left.
0: Oh, okay. What about Three Doors Down? They're big supporters.
3: Well, I'm surprised because Kid Rock has always been a big supporter, so maybe he'll get the emergency call up as he has.
0: Hang on, he's not performing.
3: Not yet. Well, I'd say he'll probably be there.
0: I thought he'd be a shoo-in. Mm. I thought he'd be straight up.
3: It will shock you to hear that Trump hasn't taken the rejection well.
0: No.
3: He took to Truth Social. He called the artists, quote, overpriced singers who nobody wants to hear, whose music is boring and yet who do nothing but complain. Oh. He floated replacing them with himself.
2: No.
3: He's called himself the number one attraction anywhere in the world, my favorite bit, someone who draws bigger crowds than Elvis in his prime.
2: Oh, wow. This is a very interesting time. America celebrating being 250 years of independence.
0: And it's a big deal.
2: It is a big deal, but it's a time of reflection for America because looking at how do they define themselves, who are they, not just through the prism and the lens of this administration.
0: There you go.
2: It can't just be, here's our history, it's Kid Rock.
0: M, thank you.
2: Watch this space. Thank you, Emma.
3: Thanks, guys.
1: Okay, your download is complete.
0: Just on that, Milli Vanilli, isn't one of them dead and the other one mimed?
2: Yes. And even the survivor has backed out.
0: And they've pulled out. Coming up, a chance to win a Citizen Atessa watch. It's an all-singing, all-dancing watch.
2: Valued at $3,000.
0: We have all the details coming up. Jonesy and Amanda driving you home.
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18: Hello, I'm Michaela Carr. Caught today for a so-called ISIS bride in Melbourne. She was seeking bail after being charged with travelling to Syria to join Islamic State. Her lawyer denies she's involved with the organisation and says she is highly traumatised. The war of words over the government's controversial tax bill is continuing between the Treasurer and his coalition opposite. Treasurer Jim Chalmers has taken aim at the Shadow Treasurer Tim Wilson, this time over his claim that about 85% of young people have shares.
19: He's lying about that as part of this desperate scare campaign against these sensible changes and sensible reforms.
18: Pauline Hanson admits she's shocked at the latest polling showing One Nation has overtaken Labor as the most popular political party in Australia. The One Nation leader telling the ABC she does believe she has the ability to become Prime Minister.
20: I'm actually a bit shocked by it, actually, to tell you the truth. To have that result, look, I know this is what I've been working towards all my political career.
18: A three-year-old boy has died and his father remains in hospital in a serious condition after a house fire in Melbourne. The man suffered serious burns while trying to rescue his child from the home in Werribee. And a group of G-Bang palms, which have been growing in Darwin for decades, are flowering for the first and only time. The trees are monocarpic, which means they only flower once and will die soon after dropping their fruit.
21: Sport for Anne Webster, your member for Mallee, authorised A. Webster Mildura.
18: West Coast is said to be boosted by star recruit Brandon Stasevic, who's likely to be available this week. The former Lion was among the best for Peel Thunder in the WAFL at the weekend. The Eagles are full of confidence after last night's win over Essendon and take on Port Adelaide this weekend at Optus Stadium. And in tennis, women's number two seed Iga Swiatek has had a shock loss at the French Open. There was better news for Alexander Zverev. He's breezed into the quarterfinals at Roland Garros.
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22: Here it is, brand new forecast for tonight and tomorrow. Remaining cloudy this evening for Mallee with a chance of showers. A partly cloudy day tomorrow, high chance of morning and afternoon showers and a thunderstorm. 19 for Mildura, Robmo and Oyen. Partly cloudy this evening across the Lower Western, chance of evening showers and a thunderstorm. A partly cloudy day tomorrow, chance of morning and afternoon showers and a thunderstorm, a top of 19 for Wentworth Broken Hill, Pooncurry 20. Remaining partly cloudy this evening for the Riverlands, slight chance for shower. A partly cloudy day tomorrow, high chance of morning and afternoon showers and a thunderstorm, and a top of 19 for Renmark. 3-day forecast for Sunraysia, Wednesday, partly cloudy, chance of afternoon and evening showers and a thunderstorm, 17. Thursday, cloudy, chance of morning and afternoon showers and thunderstorm, 15. And Friday, partly cloudy, slight chance for shower, 15. Overnight for Sunraysia will be a low of 10.
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0: It's showtime. Exciting news for you this 1st of June. Every day, a limited edition Citizen Atessa watch worth over, ask me how much it's worth.
2: How much is it worth?
0: $3,000.
2: It is a beautiful watch. Jonesy and I have been perving at it all morning.
0: It's a great watch. You were wearing it before.
2: I was. It can be unisex. It's big and chunky just the way I like them.
0: You look good on it.
2: I look good on it.
0: You look good on it.
2: But it's a man's watch, I think, but it's unisex.
0: Well, it's
2: I like
0: a man's
2: a
0: world.
2: Watch.
0: But is it without a woman? Sort of covering all bases there, aren't I? Anyway, if you'd like to be a part of this, why don't you play Ain't Nobody Got Time For That?
2: The way this works is we're asking you for what you don't have time for, the things that just give you the irrits pretty much. I had an example of this over the weekend.
0: Go on.
2: So I parked at our local shops, and I'll show you the photo, Brendan. So I parked, the dog and I got out, went for a meander.
0: Yeah, right.
2: What?
0: I just like the idea of you and your dog just getting out.
2: Of course. And we went down, bought a coffee, came back.
0: Okay.
2: So the front of my car is butted right up against
0: the barrier.
2: But look at the back. I come back out.
0: Little Deliveroo.
2: One of those delivery drivers, a little Uber Eatsy person, has parked in my space.
0: He's gone too far.
2: I'm still within my white lines, but he's parked within my white lines.
0: You could have moved that scooter quite easily.
2: I'm not going to move a scooter. No, I'm not going to do that. I stood there for about 10 minutes waiting for him.
0: 10 minutes.
2: And he's on the other, I could see a guy in high vis and a helmet going through his phone on the other side of the road. And I go, is this you? And he just completely ignored me. Finally, he looks up, comes over, and just didn't make any eye contact, got on his bike and went off.
0: Were you fuming?
2: I was fuming because he was in my car spot within my white line.
0: Yeah, I do.
2: And I couldn't get out. I was trapped.
0: Hope he wasn't delivering any dairy products. You would have spoiled all those goods with your stink eye.
2: I hope that's a sentence I never hear again.
0: Well, anyway, ain't nobody got time for that.
2: That's what we're looking for, are things that I don't have time for that. I don't have time to wait for an Uber delivery driver to come and pick up his bike.
0: To be a part of this, you just have to register jonesydemanda.com.au. Already people over the weekend have been registering.
2: We will pick out our favourite just for today. We're going to do this all week and someone's going to win a $3,000 watch.
0: We have three finalists coming up next. It's Jonesy and Amanda driving you home.
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1: Jonesy and Amanda.
2: 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Feeling good.

0: I remember where I was when that happened.
1: There was a house fire, wasn't there? Yeah, and she said, I've got bronchitis.
0: I thought someone was barbecuing.
1: Ain't nobody got time for that. So we're asking you, what don't you have time for?
0: But
1: like,
0: yeah.
1: And here we are doing this.
0: No, we're back because it's the right time for it. Every day, a limited edition Citizen Atessa watch worth over $3,000, as modelled by Amanda right now. 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We want to hear, what is it that you don't have time for? And we'll deem which one's worthy, and they will win the watch. Amanda, just before you said...
1: What?
0: About the guy that parks behind your car.
1: Oh, yes, that's right.
0: Well, I'm going to throw chalk at you.
1: An Uber delivery driver on his little bike parked in my car space. The front of my car was blocked because I was at the front of the... next to a wall. Behind me, he just parked between me and the end. Look, you're so bored.
0: No, I'm not bored. I'm listening. That's my shrewd listening face.
1: You know, within my space.
0: Yeah.
1: I couldn't get out. I could not get out.
0: As a motorcyclist, I never cramp a car's style when it comes to parking. I'll just say that. We have our three finalists
1: for the day,
0: today.
1: We've asked you to tell us online at jonesyandamanda.com.au.
0: First up.
1: Melissa. She says she doesn't have time to get her chin hair lasered, so she used her tweezers. But her eight-year-old daughter caught her, went to school and told the teacher that mummy is growing a beard. Ain't nobody got time for that.
0: Ain't nobody got time for that. Who's next?
1: Stephen. He said, I don't have time for people in shopping centres who are on their phones getting in people's way. Ain't nobody got time for that.
0: I got no time for that, you moseyers. And finally...
1: Melanie. She doesn't have time for her hubby scrubbing and polishing ritual for his muddy golf club in our kitchen sink.
0: What, just one golf club in the sink?
1: Ain't nobody got time for that.
0: Well, who do you like out of those three?
1: I think today's winner...
0: There can be only one.
1: And it's Melanie.
0: Melanie.
1: Hi, Mel.
2: Hi, guys.
0: Melanie Nupway.
1: You've won the $3,000 Citizen watch.
2: Oh, my gosh. Guys, I feel like this is so amazing because I'm a golf widow, like many others. So my hubby is off playing golf most weekends while I'm left at home with the kids, you know, dealing with all the fun things that mums deal with. But not only that, he has to come home and then scrub the muddy clubs in the kitchen sink.
1: Yuck.
0: Is it all of his clubs, Melanie?
2: Oh, yeah, I reckon. It's most of them. It takes an hour. So,
1: oh,
2: yeah.
1: Wow. Wow.
0: So he gets his wood in there.
2: Like grass in the sink, mud, and, you know, then using the tea towels. The kids are screaming because they want their dinner. And I'm just like, oh, seriously, like, surely I'm not alone in this. But, you know,
1: it's
2: constellation
1: tribe.
0: Yeah, maybe
1: you
0: can wear that watch, Melanie, and you could say, hey, what time is it, mate?
2: Yeah, is it me that needs the watch or is it him? I don't know. But, guys, that is phenomenal. Thank you so much.
0: Melanie, congratulations. You have won the Citizen Atessa Super Titanium Excellence Japan-made precision powered by Eco Drive Innovation. In other words, but it's a bloody good watch.
1: Okay, the orchestra, thank you. We'll give another one away tomorrow.
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0: It's Jonesy Demanda driving you home.
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0: Hi there, it's Jonesy and Amanda driving you home. Good afternoon to you.
1: I was talking earlier about how my eldest son, Liam, graduated with a Master's of Physiotherapy.
0: That's a big deal.
1: The ceremony was on Friday. It was just fantastic. But you know the person...
0: Will he get a little plaque?
1: Not a plaque, but he gets a little, you know...
0: A shingle?
1: Well, no, I guess not, but he did get...
0: What about one of those triangle-shaped things, you know, that you put on your desk?
1: Well, he doesn't have a desk. He works within a clinic and uses different rooms within it. So, because I asked him if he's going to put his, I guess it's a citation, his degree.
0: Yeah, he gets his degree. Well, in a frame behind him.
1: No, but he won't put it in a frame because a whole lot of different people use that same room.
0: Oh.
1: When you go to the physio.
0: Well, my physio, he's got all his degrees up on the wall.
1: Was it his own practice?
0: Yeah.
1: Yeah. Well, Liam doesn't own the practice yet. Well, he only graduated on Friday.
0: Come on. What a slacker. Hurry up, mate.
1: What a slowpoke. But the person who I thought was the most impressive person in the room on that day, not my son, it was the person who pronounced all the students' names.
0: Oh, yeah.
1: That's a hell of a job, and they did an incredible job.
0: No problems.
1: There's lots of different nationalities, pronunciations, languages, and they were brilliant.
0: Mm.
1: Which reminded me of this story that was on the news just a couple of years ago.
2: Thomas Jefferson University is apologizing for one of its graduation ceremonies. During the commencement yesterday, several names were dramatically mispronounced.
1: So I'll tell you what the names were, and then we'll hear how this woman tried to strangely phonetically pronounce them and stuffed it up.
0: Mm-hmm.
1: This name is Maeve Elizabeth Rostowski.
3: Maeve Lee Zubeth Rotowski.
1: Mm-hmm. Congratulations.
0: Well done.
1: Molly Elizabeth Camp. That's pretty straightforward.
3: Malina Zubeth Camp.
1: Mm-hmm. Malina Zubeth Camp. That's how that came out. Her name was Molly Elizabeth Camp.
0: Right.
1: And who do you think she's trying to call across the stage here?
3: Thomas.
1: His name was Thomas. She'd even bother with the surname. She just sort of gave up.
0: It's like Mr. Garvey. Remember Mr. Garvey?
1: Oh, from
0: Key and Peele.
1: Yeah.
0: Can we play it, Mum?
1: Let's do it.
4: All right, listen up, y'all. I'm y'all substitute teacher, Mr. Garvey. I taught school for 20 years in the inner city, so don't even think about messing with me. Y'all feel me? Okay, let's take a roll here. Jay Quellen. Where's Jay Quellen at? No Jay Quellen here? Yeah.
5: Do you mean Jacqueline?
4: Okay, so that's how it's gonna be. Y'all wanna play? I've got my eye on you, Jay Quellen. Balake. Where is Balake at? Yes, sir.
6: My name's Blake.
4: Are you out of your goddamn mind? Do you wanna go to war, Balake?
6: No.
4: Because we could go to war.
6: No.
4: I'm for real. Now, Aaron, where are you? Where is Aaron right now? No Aaron, huh? Well, you better be sick, dead, or mute, Aaron.
7: Here? Oh, man.
4: Why didn't you answer me the first time I said it, huh?
7: Huh?
4: I'm just asking you. I said it like four times. So why didn't you say it the first time I said Aaron?
7: Because it's pronounced Aaron.
4: Son of a bitch! Get out of my goddamn classroom before I break my foot off in your ass.
1: So good.
0: Never gets old.
1: Well, let's do this. Mm-hmm. The tribal drum is going to beat four. They botched my name.
0: Like it.
3: Time moved me.
7: Thomas.
3: Thomas.
0: I like Tom Mume.
1: They botched my name. What have you got?
0: It's Jonesy and Amanda driving you home.
8: River 1467.

0: GPS might get you home, but Jonesy and Amanda will take your brain somewhere more random.
1: River 1467.

0: Hello there, it's Jonesy the Mander driving you home. It's Monday, the 1st of June.
1: Of Jones.
0: 1st of Jones.
1: Wow, you've gone full Trump. You're renaming the calendar.
0: Yeah. I'm going to start doing the dance. Because once you start doing the dance, it's pretty easy, really.
1: Yeah, it's not a complicated dance.
0: It's not a complicated dance.
1: We were talking earlier about my son's graduation and how impressive it is when they read all those names. They were absolutely perfect. Well, it sounded to me like they were. But what about this woman at the Thomas Jefferson University at a graduation ceremony? This name is Maeve Elizabeth Brostowski.
2: Maeve Lee Zubeth Brostowski.
1: Yep. This one is Molly Elizabeth Camp.
2: Marlena Zubeth Camp.
1: This, well, have a listen. Who do you think this might be?
2: Thomas.
1: That was Thomas himself calling out his own name from side of stage.
0: The tribal drum is beating. They botched my name.
2: Thomas.
0: Come on.
1: Hello, Bridget. Has someone stuffed up the name Bridget?
3: Yeah, so about 15 years ago when I was a waitress, I had a name tag and they read it out as Brigetti.
0: Brigetti.
1: B-R-I-G-E-T-T-E, like spaghetti.
0: Were you serving spaghetti?
3: Yeah, well, no. It was just at a pub and it stuck with me for years that now my friends call me Brigetti.
0: Brigetti. Yeah.
1: Are you happy to be called Brigetti?
3: I mean, I'm Italian, so it kind of fits.
0: It works out okay. You know, I worked with a guy down the snow and his name was Paul and the printer said put it as Pavel.
1: So he was always then known as Pavel?
0: He just became known as Pavel. He was like a and he pretended to be a Swedish ski instructor.
1: Yeah, I'd bet.
0: Which I think paid dividends, if you know what I mean.
1: But that Dymo labeler has a lot to answer for.
0: Thank you, Bridget, or Brigetti. Cindy has joined us.
1: Hi, Cindy. Who stuffed up what?
4: Oh, throughout high school and throughout my whole life until I got married, my surname was Bronner, and everyone always called it Boner. When I got divorced, I kept my married name
1: because
4: I
1: didn't want to go back to that name. People deliberately say Boner or their eye just saw Boner?
4: They just saw Boner.
0: and you didn't want to go back to Boner.
1: No, so you married your first boyfriend to get rid of it. Thank you, Cindy.
0: Well done, Cindy. Kate.
1: Hi, Kate. What have you been called?
0: That's hard to muck up.
5: Oh, Jonesy and Amanda, I have been called Fluffy the cat by my own mother. So she was in a state of, I don't know, it was the 80s. She was probably hot cooking dinner for a bunch of us. And she turned around looking for a spoon. And I thought, Thomas, Bridget, Kate, Fluffy, damn it, Kate.
1: And did your siblings hear that?
5: You know what? I was the only one at home. Even the cat wasn't inside.
0: Hey, Fluffy.
1: Fluffy. Wow. You know. Please. At least I've never mentioned the dog's name when I'm trying to call out the children.
0: That's when you get into that rage.
1: Yeah.
0: You're yelling out everyone's name.
1: Yeah.
0: It's Jonesy and Amanda driving you home.
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11: Hi there, I'm Rana Hussein. Another big name is out of the French Tennis Open. Six-time Grand Slam champ Iga Świątek has been eliminated, going down to Ukrainian Marta Kostyuk in straight sets. The Adelaide Thunderbirds remain on top of the Super Netball comp after thumping the Vixens by 19 goals last night. In the earlier game, the Swifts beat the Firebirds 68-62. Mary Fowler's Man City has won the Women's FA Cup, downing Brighton 4-0 this morning. And Australia has won the Rugby Sevens World Series event in Spain, downing the USA by 13 points in the final overnight.
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0: Hello there, it's Jonesy and Amanda, the Tom Mume remix.
1: Well, this is what we're talking about, is the when they botch your name.
0: Yep.
1: This was from Thomas Jefferson University, a graduation ceremony.
0: Tom Mume.
1: Well, this was Maeve Elizabeth Brostowski.
2: Maeve Lee Zubeth Brostowski.
0: Yeah.
1: Good on you. Molly Elizabeth Camp.
2: Marlena Zubeth Camp.
1: Mm-hmm. And the aforementioned Tomome.
2: Tomome.
3: Thomas.
2: Thomas.
1: That's Thomas calling out his own name from the stage.
0: What about my own sister with Goonsby?
1: Oh.
0: She was working with Goonsby.
1: As a pilot.
0: For some months, she'd been working with Goonsby, and then they went out for work drinks, and she said, what about Goonsby? And they're going, who the hell's Goonsby? They go, on his name tag. And they said, what, Giuseppe?
1: Oh, this woman is a pilot, but don't be frightened to fly.
0: It's okay. She's very good with numbers, which is important when it comes to piloting. The tribal drummer's beating for They Botched My Name.
2: Thomas.
0: Melissa has joined us.
1: Hi, Melissa. What name did they botch? Was it Melissa?
4: No, it wasn't Melissa, but it was my surname, which I thought was pretty easy. It was Lord, L-O-R-D, mm-hmm. So pretty easy. I was in church for my Holy Communion, and they called my name as Melissa Lloyd.
0: Lloyd?
1: Oh, did they choose to?
4: No, he just messed it up. And I was like, how can you get Lord wrong in a church?
0: In the house of the
1: Absolutely.
0: Lord. Hello.
1: Hello.
0: Melissa.
1: Wow, that's you. Unusual. Thank you, Melissa. Wow.
0: Steve has joined us.
1: Hi, Steve. Who botched what?
5: Hey, g'day, Jonesy and Amanda. How's it going?
1: Very
0: good.
1: Well.
5: Yeah, look, it wasn't my name. Back in, and Jonesy probably wasn't even born, but I'll go back to the 70s. My mum was a very big fan of Kamal.
1: Mm-hmm.
5: So we got dressed up, went down for this dinner and show, and then the announcer comes, please give a very warm welcome to Camel.
1: Oh,
0: Kamal.
1: No.
0: You know, and he copped a fair bit on that Saturday.
1: Oh, no.
0: Thank you, Steve.
1: Thank you, Damien.
0: Damien
1: thank
0: has joined.
1: You, Steve. Oh, that was Steve.
0: There,
1: I thought you stuffed his name up.
0: No, I said thank you, Steve, and now Damien.
1: Hi, Damien. Who stuffed up what?
6: How's it going? Perhaps from birth, Damien Owen, Orange Juice Smith, Damien Owen John Smith, but then also worked in one industry for near enough 29 years, and my name's Damien.
0: Yep.
6: And I got, and at the end, when it was all paid out, said and done, I got the goodbye, Daniel.
1: Oh,
0: Damien. After all that
1: what
0: time.
1: What a sting.
0: Yeah.
1: Thanks, Goonsby.
0: And Heather has joined
1: us. Hi, Heather. What have you been called?
7: Hello. Hi, Jonesy and Amanda. Well, in year seven, there was a boy in my year who had a lisp. So my name is Heather, and he couldn't say Heather, and he called me Heifer, as in a cow.
0: Yeah.
7: So funnily enough, though, everybody now knows me. If you're really close to me, you know me as Heffy. So,
0: Heffy.
1: So it stuck with you.
0: Yeah.
7: It stuck with me, and I... From year seven to a 43-year-old, and I'm still a heifer.
0: And there's no malice in it because he's actually got
1: no,
0: a
1: that's
0: speech
1: right. No malice in it, but yeah, and I like how you've adopted and made it work for you.
0: You've lent into the heifer.
1: Yeah.
0: Heather.
7: Yes. That's correct.
0: Thank
7: that's
0: you.
7: Me.
0: That's me. Thank you. No Goonsby?
1: No Goonsbys to be heard of. Well, coming up, we have $2,000 for Instagram.
0: Mm-hmm.
1: Get ready to play.
0: It's Jonesy and Amanda driving you home.
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14: Hello, I'm Makata Carr. A court appearance today for a so-called ISIS bride in Melbourne. She was seeking bail after being charged with travelling to Syria to join Islamic State. Her lawyer says she's highly traumatised and claims she does not support that organisation. Home prices across the country have stalled, according to PropTrack. Sydney and Melbourne led the decline, both down 0.2%. Senior economist Angus Moore says the slowdown reflects recent rate hikes, with further soft conditions expected.
15: The fact that the RBA has already raised rates 3 times this year, and we're probably expecting to see at least one more hike. That's weighing on borrowing capacity, on buyer demand, and that's starting to flow through to home prices.
14: A man remains in hospital in a serious condition after a fatal house fire in Melbourne. He suffered serious burns while trying to rescue his 3-year-old son from their home at Werribee, but the boy couldn't be saved. South Australia is bracing for some wild weather. The front has already battered WA with strong wind gusts, flooding and widespread power outages.
16: We have damaging wind gusts to 90 kilometres per hour through central parts of the state from late Monday morning, and those winds are going to increase later in the day.
14: That's Lana Cherney from the Bureau. And an Australian tourist has allegedly caused tens of thousands of damage to a cafe in Vietnam. It's believed the man went on a 30-minute frenzy using a wooden chair to force equipment to crash onto the floor before smashing windows.
17: Sport for Anne Webster, your member for Mallee, authorised A. Webster Mildura.
14: The Socceroo squad for the FIFA World Cup has been announced. Former Italian Christian Volpato, who switched nationalities just 2 days ago, has been named, while Japan-born Tete Yenge will also make his national debut. Matt Ryan and Matthew Leckie have been named to play in their 4th World Cup. And star recruit Brandon Stasevic is set to make his debut for West Coast this weekend. The former Lion has played in the WAFL for 2 weeks after recovering from a hamstring injury.
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18: Forecast in for tonight and tomorrow. Cloudy this evening for the valley, chance of showers. A partly cloudy day tomorrow. High chance of morning and afternoon showers and a thunderstorm. 19 for Mildura, Robmo and Oyen. Partly cloudy this evening for Lower Western. Chance of evening showers and a thunderstorm. A partly cloudy day tomorrow. Chance of morning and afternoon shower and a thunderstorm. A top of 19 for Wentworth, Broken Hill, Pooncarry 20. Remaining partly cloudy this evening for Riverland with a slight chance of shower. A partly cloudy day tomorrow. High chance of morning and afternoon showers and a thunderstorm. And a top of 19 for Renmark. 3-day outlook for Sunraysia Wednesday. Partly cloudy. Chance of afternoon and evening showers and a thunderstorm 17. Thursday, cloudy, chance of morning, afternoon showers and a thunderstorm 15. And Friday, partly cloudy, slight chance for shower 15. Overnight for Sunraysia, a low of 10.
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31: It's showtime!
0: Strangest thing on the weekend. I've got to see this. I've got my key ring here.
1: Carabiner thing.
0: No, it's not a carabiner. It's a see that thing there. So anyway, we're going out and I'm getting into my wife's car. She's got like this coupe sort of sporty car. And I'm trying to get into the car. Don't roll your eyes. Is that bad?
1: No, there was no roll.
0: You did this look of like,
1: No, not at all. Please.
0: Anyway, so I'm getting into the car and I've got my finger like this in that. I've put it in my jeans. And then I've sat down and then I'm trapped. I couldn't get.
1: Now can my eyes roll?
0: I couldn't get my finger out of this thing, out of my jeans. And I couldn't
1: How
0: get
1: are you
0: up.
1: Going to gesture to the other drivers?
0: But I was bending my finger back when I tried to get up, so I couldn't get up. And she's going, what are you doing? And I said, I can't. My hand is trapped in my jeans pocket. It was like, well, those everyday life, you know, those pickles that you get yourself into. Mm. You know, and this has been popping up in my algorithm, those poor Italian divers in the cave. Did you see that?
1: Yeah.
0: And, like, they get into a pickle.
1: You and just, they died, day, Brendan.
0: Yeah, well, no, I'm not saying
1: You that. Having your finger stuck in your own pocket yeah, is okay. not the same.
0: No, it's not, but nonetheless.
1: Nonetheless
0: it's,
1: what?
0: It's because I was stuck for something. You know,
1: can you hear yourself? And how did you get it out? Oh, it just resolved itself.
0: Well, there was a lot of grunting and getting out of the seat.
1: You right? okay, Brendan?
0: A bit of a first world problem.
1: I oh, do you, a little bit of a and first not, world problem. Yes, into well, the, getting into the coupe. Okay. My eyes have rolled way back in my head now.
0: Coming up, Instagram is going to make its return.
1: But next, a whip poll. We've got a very important question to put to you.
0: Is it
1: about Jonesy?
0: Getting your keys stuck in your pocket? That's coming up. It's Jonesy and Amanda driving you home.
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0: 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Too fun to turn off.
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0: Hello there, it's Jonesy and Amanda's Jam Nation driving you home this Monday afternoon. Something else that's been popping up in my algorithm next to the Italian cave divers. You start talking about it, all of a sudden, bang. And now I've got all these cave diving things that keep popping up.
1: And that's distressing and claustrophobic.
0: But it's not like it's all just like an animated version of what actually happens. I don't want to see this algorithm. Another one that's popped up is this, and this debate has been around for a long, long time.
2: Polarising question. Are you a sock-shoe person or a sock-sock-shoe-shoe person? I'm sock-sock-shoe-shoe. Shauna is sock-shoe, and it does my head in every time.
3: Don't judge me!
0: So,
1: is
0: are you...
1: Is it for real? So some people are sock-shoe, sock-shoe?
0: Yeah, I'm a sock-sock-shoe-shoe.
1: Is that rage bait, the sock-shoe, sock-shoe?
0: It could be, but I'm in.
1: Do you clean your teeth before you eat your dinner kind of stories?
0: Yeah. Colleen said teeth before.
1: But you know, those, it's just rage bait. Do you wipe yourself before you go to the toilet? It's just rage bait where you go, let's discuss. This is a fodder of radio. That's what we're doing right now.
0: Who wipes themselves
1: before
0: they do a poop? No one.
1: That's what I mean. But does anyone do sock, shoe, sock, shoe?
0: So he's saying, yeah, if she does sock, shoe, sock, shoe.
1: Let me imitate what I do. I think I do sock.
0: Okay, here we go.
1: Sock. Scroll on my phone for a while.
0: Mm-hmm.
1: Shoe.
0: Yep.
1: Scroll on my phone for a while.
0: Okay. No wonder it takes you ages to get to work.
1: Yeah, I think I do sock, sock, shoe, shoe. Yes, I do. I do. I sock, sock, shoe,
0: Gem,
1: shoe.
0: Gem, Rye?
4: I go sock, sock, shoe, shoe.
0: Sock, sock, shoe, shoe.
4: Yeah.
1: All of us in this room are sock, sock,
0: what
1: shoe,
0: what about
1: shoe.
0: With cereal? Are you one of those weirdos that puts milk in before
1: put
0: the cereal?
1: Put a sock in your cereal?
4: I don't have cereal. No.
0: What's the matter?
1: Is that what you're saying? People who put the milk in first?
0: There's some people that put milk in before the cereal.
1: No, that's rage bait too, surely.
0: Well, I will say this. There is some merit to that because then you get the right proportion of cereal to milk.
1: No, you don't. If you put the milk in first, you don't because you don't know how much milk you need. You're completely wrong.
0: Okay, let's put that on a back.
1: What question are we asking today?
0: I propose this. We take it to the whip poll. The whip poll is a barometer.
1: About the milk or about the shoes?
0: No, forget the milk thing. The whip poll is a barometer of what the community thinks
1: about
0: any
1: the wiping
0: given subject. If you wipe your bum before you do a poo, you're a weirdo.
1: Well, of course you are. But the internet's filled with them.
0: Today's whip poll. Sock, sock, shoe, shoe. Or sock, shoe, sock, shoe. Which one are you?
1: I hate myself.
0: Let's just put this baby to bed. Sock, sock, shoe, shoe.
1: Or sock, shoe, sock, shoe.
0: It's Jonesy and Amanda driving you home.
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0: Hello there, it's Jonesy Demander driving you home. We have the whip poll. It's a barometer of what the community thinks on any given subject. This popped into my algorithm.
1: Polarising question. Are you a sock-shoe person or a sock-sock-shoe-shoe person? I'm sock-sock-shoe-shoe. Sean is sock-shoe, and it does my head in every time.
2: Don't judge me!
3: I'm intrigued. The three of us in this very room are sock-sock-shoe-shoe.
0: Mm-hmm.
3: Is anyone actually a sock-shoe-sock-shoe?
0: I thought that Ryan might be a little bit of a sock-shoe-sock-shoe kind of guy.
4: Why?
3: You just or got maybe shoe-shoe-sock-sock. I can't trust him.
0: How do you wipe your bum?
3: Oh, not with a sock.
0: Anyway, the whip poll. Debbie has joined us.
1: Person. I'm sock, sock, shoe, shoe. Sean is sock, shoe, sock, shoe.

0: yet it takes me, as I'm getting older, it's hard enough to get my leg up to put the sock on. Why am I putting it down again to then have to get it up again to put my shoe on?
1: You make a very, that's why I'm wondering if maybe I do that and I'm not aware of it. I'll let you know tomorrow.
2: Depends where your socks and your shoes are, though.
1: Well,
2: thank you, Deb.
1: On your feet.
2: No, no, well, I mean where you store them. You got your socks in the drawer, oh, your shoes always, over here.
1: Yeah, I know what you mean.
2: Damien is with us.
1: Hello, Damien. How do you do it?
3: Yeah, good evening. Socks off, shoe.
1: Yep. Reasonable. Anything else, man? Sounds crazy.
2: Mark is with us.
1: Hi, Mark. How about you?
4: Yeah, sock shoe.
1: And what's your reasoning?
4: Left leg up. Sock on, shoe on, down, right leg up, sock on, shoe on.
1: Kind of makes sense, you know.
2: Can I see a flow chart about this, Mark? Thank you. Mary's in Petersham.
1: Hello, Mary. Tell us about how you
5: do
1: it.
6: Hello, Mary.
5: Not too bad. I actually just had to do it because I'm going to see my physio, and I put my sock, then shoe.
2: Okay. Because you're seeing a physio about something that's going on with your legs?
5: No, I actually fractured my shoulder.
2: Oh, yeah, painful. I've been down that path, Mary. I know what it's like.
1: As you like to tell us time and time again.
2: I hear your pain, sister, and it is painful.
1: Thank you, Mary.
2: Listen to your physio. Dwayne is with us.
1: Hello, Dwayne. How do you do it?
7: Oh, well, I go sock, shoe, but taking them off, shoe, shoe, sock, sock.
2: Okay.
1: Wow. Wow, you're mixing
2: you
1: it up.
2: You just unlocked a new level. Dean is with us.
1: How about you, Dean?
8: Yeah, sock, shoe.
1: Yeah.
2: Sock, shoe. Reasonable. Gabriel is going to wrap this up.
1: Okay, Gabriel, how does it go for you?
9: Hey, mate, how are you?
1: Very well, thank you.
9: I do shoe, sock.
1: Oh, Gabriel, are you trying to rage bait us?
9: Probably. Okay. I do shoe, sock.
2: Okay, so you put your socks on over your shoes.
9: I do sock, shoe, like an old person.
1: Yeah.
2: Okay.
1: Okay. Thank you, Gabriel.
2: Thank you, Gabriel. There's no judgment here.
1: He's going to come in for Tin Hat tomorrow.
2: Who got you, big sock? Have we established anything? Did we get a final
1: result? I'll tell you what I learned from that.
2: Yeah.
1: Is it actually makes sense to do sock, shoe.
2: If you're infirm.
1: Yeah, or not just infirm.
2: No, me for infirm.
1: Okay. Well, I'll let you know tomorrow how I get on.
2: Tomorrow, let's talk about milk and cereal. Or Vicky V. Instagram.
1: Do you want to win $2,000?
2: It's Jonesy and Amanda driving you home.
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0: 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Jonesy and Amanda approve.
1: River 1467.

0: Bob. Hello there, it's Jonesy and Amanda driving you home this Monday, the 1st of June.
1: Best money.
2: Extra cash.
3: Any money. Jonesy and Amanda's.
0: You know what to do. 10 questions, 60 seconds on the clock. You could pass if you don't know an answer. We'll come back to that question if time permits. You get all the questions right, you win $1,000. I was just doing Andre $3,000 there.
4: You can make it $2,000 by answering a bonus question, but it is double or nothing.
0: Tracy has joined us. Hello, Tracy.
5: Hello, Brendan. How are you going?
0: I'm very well, thank you. Are you a sock? Shoe or sock shoe person?
5: Sock shoe.
0: Okay. Jemai Ryan did make a good point before. Ryan, share with the class.
6: Well, I was saying if you put a sock shoe on, then you have a bare foot on the other foot that doesn't have the sock and shoe on. You're off balance. It makes no sense.
0: You're wonky.
4: See, I do. Do you stand up when you're doing your shoes and socks?
0: Yeah.
4: Do you?
0: Yeah.
6: Well, you're still off balance either way.
4: No, if you're sitting down, where's the off balance? I sit down. Who stands up to put on this? Yeah, who stands up to put on their socks and shoes?
0: I stand up. I do it all in one foot. Like, that's my skill test.
4: But you wear a boot.
0: I do wear a boot.
4: With a Cuban heel because you're self-conscious about your height. I made that up. You wear a boot because you ride a motorcycle, I know. But that's probably, putting on a boot is a different thing to putting on a sneaker, say.
0: Right. Tracy,
4: let's get to the questions. We have 10 questions. We've got 60 seconds. If you're not sure, say pass because we might have time to come back.
0: And I'm
4: all
0: not
4: right?
0: conscious of that.
4: I know. I made that up.
0: I'm not worried about that.
4: I made that up. All right, Tracy, time to focus because here we go. Here comes question number one. What animal is Peppa Pig? Question two. Finish this. Old MacDonald had a?
5: Farm.
4: Question three. Dream catchers catch what?
5: Dream.
4: Question four. What soft drink is nicknamed the fridge cigarette?
5: Pass.
4: Question five. Which city is the smallest in the world?
5: The Vatican City.
4: Question six. Who sings Spinning Around?
5: Kylie Minogue.
4: Question seven. What does a caterpillar turn into?
5: A butterfly.
4: Question eight. A foot long is from which fast food franchise? Pardon?
5: Subway.
4: Question nine. The offspring of a donkey and a horse is called a what?
5: Donkey
4: Quick.
5: No idea.
4: Question 10. Moscato is a sweet kind of what?
5: Sorry?
4: Moscato, a sweet kind of?
5: Wine.
4: Yeah. You only missed two. A soft drink is nicknamed the fridge cigarette. Oh, sorry, that's Coke.
0: Coca-Cola, they call it the fridge cigarette.
5: I was going to say Coke and I just wasn't sure.
0: It's either that or the Black Doctor.
4: And the offspring of a donkey and a horse is a mule.
5: Oh, right, okay.
0: Like how Tracy kind of gave up during that.
4: You started off so well.
0: Tracy,
4: thank you, Tracy.
0: At least we got shoe.
5: Thank you, it was fun.
4: I'm glad you enjoyed it.
5: I love listening to you guys, so thank you very much.
4: Oh, Tracy, aren't you sweet?
0: Tracy,
4: thank you.
0: We love having you on our show. If you would like to be on our show, jonesyandamanda.com.au to play Instagram. It'll be back again tomorrow.
4: And coming up next, I've got a song that is across every TikTok. It's gotten hugely viral. I love it, and it's a brilliant earworm. Ooh. I'll play it for you next.
0: It's Jonesy and Amanda driving you home.
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1: Have you heard the Puerto Rico song?
0: No.
1: This is a song that has been filling my phone.
0: Mm.
1: All the TikToks have this song with it. It just seems to be so joyous and joyful, and people are miming along to it, people are dancing to it. Here it is. This is the Puerto Rico song. A brilliant earworm.
0: Right.

0: like it's from Full House.
1: Yeah.
0: I like
1: it. Wait, a little bit more.
0: Great voice.
2: Slot machines in the bus station.
1: Here we go.
2: On my first time in Puerto Rico.
0: Yeah.
1: So great. It's like the first time you hear it, it feels like a nostalgia hit. Like
0: it
1: you already
0: feels
1: know
0: like
1: it.
0: Full House.
1: It actually, that's probably
0: it's a bit
1: what,
0: Full House. I'm seeing Uncle Jesse.
1: Maybe that's what it feels like. I had a look to see where the song has come from.
0: Yeah, who sings it?
1: It's created by a guy called Bill Stitler. He's a creator, and he went on holidays to Puerto Rico, wrote the lyrics, put it into AI.
0: No.
1: And AI is singing that, has come up with the music and is singing this.
0: That's AI.
1: It's AI. It's so good.
0: Oh.
1: And you hear it once, you love it. Hear it twice, you're obsessed. Three times, it's like a drug. One more time at the beginning. It's almost, no, it's, you know what it sounds a bit like? Believe it or not.
0: Yes.
1: American Hero.
0: Joey Scarbury.
1: Oh, it's so catchy.
0: Immediately. Wow, that's extraordinary. So that is, I feel that I can detect AI, but I, no.
1: You know what's not AI?
0: What's not AI?
1: This. Your garage band. Bad Element.
0: Hang on.
1: I'm off to Puerto Rico, do you mind?
0: It's hard to do those drums and sing, I'll tell you right now.
1: I can hear how hard it was.
0: Mr. AI.
3: Righto, you two. That's enough.
1: Well, tomorrow it's Tin Hat Tuesday.
0: Oh,
1: brace
0: yeah.
1: yourselves.
0: Don the tin.
1: Please do.
0: We also have Ain't Nobody Got Time For That. 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Also, same goes for Instagram if you'd like to play.
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1: Forecast for tonight and tomorrow. Remaining cloudy this evening from Ellie. Chance of showers. A partly cloudy day tomorrow. High chance of morning and afternoon showers and a thunderstorm. 19 for Mildura at Robmo and Ollion. Remaining partly cloudy this evening for the Lower Western. Chance of evening showers and a thunderstorm. And a partly cloudy day tomorrow. Chance of morning and afternoon showers and a thunderstorm. 19 for Wentworth Broken Hill. Pooncarry 20. Remaining partly cloudy this evening for Riverland with a slight chance of shower. A partly cloudy day tomorrow. High chance of morning and afternoon showers and a thunderstorm. And a top of 19 for Renmark. 3-day outlook for Serasia Wednesday, partly cloudy, chance of afternoon evening showers and a thunderstorm 17. Thursday, cloudy, chance of morning and afternoon showers and thunderstorm 15. And Friday, partly cloudy, slight chance for shower 15. Overnight for Serasia, a low of 10.
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4: Hey, it's the Christian O'Connell Show. I hope you had a great weekend. We are back. We've got brand new Monday misheard lyrics. Also, big news, this show turns 8 this Thursday, and we are going to be doing Australian Radio's biggest ever giveaway for 8 years of the show. Details now on today's show. 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
2: Christian O'Connell's misheard lyrics.
0: All right, misheard lyrics. We do this every Monday on the show. We play back your misheard lyrics. If we agree or you think you're mishearing, you'll hear this. If we don't hear it. And for the really great ones.
2: Instant Hall of Famer.
0: Last week we had Hall of Famers from listener Steph, Dance With Me, My Chalk Tops in the Parking Lot. And then one of you was hearing one of the world's top performance coaches, Ben Crowe's name, mentioned in this song.
3: Ben Crowe's come straight for the assets.
0: Ben Crowe's coming straight for the assets. All right, brand new misheard lyrics. Let's see what we've got. Maggie's been listening to Bon Jovi, Living on a Prayer. Baby, it's okay someday. Classic line.
4: Baby, it's
0: Or is someone in John's crew a little bit salty? Baby, it's okay, salty.
4: Baby, it's okay. Salty.
5: It's okay.
0: Salty.
4: Baby, it's okay. Salty.
0: The way he's saying that is the way he used to wind up a brother or sister. All right, salty. Yes, Maggie, we like that one. Cam's got Uptown Girl, Billy Joe. She'll see I'm not so tough.
6: She'll see I'm not so tough.
0: Or is it she'll see I'm not so tall?
6: She'll see I'm not so tough.
5: And he's little, isn't he, Billy Joe?
0: Yeah, he is. I remember many years ago, it was like 2000, I went to see Jon Stewart do stand-up live, and he was talking about this short-lived show he did on MTV, and he made a joke about Billy Joel. Billy Joel the next day, when he had a bit of a temper problem, came to the offices to find John.
7: Oh.
0: And obviously, because he's Billy Joel, MTV just let him in up to John's office without warning John. Suddenly, Billy Joel gets out of the lift, comes up to John, and John got scared. And then he said, John's not tall either. He said, two little guys, one was chasing the other one round an office. Thank you, Cam. We love that one. Thank you very much. Gerard's got Think, Aretha Franklin. Let your mind go, let yourself be free is the original line.
8: Let your mind go, let yourself be free.
0: Or is it Vegemite, gonna let yourself be free? It is there, wow.
8: Let your mind go, let yourself be free.
0: Let your mind gonna let yourself be free. Now, because it's Australia, it's the law, we have to.
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0: It's actually on Australia. Mm. They'd take the passport off me if I didn't do that. Nicole's been listening to Ed Sheeran, Beautiful People, Lamborghinis, and their rented hummus.
9: Lamborghinis and their rented hummus.
0: Or is it Lamborghinis and they're eating hummus? Careful, you've got to return this. It's only a loan for a day or two. Hard to get that oily little dip out.
9: Lamborghinis and they're eating hummus.
0: Lamborghinis and they're eating hummus.
9: Lamborghinis and they're eating hummus.
0: Yeah, well, Nicole, well done.
2: Instant Hall of Famer.
0: Kim has got this. Imagine Dragons, Bad Liar. I'm a bad liar.
10: I'm a bad liar.
0: Or is he Dracula? Is he a vampire? Vampire. And we're on a roll. Stephen's got another spotting of France, the French, in a song. This time it's the Foo Fighters singing about the French. Monkey Wrench Foo Fighters, the original line. What do you do when all your enemies are friends?
11: What do you do when all your enemies are friends?
0: Or is it, what do you do when all your enemies are French?
11: What do you do when all your enemies are
0: Yes. And of course, Michael Bolton 2 weeks ago.
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0: Christian O'Connell Show, radio's biggest ever giveaway. This Thursday on the show, 1,512 Viennettas to mark 1,512 shows this Thursday as the show turns eight. We have some small issues just in terms of how do you store a enormous amount of Viennettas. I mean, even supermarkets, how big they are, the resources they have, Coles and Woolies and stuff like that. How many are they storing in a freezer? I reckon 10, 20, 30?
1: We'd need quite a few suburbs of Coles to fit them all.
0: Christian Viennetta was my husband and my our wedding cake. We get one every... I love that.
2: I love that.
0: Oh, so cool. Hey, it's fancy.
1: Still fancy.
0: It's still fancy, my friend. I'm so fancy. It must be Viennetta. Christian, it was our wedding anniversary. It was our wedding cake. We get one every year on our anniversary. Can we put down the first bid? Don't forget, you can't just have one. If you go, no, Christian wasn't. No. The rules are apparently, I don't know who signed off on this. Every winner must have at least five.
1: You're having five weddings with five Viennettas.
0: Christian, what you need is an ice rink. Get on the phones, Pete. Also, has anyone got any room in warehouses?
1: A really cold warehouse.
2: Yeah, like a big cool room or
0: something.
2: Or
0: a farm.
1: A cold farm.
0: Yeah. You know the cold farms where they store the milk in the cows.
1: Yeah. I don't know, but yeah.
0: Will, you might be able to look after a couple of Viennettas for us.
3: Yeah, I won a freezer off you a couple of years ago on your show. And it's sitting mostly empty at the moment, so I could probably take a few for you.
0: Brilliant. Then this is, I don't remember giving
1: you
0: away.
1: Gave away freezers? What was the competition?
3: It was the Father's Day thing where I had to guess who was saying what, and it was Darth Vader.
0: Sure.
1: Sure.
0: Wow, I mean, nothing says being a father like a freezer.
1: That sounds like you're barely using
0: your car. It sounds like there's always a thing you think about. What would Dad love? I know he'd love a new chest freezer. He loves a freezer. Wait, the other big news today is we gave away a freezer for Father's Day. Hey, listen, I didn't say it's been a great 8 years. I just said it's been 8 years. Yes, well, we'll take you up on that. Let's go to Ian now.
4: Yes, Christian.
0: Ian, can we store some Viennettas around at yours?
4: Well, I've got one better for you. I've got a 40-year-old chest freezer, probably a little bit over hip height, sitting at home in my kitchen, not doing a damn thing. Been sitting there, doesn't get used. You're more than welcome to come pick it up and have it.
1: Thank you.
0: Yes. Milk of human kindness right now. This is, I get a little bit emotional actually just hearing all these offers of chest freezer space. Ian, we'll take you up on that. Thank you.
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0: games that's actually a daylight time. That one's at 2 PM. Don't get too used to it, though. Over the weekend, I heard, as people now are getting more and more excited, obviously the Socceroos played yesterday against Mexico. Don't worry about that loss. 4 years ago, by the way, everyone was getting very upset about Graham Arnold, lacklustre performances running into the World Cup. You had one of your best World Cups ever. It doesn't say too much. It's the team just getting used to each other. Now, leads me to a challenge that I have for you, Rio.
1: Mm-hmm.
0: Over the weekend, obviously I'm a big soccer fan, and I love the World Cup. It's a chance for Australia to get around each other. You imagine a couple of years ago, you imagine the joy that we had getting around, the runaway joy that was the gravy train that we all jumped on with the Matildas. The Socceroos are representing this country. And in this country, sport is actually a chance of division. It divides more than it brings together. But the thing about things like the Olympics and also the World Cup is that it brings Australia together. And so whether you're not a big soccer fan or you don't even like a sport with a ball shaped like that, it doesn't matter. Australia are playing. It's the biggest game in the world. Get around the Socceroos. It's like you're being invited to the world's biggest party for the next couple of weeks. What's it going to be like in America? I don't know. Let's grab a bucket of popcorn and see it all unfold. But all the countries are getting very, very excited. They work really hard to qualify. And Bosnia released over the weekend their World Cup song. It is a banger.
2: I'm from Bosnia, take me to America.
0: Hey! If I was producing us, I'd say, hey guys, get back in the studio, hadn't you?
2: Hey! Take me to United States.
0: Take me to United States. Just that. Just deprived it. Bang! This has been my earworm all weekend.
1: This slaps.
0: You want to stamp your feet a bit, don't you?
2: I'm from Bosnia, take me to America.
0: This is amazing.
2: Statue of Liberty.
0: How could they not run out there and do the best they can for their homeland when they've just been smashing this on repeat in the changing rooms?
1: I suddenly feel so proud to be from Bosnia,
0: yes.
1: Even though I'm not from Bosnia.
0: Yes.
3: Should have been at Eurovision.
0: Yeah.
3: Hey,
0: Alex, if they'd have entered this song in Eurovision a couple of weeks ago, Bosnia would have won.
3: Win
0: this song.
2: I'm from Bosnia.
1: It's very literal. I'm from Bosnia.
0: Yeah.
1: I'm going to America.
0: But where is our anthem? We have nothing. But
1: come on now.
0: Who is our music man on this show, team? Who is it? Point to the music man on this show.
4: Rio.
0: Rio. Rio. Rio. Rio. Rio. Chuckle Sisters, who is it?
4: Rio. Rio. Rio.
0: That's enough of you guys today.
1: Okay, I do love people chanting my name.
0: There's nothing.
1: That's
0: Bosnia.
1: True.
0: Bosnia are ready.
1: And if we come up against Bosnia in the next round and they're running out to this and we're running out to nothing, we don't stand a chance.
0: What's it playing on those little tiny Bluetooth speakers from JB Hi-Fi? Nothing.
3: Otherwise, it'll be Aussie, Aussie, Aussie, oil, oil. We can't have that.
0: We can't have that.
3: We can't have that.
0: We need our version. The team needs a song.
1: Mm.
0: We need a song to play as we're watching it and cheering on the Socceroos over there in America, Mexico and Canada for their campaign. You have until next Wednesday.
1: Okay.
0: Next Wednesday on World Cup Wednesday, the world first play of your song for the Socceroos.
1: Bring it on, Bosnia.
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Christian O'Connell Show. So, good news, everybody. The World Cup is less than 2 weeks away. A week Friday, the World Cup would have actually begun. The opening game, Mexico's opening game, the Azteca opening game would have happened. Then a week Sunday, Socceroos began their big World Cup campaign, taking on Turkey. That is the one of the few games

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1: Mmm, thank you, transport.
0: Up for grabs, it's a family pass to Disney on Ice. Walt is still alive and he's skating. Go check it out. Disney on Ice presents Magic in the Stars, coming to a city near you this June,
2: today,
0: and July. 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All right.
1: Mm.
0: Transport movies. Gondola with the Wind.
1: Silver Plus.
0: Trambo.
1: Oh, gold. Wow.
0: Some Bike It Hot.
1: Silver Plus.
0: Eat Sleigh, Love.
1: Oh, like a bobsleigh. Yeah, like
3: yeah,
1: oh, yeah.
3: Yeah, some part of the country. Cool running. Yeah, which on the world is that?
1: Gold.
0: Now, those, the Spartans, brave warriors, they would always go to the Colosseum on public transport. That's right, they'd take the Sparta bus.
1: Gold.
0: Thank you. He's just not that into unicycles. That's bloody hard things to use on the way to a date.
1: Yeah, I guess so. Silver.
2: If you're the goodies.
0: Das Roller Boot. Those Germans. They would stop at nothing to try and take over the world.
4: Kriegsmarine.
0: Yes. Bronze, did you say?
1: Yeah.
0: I actually thought there was something on one with the headphones.
1: No.
0: Be close. Bloody engineers. Rhea, what have you got? Transport movies.
1: School of Doc.
0: Sorry?
1: School of Doc.
0: What? Judge Das Roller Boot.
1: Jack Black down the wall.
0: It's a veritable gold compared to that awful. Bronze.
1: Crouching Tiger, Hidden Wagon.
2: Oh,
1: that's good. That's good. Dragon to
0: how
1: wagon.
0: How can you hide a wagon? They're massive.
1: That's why it's such a brilliant movie. Since when are we going to start interrogating whether
0: we
1: or not
0: the Spartans on a bus work. Make sense with their spears and shields.
1: Oh, you couldn't hide a wagon, therefore it doesn't
0: matter. Sparta bus.
1: Yeah, it's a slippery slope, mister.
0: They make total sense.
1: Oh, no, they're all... Who are these guys locked up in prison in Thailand?
0: I don't know. Who is it?
1: It's the Rickshaw Shank Redemption.
0: Okay, he finally gets his silver.
1: Oh, yeah.
0: Finally
1: gets his silver. They wouldn't have a rickshaw in prison. Oh, yeah.
0: Sparta bus. Sparta bus is leaving. Transport movies off for grabs. A family pass to go and see Disney on Ice. Transport movies. Lock, Stock and Two Smoking Tuk-Tuks.
1: Bronze.
0: Ferry Bueller's Day Off.
1: Gold.
0: That's so good. Every ferry deserves a day off. Sounds like a kid's cartoon, doesn't it? Ferry yes. Bueller. Sleepless in a Saddle.
1: Oh. Yes.
0: Ferry Maguire. Didn't know there'd be so many ferry ones. You live and learn.
1: Plus.
0: You live and learn. Penny Farthing of the Bride.
1: Silver.
0: Genius. Danny with an eye. Not on timer.
1: Not on timer. That's gold.
0: Hello, Michelle. Throw Mama on the train. Come on, it's our day out, Mama. On you go. Sliding oars. You've got to get those, you know, in that little hole, whatever you get, then go.
1: Silver Plus.
0: Oh, brother, are we there yet?
1: Yeah, Silver.
0: Nah, Nathan Wilder. Men Who Stare at Boats.
1: Gold.
0: That's from Tracy. Canoe Country for old men. Canoe Country.
1: Bronze.
0: Look who's tuck-tucking now.
1: There we are.
0: There we go.
1: Oh, gold.
0: We found the tuck-tucks. What an Aaron. I am Pram. I never would have considered the Pram in a motor transport, but you're right, for a young'un, it's a good one. DP, Danny Powell for that one. I am Pram is very good. That's the Christian O'Connell Show for today. 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

0: River 1467 weather. For Good Deal Tyres, 504 to 510 Benetook Avenue, Mildura.
1: Forecast for tonight and tomorrow. Remaining cloudy this evening from Ellie. Chance of showers. A partly cloudy day tomorrow. High chance of morning and afternoon showers and a thunderstorm. 19 for Mildura at Robmo and Ullion. Remaining partly cloudy this evening for the Lower Western. Chance of evening showers and a thunderstorm. And a partly cloudy day tomorrow. Chance of morning and afternoon showers and a thunderstorm. 19 for Wentworth Broken Hill. Pooncarry 20. Remaining partly cloudy this evening for Riverland with a slight chance of shower. A partly cloudy day tomorrow. High chance of morning and afternoon showers and a thunderstorm. And a top of 19 for Renmark. 3-day outlook for Serasia Wednesday, partly cloudy, chance of afternoon evening showers and a thunderstorm 17. Thursday, cloudy, chance of morning and afternoon showers and thunderstorm 15. And Friday, partly cloudy, slight chance for shower 15. Overnight for Serasia, a low of 10.
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2: You're on the 80s at 8. Shane Bryan with you. Coming up on the show today, we take a look back at two big albums celebrating their 40th anniversary this week. Queen's A Kind of Magic hits the 40 mark, and staying with the UK, Genesis Invisible Touch. Both albums are 40 and they were both released this week. We'll take a look at them a little bit later in the show. Also on Where Are They Now, we take a look at Jason Donovan, of course, from Neighbours, went over to the UK, became pretty famous. We'll take a look at what he is up to now in the 80s icons. But first, let's kick it off with some John Farnham. We'll give you some details of his Big Living Legend celebration concert shortly. This is Two Strong Hearts. You're on the 80s at 8.

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0: 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River 1467. Feeling good.

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1: it says 100% guaranteed, you moron. 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
0: 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Feeling good. 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

You're on the 80s at 8, Shane Bryan with you. That was Stevie Nicks, Tom Petty, Stop Dragging My Heart Around. And it actually started life as a Tom Petty and the Heartbreakers track. Producer Jimmy Iovine brought Stevie in and it became her first big solo hit. And that is actually the Heartbreakers backing on it. So that's why it sounds pretty much like a Tom Petty record. Now, speaking of legends, John Farnham kicked off the hour with Two Strong Hearts. His tribute concert goes on sale tomorrow. You can get the tickets from Ticketek. It is going to be massive. 120 artists live on stage, including the original John Farnham band, plus a 38-piece orchestra and choir. Now, it is a full celebration of Farnsey's catalogue and legacy. It's raising funds for Head and Neck Cancer Australia, and the lineup is absolutely incredible. You've got Keith Urban, Jimmy Barnes, Tina Arena, Kate Sobrano, Human Nature, Jess Mowboy, Richard Marx, Diesel, John Stevens, Mark Vincent, Ross Wilson, heaps more. It's incredible. And crossing the continents live via satellite, Celine Dion is beaming in from Paris and Hugh Jackman from LA as part of the night. So if you're a Farnham fan, you don't want to miss it. Like I said, tickets go on sale tomorrow at Ticketek. Now let's continue the music with Roy Orbison, one of the great comeback stories, recorded just before his passing in 88, brought him right back onto the charts. He co-wrote this song with Jeff Lynne and Tom Petty. There's that Tom Petty factor again. This is Roy Orbison, You Got It, on the 80s at 8.

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0: 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River 1467.

You're on the 80s at 8. Shane Bryan with you. That was the Pointer Sisters with Jump For My Love. Now it's time to take a look at a new little segment I'm going to do every Monday night. Albums that are turning 40 this week. And we're going to be kicking it off with two huge albums from the UK. One of Queen's biggest mid-80s.

0: title track, A Kind of Magic. Friends Will Be Friends, and one of Freddie Mercury's most emotional performances, Who Wants to Live Forever. It also kicked off the Magic Tour, which gave us the massive Wembley Stadium shows that are still considered some of the greatest live performances ever captured. And a great little fact, the title track actually started as a Roger Taylor demo before Freddie reshaped it into the anthem that we know now. 40 years on, it still sounds huge, theatrical, cinematic, of course, and classic Queen at full power. Now, another band from the UK, equally as big, equally as incredible. This album turns 40 this week. Genesis, Invisible Touch. It was released on June 6, and it was the band at their commercial peak, their biggest selling album, and the one that fully cemented their polished, pop-driven 80s sound. It delivered a stack of hits, the title track, of course, Land of Confusion, Throwing It All Away, and the epic Tonight, Tonight, Tonight. Now, it's worth remembering, too, that this is Genesis as a three-piece band. Phil Collins, Mike Rutherford, Tony Banks, all coming off very successful side and solo projects and bringing that songwriting strength into one record. The Land of Confusion video with the spitting image puppets became one of the most recognisable clips of the decade and showed just how powerful MTV was by this point. 40 years later, Invisible Touch still screams mid-80s big hooks, glossy production, and hit after hit. So within 4 days in 1986, Queen and Genesis both dropped major albums and basically owning the soundtrack of the year. Coming up very shortly, another big UK artist, Elton John. Blue eyes, baby's got blue eyes. You're listening to the 80s at 8.
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0: Where are they now? The 80s stars you couldn't escape. But what happened next? From chart toppers to cult legends, let's find out where they are now.
1: Today we are celebrating an Aussie TV icon, Jason Donovan, turning another year older today. He was born right here in Australia, in Melbourne, June 1st, 1968. He became a household name in the mid-80s, playing Scott Robinson on Neighbours. His on-screen romance with Kylie Minogue's Charlene became one of the most famous stories in Aussie TV history. Who could forget The Wedding, right? And it didn't stop there. He turned that success into music, and he actually teamed up in 1988 with Kylie for Especially For You. And then, of course, he had another huge hit with Too Many Broken Hearts.

0: It didn't come up without any problems. So there was a lot of criticism about Kylie and Jason both turning acting into music, and they had to answer a lot of questions.
1: People that criticise that transition, but I think in all, if you really know singing and you really know acting, I think that both extensions, like when you sing, you are singing a group of words that's in a song, and you've got to put as much motion into those words and feel those words as you do as an actor when you talk. So one is in tune, the other's not. The other's...
2: Hopefully.
0: Yeah, I love it. Well, Jason Donovan is still going strong and still acting. After that early success, he moved into music and stage, even starring in big musicals like Joseph and the Amazing Technicolor Dreamcoat. Right now, he is back doing what he does best, performing live. In fact, later on this year, he's actually heading home to Melbourne to star on stage in One Flew Over the Cuckoo's Nest, playing the lead role of McMurphy at the Athenaeum Theatre from November. Not bad for a Ramsey Street heartthrob, right? Still packing theatres decades later. Jason Donovan, that is Where Are They Now? Coming up next, we go back to 1985 with John Mellencamp and his Small Town.

0: That's coming up next on the 80s at 8.
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0: Well, that is it for the 80s at 8 tonight. Tomorrow night, it is Chart Tuesday. We go back to April 1984 when there was one movie that was dominating the charts. Of course, the title track of that was Footloose. Not a- Of course, another song was also pretty much up there with it. Denise Williams, let's hear it for the boy. It's a Footloose celebration tomorrow night on Chart Tuesday, April 1984 on the 80s at 8. I'll catch you then. Thanks for keeping me company.
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9: Forecast for tonight and tomorrow. Remaining cloudy this evening from Ellie, chance of showers. A partly cloudy day tomorrow. High chance of morning and afternoon showers and a thunderstorm. 19 for Mildura at Robinvale and Ollion. Remaining partly cloudy this evening for the Lower Western. Chance of evening showers and a thunderstorm. And a partly cloudy day tomorrow. Chance of morning and afternoon showers and a thunderstorm. 19 for Wentworth, Broken Hill, Pooncarry 20. Remaining partly cloudy this evening for Riverland with a slight chance of shower. A partly cloudy day tomorrow. High chance of morning and afternoon showers and a thunderstorm. And a top of 19 for Renmark. 3-day outlook for Serasia, Wednesday, partly cloudy, chance of afternoon, evening showers and a thunderstorm, 17. Thursday, cloudy, chance of morning and afternoon showers and thunderstorm, 15. And Friday, partly cloudy, slight chance for shower, 15. Overnight for Serasia, a low of 10.
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4: 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I had my HQ. In excess were everywhere. 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And Hog's Breath Cafe were born. 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
6: Forecast for tonight and tomorrow. Remaining cloudy this evening from Ellie. Chance of showers. A partly cloudy day tomorrow. High chance of morning and afternoon showers and a thunderstorm. 19 from Mildura at Rombo and Oyen. Remaining partly cloudy this evening for the Lower Western. Chance of evening showers and a thunderstorm. And a partly cloudy day tomorrow. Chance of morning and afternoon showers and a thunderstorm. 19 for Wentworth, Broken Hill, Pooncarry 20. Remaining partly cloudy this evening for Riverland with a slight chance of shower. A partly cloudy day tomorrow. High chance of morning and afternoon showers and a thunderstorm. And a top of 19 from Renmark. 3-day outlook for Serasia Wednesday, partly cloudy, chance of afternoon evening showers and a thunderstorm 17. Thursday, cloudy, chance of morning and afternoon showers and thunderstorm 15. And Friday, partly cloudy, slight chance for shower 15. Overnight for Serasia, a low of 10.
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0: 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For Good Deal Tyres, head in today for a totally good deal.
5: Forecast for tonight and tomorrow. Remaining cloudy this evening from Ellie. Chance of showers. A partly cloudy day tomorrow. High chance of morning and afternoon showers and a thunderstorm. 19 for Mildura at Rombo and Oyen. Remaining partly cloudy this evening for the Lower Western. Chance of evening showers and a thunderstorm. And a partly cloudy day tomorrow. Chance of morning and afternoon showers and a thunderstorm. 19 for Wentworth, Broken Hill, Pooncarry 20. Remaining partly cloudy this evening for Riverland with a slight chance of shower. A partly cloudy day tomorrow. High chance of morning and afternoon showers and a thunderstorm. And a top of 19 for Renmark. 3-day outlook for Sunraysia. Wednesday, partly cloudy, chance of afternoon evening showers and a thunderstorm 17. Thursday, cloudy, chance of morning and afternoon showers and thunderstorm 15. And Friday, partly cloudy, slight chance for shower 15. Overnight for Sunraysia, a low of 10.
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7: For the Mallee and Low Western District today, a possible shower 19. Tomorrow, a late shower 17. And Thursday, a clearing shower 15. Overnight for Sunraysia, a low of 11.
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0: Christian O'Connell Show. Welcome back to the show. Look who's come crawling back. The world of podcasting, not quite ready for you yet, hey?
1: Oh, you nasty piece of work.
0: Slumming back to us here on the radio. We're here for you. Oh, she tried to ditch us, Rio, on Friday.
2: No, she did. Successfully.
0: Yeah, she did. Yeah, shook
1: had
0: us off, and here we are.
1: A weekend away from you, Lost.
2: A long weekend away.
0: Here we are. Morning, Rio.
2: Good morning.
0: And good morning, Alex.
3: Good morning.
0: Now, before we crack into today's show and we get into a three-word weekend, we have some, well, I think it's kind of good news for somebody on the show, but sad news as well. Alex, why don't you share your news, mate?
3: Yeah, it's a difficult morning this morning, but a joyful one and one filled with gratitude, because I just want to say this off the bat. I thoroughly enjoyed my time at this wonderful show, the Christian O'Connell Show. And I mean, the last year, it's been so much fun juggling these three kids, my three young children, and two jobs. It's been chaotic. But a whole lot of fun. But I just want to say, working with Christian and you guys, it's been a privilege. It really has. I want to really focus on that. It's been so, so fun. I've had so much fun.
0: We have too, Alex.
3: It's really been wonderful. But look, the grind of holding down two jobs at both ends of the day was proving too much. It really was. And something had to give. I had some really serious conversations with my wife, Bonnie. And I've decided to, well, the time is right. I've decided the time is right to put that early morning alarm clock away for a while and concentrate my efforts on my TV roles and my very, very, very energetic young family. You guys know that. Thank you to Christian and you guys for the laughs, the joy. Thank you to our wonderful audience as well. Oh, wow. You guys are amazing, who tune in every day. And it's an honor to serve you. That's what we do. We're here for you guys, the listeners. And, so I just want to wish Christian, Rio, Pats, and the team, Caitlin, all the very best in the continued success. And I'll listen on with the fondest of memories. So that's it for me today. This will be my last day. And I'm going to go out with a bang, folks. Hey, let's do that.
0: Well, listen, first of all, H, we're going to miss you. I did think when you initially joined the show, I wondered how long you better do it, because it's a lot. You've got a young family, three kids under the age of six, holding down two jobs. Some of you might not know, but not only does Alex work on this show as well, he's also on Channel 7 5 days a week. So it's a lot. You've got two jobs.
3: Yeah.
0: And the most important one is your family.
3: That's it. And it's been very hard on them. It really has. And Bonnie as well. So we've got three jobs, really. Bonnie as well.
0: Yeah.
3: She's working full time for the Australian Financial Review. So, and I told the kids yesterday, I sat them down and said, guys, Daddy's not going to be doing breakfast radio anymore. And they were so pleased, the kids. The twins are like, oh, Daddy, we're going to get to have breakfast.
0: Well, Patsy was hoping not to be doing breakfast radio anymore Friday, but sadly.
1: Next time. There's always another time.
0: And also, they're probably excited because now you become full-time player coach for the Hoot Fairies.
3: Exactly.
2: They need
3: Johnny Hoot Fairies.
0: Player coach.
3: Yeah.
0: Player coach.
3: And I can join in the stress of the school mornings and drop them off and just be there for breakfast. And
0: It's been a deep joy working with you and getting to know you, Alex.
3: Thank you.
0: I think you're one of the kindest and loveliest people we've ever had on the team. And so we're really going to miss you, mate. But I totally understand. Any time you make a decision about career and work, and the most important thing is keeping your family and being present for them, you're always going to be making, you're on safe ground, you're making the right decision.
3: Thank you so much.
0: And also, I don't know many people who would actually get up to come in and say, I'm leaving at 6 a.m. I half expect you to just read this out. I want to begin that lying now. You know, fair play for actually showing up this morning and saying,
3: Thank you.
0: Not many people come in on their last day to say goodbye. I see you, to send an email. So still show up today says a lot about the pro you are as well, Alex. We are really going to miss you, but we also wish you all the best. The one thing I would say is the moment you finish with us this morning, turn your phone off because obviously Pats is now probably back on sport.
1: Oh, look out.
0: Ronan Garros. And then we've got the World Cup. So many foreign names.
3: I know.
0: African nations.
3: It's going to be a
0: while. Even the Socceroo lads as well.
1: Strap yourselves
0: in. It's going to be a bumpy old ride.
1: Bit of turbulence ahead, audience.
0: All right, coming up next, we're going to get into three-word weekend. Alex has obviously already jumped the gun and done, I'm out of here, is his.
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0: Sinéad O'Connell Show. Right now, look, tell us about your weekend in three words. How was your weekend? Text me 0475 031043. Rhea, what happened to you?
1: I know.
0: I spoke to you Friday. You were heading off to Byron.
1: Yes. I was so excited, and now I come to you on Monday as a broken man. My three-word weekend is hobbling on holiday. We went to Byron with some friends from Friday to Sunday. On the Saturday morning, I made what now looks like idiotic decision to do exercise on holiday, which is stupid to begin with.
0: The trainers stay in the suitcase.
1: Yes. You bring them thinking, I'll exercise.
0: Good intentions.
1: But I actually did. I woke up a bit early and said, I'll take myself on a lovely jog up to the lighthouse at
0: beautiful.
1: Byron.
0: Wow.
1: But then as I was getting maybe like 1K from the lighthouse, there's this beautiful, the vista sort of opens up. I'm looking out. There's all these influences around filming content, obviously, because it's Byron. As I'm running back onto the path, I miss the path. I hit my ankle on the gutter.
0: Oh, God, you poor.
1: Roll my ankle, fall over, and immediately started blowing up like a tennis ball. And I'm so far from home as well. I'm probably like 4Ks from home. No one offered to help me, can I just say. None of the influencers.
0: That's actually
1: with their
0: shocking.
1: Phones. They're just sort of looking at
0: it's
1: me from a
0: distance.
1: It's too
0: many the old flaky Byron Bays, isn't it?
1: Yes, yeah. I'm going, awful.
0: Put the selfie stick down, you idiots.
1: I needed it as a walking cane or something.
0: No, it's a sprint for your leg.
2: Oh, you poor thing.
1: And then I had to call my friend to come and pick me up because it's so far and it's so hilly to get back and I couldn't walk. So I had to get my friend
0: to
1: come.
0: So do you think you've broken it or what have you done if it blew up quickly?
1: I don't know. We'll find out. I got a physio appointment today to go and find out what's wrong with it. But I can tell them it's very, very swollen and very, very painful. At the pub, I had to sit with an ice pack elevated with my foot on a stool.
0: Welcome to middle age.
1: It was bleak.
0: Welcome to middle age. That is. And also, so when you went out for your run Saturday morning, so you're going out for a big weekend to Byron?
1: Yes. Yeah.
0: Had you been out the Friday night?
1: Had been out the Friday night,
0: so you're running, you're going for a run hungover.
1: Yeah.
0: No wonder you missed a step.
1: I thought maybe you'd flush it out, but it didn't do that at all.
0: No, you poor man.
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0: Christian O'Connell's show. Christian, my three-word weekend is no more beans. We had a vegetarian dish on Saturday with four types of beans.
1: Yum.
0: What do you think it were? Chickpeas? Butter beans?
2: Chickpeans, broad beans.
0: Butter beans?
2: Butter beans.
0: Kidney beans.
2: Kidney?
3: Baked beans?
0: Maybe, yeah. And Christian, things are still on the gassy end. They will be for a couple of days. And I feel sorry if you work hotties today. Stop having it a spritzer on the way or something you can spray around the room. Put something, one of those horrible plug-in ones. Christian, three-word weekend. I hate penalties. This is a very sad Arsenal fan who went to a local hotel to watch the Champions League final in the early hours of Sunday morning. That would have been 1 a.m. To see Arsenal lose the Champions League final on the cruelest way to ever go out, penalties. Oh, my. Three things about it. So watch the game. I didn't get up live. I saw the highlights in the morning. It is the biggest trophy I've ever seen in sport, the Champions League trophy. Have a quick Google this morning. It's fascinating seeing basically 11 millionaires trying to hold up a small child. It's got big ears on it.
2: It's
0: and
2: huge.
0: You see these grown men need two arms to hold this mega trophy. I mean, the World Cup, which is less than 2 weeks away, is smaller.
2: It is
0: it's
2: enormous.
0: It's grotesquely large. It's almost like Bogan qualities. If Bogan's designed a sporting cup, that's the side of it. It's massive.
2: And soccer players aren't the strongest.
0: They're not huge.
2: Yeah.
0: No, they're not like rugby lads, you know? They're tiny.
2: Yeah.
0: 11 millionaires, all needing like two of them trying to lift this cup over their head. The other thing is the cruelest thing you have to do. It's not mandatory, but all the teams do it. It's the loser's guard of honour.
2: What's that?
0: Wow, it's incredible. So imagine you lose. Mm-hmm. You lose the Champions League final. So many things have to go right over your season to even make it into a final. And it was a very, very close game, okay? Arsenal started early, got an early goal. Then went 1-1, they get through extra time, and then it's penalty shootout. You're one goal away from winning, other than the World Cup, the next biggest trophy in sport. 157 million people are watching it live.
2: Wow.
0: Around the world. It's huge. You lose. And those 157 million people, you go from either being a hero or a meme immediately. And then you have to make a guard of honour to clap you being losers, to clap the winners getting up.
2: Oh, no, I'm not doing that.
0: That's awful.
2: I'm not doing that.
0: Isn't that cruel? I've never seen it in another sport.
2: No, I've never ever seen that.
0: I know soccer's obviously invented by the British, but there's something cruel and self-flagellation about that. Losers' guard of honour. You see them all. Best and they're all just heartbroken. And they've got to do the old, losing, screen it, lads. Mad on us. 9 months of bloody screw it up.
3: I always say to my girls, humble in victory, gallant in defeat.
0: Yes.
3: You know?
0: Yeah. Yeah, but then suddenly you crash out on penalties.
3: Yeah. That's right.
0: Two of the penalty takers did this silly thing where they do like a stuttering run-up, where they sort of go, and then screwed it up.
2: Now, if you do that, you got to nail it.
0: They didn't. They did not. So it was brutal. Patsy, what's your three-word weekend?
1: Yeah, breaking bad neighbours. So, you know, on one side, we've got new neighbours, but they haven't fully moved in yet. So we've been... Well, this sounds wrong, but, you know, they're new. So we've been looking not over the fence, but keeping a close eye on what they're doing. Like, are they going to renovate?
0: And you've got the new cameras up now, haven't you?
1: Got the new cameras, but it's not pointing at their house.
0: It's not Big Brother.
1: No.
2: Drones flying over their house.
4: What's that buzzing
0: the
4: sound?
0: The ones you probably found in Sydney that fell out the sky from the laser show. Vivid.
1: But every morning we wake up, there's something different that's happened. So my theory is I reckon they're working during the day. And then they come at night and do their painting or whatever. They're painting because they've just, over the weekend, they put up black plastic over all of the windows.
2: Mm, sus.
1: Well, the rest of the family
0: mainly
1: thinks
0: I think it's trying to keep out the old nosy neighbour. the drones, the camera that's zoom in, Chris.
1: Well, the love god's very suspicious. He goes, it's like Breaking Bad in there. Like, what are they
0: doing? It's quite an aggressive look, the black bin liners on the windows.
1: Every single window. And I said, it's not suspicious. They're clearly painting. Of course they've got. And he said, but you don't put black plastic
0: up. But the neighbours are Walter White.
1: Yes.
0: That guy really loves going out camping, doesn't he, in that RV?
1: I tried to explain, but now when people paint, they've got like the spray gun, haven't they?
0: Yes,
1: like
0: yeah.
1: the air gun.
0: Mm-hmm.
1: I said, that's why the black plastic's up. It's not like old school rollers.
0: Yeah.
1: So I'm sure it's completely legit.
2: Or it's not.

0: Well,
1: is there a water system there as well? Hydroponics?
0: Yeah.
2: UV lights.
0: Extension leads over the fence.
3: My three-word weekend is late anniversary dinner.
0: Oh,
2: ooh, very
3: so
2: late.
3: Last weekend, it was my wife and I's 28th wedding anniversary. And I was saying last Monday how I booked dinner to go out on the Saturday morning. My wife just woke up and said, I can't be bothered. Mm-hmm. I can't be bothered to dry my hair. Now, my wife has, I wouldn't say it's long, long hair, but medium hair length. Would you say my wife
0: and quite
3: has?
0: Thick.
3: Yeah. It's thick. It yes, is. It's quite, kind of like a frizzy fro.
0: Oh, no. No,
3: no, no, no, she knows. If she doesn't get it dry, completely dry, it puffs
2: like
3: up.
2: Like an afro. Yes. I've never seen
3: no, it does. And so it yeah. takes an age for yeah. her to dry her hair. Yeah. For me, it's not that big a deal, okay? I'll have a beer and I'll just wait and wait and wait. But for her, it was just simply too stressful to go out and celebrate 28 years together. So, get back from Sydney Friday and I surprised her. I'd nice. Moved the restaurant booking back a week and we went out. She had no idea. And I said, we're going now.
0: Oh,
3: hair
0: oh,
3: looks
0: no.
3: great. It's very dry. Oh. Don't go in here in the shower, woman. Please. Please.
2: She
3: stay
2: didn't have
3: out the shower. No, I said, we're going now.
0: Oh,
3: I said,
0: oh,
3: you've got
0: I hate
3: 5 minutes to get ready. She hated
0: hate
3: it, Pat.
0: No,
3: we got into a mild argument.
0: Yeah, well.
3: You don't know what it's like. Yeah. I'm like, oh my God, how can I surprise someone? And I'm getting told off. This is 28 years of marriage. I'm yeah. still screwing up. Even a surprise is a bad thing.
0: I hate surprises.
3: So she said to me, Pat.
0: Yes, the love God.
3: Do you like
0: they?
3: It? I said, I'm ready to go at any moment yeah. for a surprise dinner.
0: No.
3: 24/7. You can wait. Now I reckon you can wait me up at 3 a.m. Give me 2 minutes.
2: But what was she wearing? Was she just in her gym clothes? Or did
3: no,
2: she
3: not at all.
0: Okay.
3: And also, I said, listen, no one cares what you're wearing.
0: Oh, no, you don't say that.
3: No. It turns out I'm still making mistakes no. after 28 years of marriage. I actually think I've learnt nothing.
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0: Christian O'Connell Show. Christian, my five-year-old sister scored in her first goal playing competitive soccer. The joy on her face was amazing. Christian, triple threat win. Not only did my AFL team win, finally, my NRL team, go Dragons!
1: Oh, yes.
0: Secured their first win, Christian, maybe even ever. And my club soccer team went on to win our game yesterday. Smiles all round. Emma, that's huge. All right, Monday Menders. Did you mend anything over the weekend? If so, you can join the most exclusive club there is, the Monday Menders.
2: Monday Menders.
3: Did you mend it?
2: Monday Menders.
3: Yes, I did.
0: Guys, after a couple of weekends that have been pretty quiet in terms of the mending, I'm back with another huge victory lap. A little bit of a disgusting situation at home. Our big cat Larry has been maintaining a dirty protest.
4: Oh, okay. No. Yep.
0: And leaving a puddle of...
5: Oh.
0: Yeah. And it's rotting the floorboards.
4: Oh my goodness gracious.
0: Ugh.
4: Why have you not cleaned it up?
0: Oh no, it gets cleaned up, but he does it while we're asleep. What a menace. I mean, I wake up more like, God damn it, man. You got your tray. What more do you want? Go over there. Now, he knows how to use it during the day, but he's annoyed that we're asleep. So it's this horrible... horrible thing I have to navigate every morning. Oh, my hands and knees, guys. Full 15 mopping his pee up.
4: But what are his demands? So that's his protest. Is he demanding that you guys stay up all night with him and play with him?
0: No. He wants to go outside.
4: Right.
0: And fight.
4: Okay, right.
5: Oh,
0: we moved 6 months ago. There's a rival cat. And during the day, suddenly I'm on a business call. We hear this. I'm like, hang on, I gotta go. Larry! And there's this other mega cat. They're obviously battle of who's the fattest cat in the neighborhood. It turns out you can't have two fat cats. One of you's got to trim down. There's only room for one fat cat on this block.
4: Literally.
0: And this other cat is like it's huge.
4: Oh, right. Well, I'd love to see them go head to head.
0: Oh my God, yeah. It's fur. It's on. It's UFC. No.
4: It's sumo wrestling.
0: So, my wife said maybe get a cat flap, but I said, hey, when we were a kid, we had a cat flap, right? And what would happen, we'd get woken up in the early hours of the morning, other cats would come in and they would use the kitchen as a kind of octagon. So you'd have three or four rival cats fighting in our kitchen. And she goes, no, I'm pretty sure you can get a cat flap now with a code. I went, what? He's going to tap his paws. Oh, hang on. What's my date of birth again? 03-03-1 Oh, God damn it. No, Larry. No, Larry. What is it? Oh, God. Is it the one with hashtag? Was it hashtag I did? Oh, God, Larry. You tried to be too clever with the password. Anyway, I've also done some research onto AI. You're that smart. Why is a cat suddenly doing this? Once they do it once, they think this is now an area of interest. Mm-hmm. I will come here every night and do this. Mm-hmm. And so I brought the spray yesterday.
5: Oh, yeah.
0: To spray it. I got up this morning and, guys.
2: Monday Menders.
3: Did you mend it?
0: Mended it.
5: Monday Menders.
0: Ain't no pee from Larry. He was just sat on the couch like an angry owl staring at me when I woke up. You don't like the smell of citronella, are you, Larry?
4: But you've still got the rotting floorboards.
0: Doesn't matter. Okay. I can't mend it all. I'm not a flora. Is it a flora? Are they called floras?
4: Floras, aren't they?
0: I'm not a flora. I'm a mender. He doesn't like the smell of citronella.
5: No,
0: now the whole house stinks of flipping nuts. I hate it. Now we're all going to suffer, Larry. We're going to just wait this horrible sick game out until you remember a code, Larry, and we'll get you a cat flap. Patsy, what's love got your husband been up to over the weekend?
5: Oh, well, you just assume that he's fixed it. I do fix stuff, but he did fix this at the weekend.
0: I can't win.
4: You classic man.
0: It's because you told the producers, Chris mended something over the weekend. Mm. And I walk into a trap.
4: You would think that.
0: Oh, you would think that because the producers told you I have got it. Turns out I have got that story.
4: And the man did fix it. Yeah, sure. But
0: I tell you what, though, Patsy, you'd win this feature if we did Monday Breakers.
5: It seems to be that I've passed it on to my daughter. So my nearly 15-year-old daughter, she's got a blind on her bedroom window that she just managed to just like rip off out of its hinges about a week ago in Lauren.
0: They are, to be fair, they are fiddly things, those blinds,
5: no,
0: aren't they?
5: No, this isn't. This is very simple.
0: No, it's one of those with that draw thing.
5: Yeah,
0: you know,
5: it's got the string.
0: And steering it. Are we rigging a ship?
5: Oh, God.
0: Are we on the Armada?
5: Honestly, she just ripped it in the middle of the night. Just ripped it out of its brackets. And we thought, now we've got to get a man to fix that. Anyway, the love god said, no, I'll fix it. And he did it the weekend. It took him about two hours.
1: Well done.
5: A few choice words coming out of there, but it's done and it's fixed.
0: All right. Are you a Monday mender? Did you mend anything over the weekend? Are you a Flora? Because I'm not. I hope we've established that this morning already on the show.
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5: For the Mallee and Low Western District today, a possible shower 19, tomorrow a late shower 17, and Thursday a clearing shower 15. Overnight for Sunraysia, a low of 11.
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0: Christian O'Connell show of the weekend. Did you mend anything? Then you can come join the Monday Menders Club.
1: Monday Menders.
2: Did you mend it?
1: Monday Menders.
2: Yes, I did.
0: Christian, I'm a Monday Mender. This weekend I mended my parents' coffee grinder. They said it wasn't working. Turns out there were no beans left in it. Easy mend that one. Easy mend that one. I hope you started banging it around. Made out it was a really big job. Christian, Monday Mender. I just had to pull over, flat tire, changed it all by myself.
3: Oh,
0: that's
3: well,
0: a huge thing to do before 7 o'clock on a Monday. Christian, you can get a device to hang on your cat's collar that allows only him to access his cat flap. Hey, listen, he doesn't wear a collar. He lost his mind. He refused to wear a collar.
3: Really?
0: Yeah, no. You can't collar that cat. Sorry. No, there were no can do there. Can you put it on his wrist? Or a cheeky little ankle tag or something?
3: Like a criminal.
0: Yes. Well, he kind of is like that. Christian, we have the same problem as our cat. What is the name of the spray, please? That's from Jane. I'll find out. The rest of these are mainly cat flap related. Anything to do with cats? We just get so many messages about this. Thank you very much about the cat flat love.
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0: Christian O'Connell Show. This Thursday is June the 4th. That is a very, very special date for me, the team, and my family as well. On June the 4th in 2018, I started my first breakfast radio show, The Other Side of the World. 2 years after I said goodbye to 20 years on UK radio, I ended The Other Side of the World and started this show. And in fact, me and Patsy are the only survivors. And that is the way you talk about breakfast radio. It really is like swimming with sharks. And in fact, even 8 years in breakfast radio years is like 100 years in any other job.
1: Yeah.
0: To survive 8 years, especially as, let's just say, might as well talk about the white elephant in the room. Not from around here. Not from around here, which was made very, very clear to me in the first 18 months, 2 years of the show, when I started in 2018. Get this, in 2018, June the 4th, when I launched this show, about a week into it, someone was in a meeting room at Triple M headquarters and said there'd been a meeting about me, and someone in that room had said he won't make Christmas. And I've got to be honest, I kind of agreed with him. I wasn't sure, for various personal reasons, me and the family would even make it 6 months to see our first Christmas here at the end of 2020. But thanks to the huge generosity of the people that gave this show a go and still are, almost 8 years on, the show is still actually incredibly going strong. And it has changed me. And without this show going well, and you guys listening to the show, maybe telling your friends about it, there is no life in me and my family here in Australia as well. So it really isn't just about the radio show and my job. It actually is. It's something my family are all excited about Thursday and 8 years of doing the show. And so 8 years of doing the show isn't about the 8 years for me. It's each of those shows. That's what life comes down to, is how are you showing up the best you can every single day. So when we start the show Thursday, it is actually show number 1,512. And the last couple of weeks, I've really been thinking, I want to do something to say thank you and to give you something. How can I give away a lot of things? And a couple of weeks ago, we gave away 100 Viennettas. And the reason why, we were talking about when you were a kid, what did you think was fancy? And the number one thing you said was Viennettas. So I said, team, why don't we give away a load of Viennettas? And since, in fact, why don't we give away a lot of Viennettas? Let's give away 100. It blew our minds what a thing this became. It became, oddly, a very moving experience, giving away 100 Viennettas. It was one of the biggest things we've done in 8 years of the show. And so how am I going to thank you for those 1,512 shows, giving away 1,512 Viennettas? Yeah. Yeah.
1: 1,512
0: Viennettas will be given away this Thursday from 6 a.m.

0: Bananettas.
1: Now, not an easy thing to sort this out. Last week, we recruited a new member who's come over to the Bright Side of the Dial from the Carl and Jackie O Show. Awesome human being, intern Pete. That's who I challenged this with when we were talking about joining the show. Was he going to go? I gave him an impossible mission to secure 1,512 Viennettas. Pete, thank you. Have you done it?
2: Yes. Firstly, I want to say I'm okay. We have 1,512 Viennettas!
1: Pete and I checked over the weekend. This is actually going to go in the Guinness Book of Records. It's the biggest ever single radio giveaway. Obviously, big sums of money have been given away, but not individual things. Not 1,512 of any one thing. So 1,512 Viennettas you'll have ready to give away Thursday.
2: Yes, and when I say ready, there is a few logistic things back end. So we are I have no doubt we will be good to go. Obviously, a little bit of in quotation marks there. There is a couple of little things back end that we do need to sort. We need to sort freezer space here at, let's call it Viennetta HQ, if we can call it that.
1: What do you mean? Because we've only got a couple of, like, just work fridges that are crammed with people's food.
2: Yeah. Okay. So Friday afternoon, to go behind the curtain a little bit, I was like, we're going to need freezer space. So obviously, I was like, we're going to need maybe 4 to 5 freezers here, there, everywhere, wherever we need to just basically keep things cold. So I've got a couple so far, which is good. I was asking around to the office managers what we could do to, I guess, make them accessible to basically just store them everywhere. And everyone was a bit like, I'm not sure about freezers in the workplace and all that sort of stuff. And, you know, there's a lot of building rules and all that sort of stuff. So at the moment I'm thinking that we just put a
1: Listen,
2: few...
1: Listen, Pete, I'm hearing an awful lot of flim-flam.
2: I understand.
1: You're stumbly and mumbly. You're not talking to King Carl.
2: Okay, sorry.
1: We're talking about Viennettas, mate. Take a breath. It's okay. You're not going to get thrown through a window.
3: You sound nervous.
1: I'm sorry, Don Corleone.
2: I'm just letting you know, I know it's going to be fine as long as we have enough freezer space. That is my issue at the moment.
1: That's concern or the listeners. Don't ever come on this show and also close that curtain.
2: The worst bit
1: of the Wizard of Oz movies when you see that knackered old man behind the curtain. Keep that curtain nailed shut, I say.
2: Oh, my apologies. Sorry, I was actually checking for a legitimate curtain behind me. Now I realise that was anyway. Doesn't matter. What I'm saying is
1: Pete, are we going to have these Viennettas? 1,512.
2: Absolutely. Yay! 100%.
1: Yes! My other genuine question is, how are we getting these out there to 1,512 listeners? She's going to write, no.
2: Okay, about that, yes. Yeah, so if there's anyone that does have a spare courier business as well, that would be absolutely fantastic.
1: Who's got a courier business?
3: I'm not using this one at the moment.
1: Who's got a spare one? Who's got a side hustle of delivering frozen goods? Freezer trucks.
3: I'm not using it today.
2: Okay, back in. I
1: woke up at 3 a.m. this morning. I went, wait, oh my God, I just remembered this company I work for. If they can save a buck, they will. They're not expecting the people to come in and get their own Viennettas, are they?
2: Oh, we can work these things out. Just give it a few minutes. Doesn't matter.
1: Don't ruin my birthday.
2: No.
1: Damn you, Australian radio.
2: It's my first big project you've given me, and
1: it could be a last one if you have any more. Freezer space at the office, isn't it? Ask the office managers.
2: So I can say I did ask.
1: Somewhere right now in Sydney, in a very, very, very, very, very, very, very large house, King Carl has his feet up right now, smoking a big old cigar, laughing, going, he's your problem now, Christian. He's your problem now. Bye bye, Pete.
2: Okay, goodbye.
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0: 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Radio's biggest ever giveaway begins 6 a.m. this Thursday on the show. 1,512 Viennettas to mark 1,512 shows this Thursday as the show turns 8. We have some small issues just in terms of how do you store a enormous amount of Viennettas. I mean, even supermarkets, how big they are, the resources they have, Coles and Woolies and stuff like that. I'm going to actually go and check out my local ones today. How many are they storing in a freezer? I reckon 10, 20, 30?
1: We'd need quite a few suburbs of Coles to fit
0: yes.
1: them all.
0: Christian Viennetta was my husband and my our wedding cake. We get one every... I love that.
2: Wedding cake.
0: Oh, so cool. Hey, it's fancy.
1: Still fancy.
0: It's still fancy, my friend. It must be Viennetta. Christian, it was our wedding anniversary. It was our wedding cake. We get one every year on our anniversary. Can we put down the first bid? Don't forget, you can't just have one.
1: No.
0: If you go, no, Christian Watson, no. The rules are apparently, I don't know who signed off on this, every winner must have at least five.
1: You're having five weddings with five Viennettas.
0: Christian, what you need is an ice rink. Get on the phones, Pete. Their words, not mine.
1: Well, there's Disney on Ice. We've actually got tickets for them at Time Waster.
0: We have.
1: Maybe Donald Duck.
0: And also those costumes during the day, the big heads and that, they're not being used. Shove some Viennettas in them
1: exactly.
0: as well.
1: Exactly.
0: All right. Also, has anyone got any room in warehouses?

0: A really cold warehouse.
1: Yeah, like a big cool room or something.
2: Or a farm.
0: A cold farm?
2: Yeah. You know the cold farms where they store the milk in the cows.
3: Yeah. I don't know, but yeah.
2: Will, good morning, Will.
4: Good morning, Christian. How are you?
2: I'm good. Now, Will, you might be able to look after a couple of Viennettas for us.
4: Yeah, I won a freezer off you a couple of years ago on your show. And it's sitting mostly empty at the moment, so I could probably take a few for you.
2: Brilliant, brilliant. Then this is, I don't remember giving away.
0: Gave away freezers? What was the competition?
4: It was the Father's Day thing where I had to guess who was saying what, and I was a staff voter.
2: Sure. Wow. I mean, nothing says being a father like a freezer.
0: That sounds like you're barely using
2: it. It sounds like there's always a thing you think about. What would Dad love? I know he'd love a new chest freezer. He loves a freezer. Wait, the other big news today is we gave away a freezer for Father's Day. Hey, listen, I didn't say it's been a great 8 years. I just said it's been 8 years. Yes, well, we'll take you up on that. Let's go to Ian now. Morning, Ian.
5: Yes, Christian.
2: Ian, can we store some Viennettas around at yours?
5: Well, I've got one better for you. I've got a 40-year-old chest freezer, probably a little bit over hip height, sitting at home in my kitchen, not doing a damn thing. Been sitting there, doesn't get used. You're more than welcome to come pick it up and have it.
0: Thank you, Ian.
2: Yes. Milk of human kindness right now. This is, I get a little bit emotional, actually, just hearing all these offers of chest freezer space. Ian, we'll take you up on that. Thank you.
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0: Christian O'Connell Show. Christian, I currently have my daughter and three kids squeezed living with us. We're in Sydney. We have a deep freezer in my garage. It can definitely fit in five Viennettas and a few more if needed. We would definitely smash all five over the weekend. Shelley, I'm putting you at the top of the Viennetta wait list. Christian, we are moving from freezing cold Victoria to sunny Queensland.
1: Ooh.
0: The only problem is the kids eat ice cream like it's bread now. I'm happy to take 50 Viennettas, wow, which will only get us through 14 days. Dom, I'm adding you to the Viennetta wait list. So good news, everybody. The World Cup is less than 2 weeks away. A week Friday, when we begin the breakfast show, a week Friday, the World Cup would have actually begun. The opening game, Mexico's opening game, the Azteca opening game would have happened. Then a week Sunday, Socceroos began their big World Cup campaign, taking on Turkey. That is one of the few games that's actually at daylight time. That one's at 2 p.m. Don't get too used to it, though. Over the weekend, I heard, as people now are getting more and more excited, obviously the Socceroos played yesterday against Mexico. Don't worry about that loss. 4 years ago, by the way, everyone was getting very upset about Graham Arnold, lacklustre performances running into the World Cup. You had one of your best World Cups ever. It doesn't say too much. It's the team just getting used to each other. Now, leads me to a challenge that I have for you, Rhea.
1: Mm-hmm.
0: Over the weekend, obviously I'm a big soccer fan and I love the World Cup. It's a chance for Australia to get around each other. You imagine a couple of years ago, do you imagine the joy that we had getting around, the runaway joy that was the gravy train that we all jumped on with the Matildas? The Socceroos are representing this country. And in this country, sport is actually a chance of division. If you're in Victoria, we don't care about NRL. When you're in New South Wales, we don't want to hear about the AFL. That's a Victorian sport. It divides more than it brings together. But the thing about things like the Olympics and also the World Cup is that it brings Australia together. And so whether you're not a big soccer fan or you don't even like a sport with a ball shaped like that, it doesn't matter. Australia are playing. It's the biggest game in the world. Get around the Socceroos. It's like you're being invited to the world's biggest party for the next couple of weeks. What's it going to be like in America? I don't know. Let's grab a bucket of popcorn and see it all unfold. But all the countries are getting very, very excited. They worked really hard to qualify. And Bosnia released over the weekend their World Cup song. It is a banger.
2: I'm from Bosnia, take me to America.
0: Hey, want to if see I was producing us, I'd say, guys, get back in the studio, hadn't you?
2: Take me to United States.
0: Just that. Just deprived her.
3: Bang!
0: This has been my earworm all weekend.
4: This slaps.
0: You want to stamp your feet a bit, don't you?
2: I'm from Bosnia, take me to America.
0: This is amazing.
2: Statue of Liberty.
0: How could they not run out there and do the best they can for their homeland when they've just been smashing this on repeat in the changing rooms?
4: I suddenly feel so proud to be from Bosnia, yes, even though I'm not from Bosnia.
1: Yes. Should have been at Eurovision.
0: Yeah.
1: Hey,
0: Alex, if they'd have entered this song in Eurovision a couple of weeks ago, Bosnia would have won.
1: Wait,
0: this song.
2: I'm from Bosnia.
4: It's very literal. I'm from Bosnia. I'm going to America.
0: But where is our anthem? We have nothing. But
4: come on now.
0: Are you a proud Australian?
4: No,
0: Are you a proud Australian?
4: Going to America.
0: See, already it's started. The music is coming through you.
1: Mm-hmm.
0: Who is our music man on this show? Team, who is it? Point to the music
5: Rio,
0: man on this show.
5: Rio.
0: Chuckle Sisters, who is it?
5: Rio.
0: That's enough of you guys today.
4: Okay, I do love people chanting
0: at the moment,
4: my name.
0: There's nothing.
4: Bosnia
0: are ready.
4: And if we come up against Bosnia in the next round and they're running out to this and we're running out to nothing, we don't stand a chance.
0: What's the playing on those little tiny Bluetooth speakers from JB Hi-Fi? Nothing!
1: Otherwise it'll be Aussie, oi, oi, oi.
0: We can't have that.
1: We can't have that.
0: We need our version. The team needs a song.
1: Mm.
0: We need a song to play as we're watching it and cheering on the Socceroos over there in America, Mexico and Canada for their campaign. You have until next Wednesday.
4: Okay.
0: Next Wednesday on World Cup Wednesday, the world's first play of your song for the Socceroos.
4: Bring it on, Bosnia.
0: Yes!
5: I'm tired, Grandpa.
0: It's too damn bad!
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1: River 1467 weather. For Good Deal Tyres, keeping the wheels of Sunraysia rotating for over 35 years.
15: For the Mallee and Low Western District today, a possible shower 19. Tomorrow, a late shower 17. And Thursday, a clearing shower 15. Overnight for Sunraysia, a low of 11.
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12: It's showtime.
13: Hello, Amanda, picture the punch and all that sort of stuff.
14: That's right, we're in June. Our May was enormous. Both my sons had a birthday, Harley and I had a wedding anniversary, and then on Friday, Liam had his post-grad graduation.
13: I saw the pictures. He looks great.
14: Oh, yeah, and it's such a great thing. So he has graduated. It's called a Master's of Physiotherapy. But it was the health department, the health students who all had their big graduation. And in light of what's going on with Harley, you know, he's been hospital a couple of times. We have medical people who come to our home too. And I've got new respect for all that allied health. The nurses, the speech pathologists, the speech therapists. There's so much more than just, you know, with those ones about learning how to use your voice. It's about swallowing, because one of the things with those sort of ailments like Parkinson's and Parkinson's related things is the muscles between your esophagus and your lungs, that those muscles don't work properly. So you're at risk of food going down there, of something going to the wrong tube, and infections and all kinds of stuff. So people, the speech pathologists, speech therapists work on that, about how you swallow, how you eat, all those things. So I just was so respectful of this new cohort heading out into the world.
13: You give it up for the physios. You remember I had my motorbike accident. I thought I was definitely going to get surgery, and the orthopedic surgeon said, what we're going to do is fix this with physio. And so I saw Mark, the big Scotsman, and I said, will this be painful? And he said, oh, it will be painful. Mm. And he had me weeping. But look at this.
14: Yeah.
13: My shoulder's perfect.
14: Liam was
13: thrilled. And with no surgery, but it was pretty intense.
14: Yeah, and same with when I fractured my elbow, all those things. My physio is amazing. But Liam also got his first letter, he said, because he's working in a clinic, from a surgeon saying, thank you for the work you've done. My patient no longer needs to have surgery.
13: Because contrary to what you hear about surgeons, they don't like to surge.
14: No, they don't.
13: Like a lot of times people go, oh, they just want to chop into you.
14: No.
13: But more often than not, shoulder surgery particularly is so difficult because there's so many working parts.
14: Well, it's the same. I found I don't want to black cat your shoulder.
13: You are black catting every story I've said so far.
14: When I fractured my elbow, well, it was my story to begin with.
13: Yeah, you didn't break your back and shoulder on a motorbike. What did you do? You're on the living room and what happened? You're tying on a surfboard or something?
14: Why do you do this?
13: I'm just saying.
14: No, I'm annoyed now.
13: Don't be annoyed.
14: You have no
13: literally
14: empathy.
13: 2 minutes into
14: you
13: the show.
14: Have no empathy for anyone else's
13: so
14: medical situation. I fractured my elbow and you refuse to believe it.
13: I believe it. I've seen the x-rays. I haven't seen the x-rays, but I believe you because you told me.
14: You're such a dick.
13: Ryan, how was your soccer on the weekend?
15: We didn't play.
14: Don't talk to him, Ryan. He doesn't deserve our conversation because this is all about him. I started talking about my son's graduation and suddenly it's all about Brendan. Okay. I'm sorry I started a conversation.
13: Oh, come on. What's this going to cost me? Can we?
14: You don't know yet.
13: Well, congratulations, Liam. He is entering a well-regarded profession.
14: By Brendan Jones, and that's the main thing.
13: Well, the surgeon and the physio helped me out. I wouldn't be here today. And you, nor you, with your tragic accident that you had with your elbow. An elbow's terrible. It's terrible. No, really, it is.
14: Because this is what I was telling you when you were negating what I said.
13: The elbow,
14: unlike any other joint in the body, works. It goes back and forth, like, you know, you when you're enjoying yourself, back and forth, but also up and down. The bone moves in both ways. And so that's tricky.
13: Yes.
14: That's why they are big experts.
13: I do know my ass from my elbow.
14: Do you?
13: I'll tell you right
14: now. Which one are you talking out of?
13: I've heard from physios that the elbow, when you do injury, that is the worst injury you can do.
14: Which is what I just said, but you've said it, and that's the main thing.
13: Come on.
14: Because I wasn't on a motorbike. None of it matters. Go on. No, say it. Finish that sentence.
13: We have an action-packed show today. You know what we have? Not only do we have
14: slides
13: Instagram
14: of your bike accident
13: making its return, we also have Ain't Nobody Got Time For That. You are going to win a Citizen Watch.
14: You certainly are.
13: And we can't do anything until we do the Fast Five. Why don't you join us?
14: We're going to play a couple of songs and my mood might have shifted by the time we return.
13: Come on, Friendy. We're literally 3.5 minutes into
14: the
13: show.
14: Don't call me Friendy.
13: Jonesy and Amanda driving you home.
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0: Hello there. It's Jonesy and Amanda driving you home. But a big, big deal that young Liam has graduated now is going to be a physiotherapist.
1: And it's interesting because Jack came along as well. Jack's 2 years younger. Jack is doing media and he's swapped from arts to media. And everyone who seems to be doing arts takes 100 years to graduate. And it's not as critical that you get your piece of paper as it is if you're a physiotherapist. No. You can't practice without that.
0: I think there's enough basket weavers in the world.
1: Well, I did the same course, so thank you. Would you like to start this show again? And then,
0: I think there's enough.
1: And then, but I said to Jack, gee, by the time you graduate, you know, I was making a joke. I said, by the time you graduate, you'll be on the space station. He said, yeah, there'll be a neural chip. And we all just sit at home and imagine. Even he was in on the joke, which was a relief.
0: Well, there you go. Did you take him to town like you take me to town?
1: Why would I?
0: Why would you? Let's get into the Fast Five.
2: How fast can this thing go?
3: Faster than the speed of light.
4: Jonesy and Amanda.
5: Fast Five.
0: You're so much harder on me than your kids.
1: Yeah, because they don't bait me like you do. They're not a cheese grater on my face like you are.
0: Five questions. Can you go all the way and answer all five questions correctly? If you do that, Amanda
1: Listen
0: will
1: to the prize today. If you answer question five correctly, a $250 fuel voucher.
0: Woo.
1: Very handy.
0: Jane is in Belgrave.
1: Hi, Jane.
6: Hi, how are you going?
1: Very well. Do you think, I'm just going to ask you a question off the bat.
0: Okay.
1: Is Jonesy irritating sometimes and hurtful?
6: Yes.
1: Thank you. That's all I need
0: Jane,
1: to know,
0: Jane. What have
1: Jane.
0: I done to you?
1: Jane, here's question number one for you. According to the old saying, useful experience is grist to the what?
6: Oh, I don't know that one.
1: So if you heard someone say it's grist to the, what's the next word?
6: Nope. Sorry.
1: I didn't know it was useful
0: experience.
1: Thank
0: you for your support. Courtney is in Yarra Valley.
1: Hi, Courtney.
7: Hey, how you going, Amanda?
1: On a score of, one, say, a scale of 1 to 10, how irritating and annoying can Jonesy be?
7: Well, on a scale of 1 to 10?
1: Mm-hmm. 10 being the most, 1 being not much.
7: Yeah, look, I'd say let's just meet in the middle at 5, I think.
1: You're a good
0: Actually,
1: woman,
0: Actually, I'm happy
1: Courtney.
0: With that. I can look at 5.
1: I'm happy with 5.
0: 5's pretty good.
1: According to the old saying, useful experience is, quote, grist to the what?
7: Mill.
1: To the mill. What does useful experience in there mean, Ryan? I thought it was just grist to the mill means that it's fodder for information.
8: Yeah, but it's
1: something.
8: Like a, it's a learning experience.
0: Mm. Right.
1: Okay.
0: Yes, yeah, so I always thought it was working hard.
1: So did I.
0: Nose to the grindstone.
8: Well, there's a little...
1: Explainer. Mm. How about I'll read that? Grist to the mill comes from traditional grain mills, where grist meant grain to the ground.
0: Yeah, right,
1: to
0: okay.
1: To be ground. But still, more grist meant more business, so the phrase came, anything useful or advantageous is grist to the mill.
0: Can you read out the meaning for nose to the grindstone for Ryan, perhaps?
1: Have you not heard that one, Ryan?
8: No, I haven't.
1: What's haven't you?
8: No.
1: It means you're working hard. I don't know why your nose is on the grindstone. Wouldn't have picked it.
0: Courtney, this is question
1: she said to herself.
0: Hey, is it you? That's you. It's the 1st of June. That's
1: what it is. My Courtney, annual greatness.
0: What is this sound, Courtney? The not-so-secret sound.
1: Duh. What's this sound? Oh, that's tricky.
7: That is tricky. Oh, it's autumn, so I'm thinking, oh, it could be leaves under your feet.
1: That's what it sounds like, but that's not what it is. I can see what it is, but it doesn't sound like that to me.
0: It sounds perfectly like that to me. I tell you what we'll do.
1: Are we having an opposites day?
0: I can hear perfectly what it was. But have another listen. Hey, would you like to play the Fast Five? Bet you your life you would. Jonesy and Amanda driving you home.
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6: 1989. I had my HQ. 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
2: Fast Five.
4: We're up to the not-so-secret sound. Duh. We've got Armin from Glenfield. Hello, Armin.
5: Hello, Amanda.
4: Hello. Have a listen to this. It's not someone walking on dry leaves. Mm. What is it?
5: Oh, God, I'll take a stab in the dark. Spreading something on toast.
4: Yeah, it's spreading butter on toast.
0: There it is. Kind of specific.

0: Are we sure it's butter that's being spread?
1: Well, let's listen again. Yep. It's spreading concrete.
0: That's butter. In 2025, dog owners in Argentina set a world record by gathering 2,397 dogs of what breed in a single park? This is a multiple choice thing for you, Armin. Was it A, Dachshunds, B, the Golden Retrievers, or C, Pitbulls?
2: Sorry, what was the first two?
0: Dachshunds.
1: It's Dachshunds, Golden Retriever, or Pitbull.
0: Mm.
2: Golden Retriever.
1: It is. Yep. Have you seen the pictures of this? I want to go there. They call it the Golden Wave.
0: Mm.
1: And it's just a field filled with Golden Retrievers. I just want to go and live there.
0: I live with Dachshunds, not pit bulls, though. You don't want that many pit bulls.
1: That many bald men running around.
0: It's going down. I'm calling timber. The new film Masters of the Universe centers on which iconic hero, Armin?
2: Is there no multiple choice for that?
1: No, there's not.
0: No, Armin, come on. You know this. It's right in your wheelhouse.
1: I don't know it. What do you mean his wheelhouse? Because he's a man.
0: Oh, what's happened to you?
2: Sorry. What?
1: The question is, the new film, Masters of the Universe, centres on which iconic hero?
2: Iconic hero. Oh, my God.
1: Sorry, Armin.
0: Diana has joined us in George's Hall.
1: Diana, this isn't my thing, but it might be your thing. Masters of the Universe. Who's the iconic hero in this one?
3: Masters of the Universe. Is it Groot?
1: No.
0: No, that's Guardians of the Galaxy.
1: Look, what's the diff, really? I'm sick of them.
0: There's a
1: all.
0: Ginormous chasm of difference.
1: Really?
0: Danielle is in Taylor's Hill.
1: Hello, Danielle. Do you know who is in the Masters of the Universe? Who is it?
4: Yes, I do. It's He-Man.
1: Who was He-Man?
0: He-Man was that big Nordic-looking guy with the bowl cut. And
1: Prince Valiant with his shirt off.
0: He looked like a blonde Prince Valiant.
1: And what does he do? What are his powers, being a he-ish?
0: Jeremiah Rye.
5: To be honest, I don't know. I just know his arch nemesis is Skeletor.
0: Yeah, Skeletor. Remember the skeleton guy? We used to call Dad Skeletor before he got his teeth fixed. We're kids. He appreciated it. Danielle, question number 5. Danielle, are you still there?
4: Yes, I am.
0: In which state did recreational skiing first begin in Australia?
4: Is it New South Wales?
1: Yes,
0: it was, yeah.
1: In 1861.
0: Wow. So if someone would have just, it would have been someone from overseas, surely, a European nation.
1: Well, it
0: nation.
1: Says here that they were Norwegian gold miners introduced the sport.
0: Yep, and they would have got some wooden skis and just gone, off we go, down the hill.
1: Down the hill.
0: Danielle, what sort of car do you
1: get
0: drive?
1: Get their teeth fixed.
4: A Kluger.
0: A Kluger. Well, $250 worth of fuel. That's you pretty much get a full tank out of that.
4: Yeah, pretty much. Thank you so much, guys.
1: Congratulations,
4: really appreciate it.
0: Congratulations, Danielle. If you'd like to register for Fast 5, JonesyDemanded.com.
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1: Lots of things coming up. There have been many dramas ahead of the 250-year anniversary of America. It's known as the semi-quincentennial. Crikey, it's hard to get on a coin. Emma Gillespie's going to break it down for us.
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0: Hello there, it's Jonesy and Amanda driving you home.
1: My husband Harley was born in New Zealand, but when he was only two, he went over to England with his family and came back again when he was about 17 before coming to Australia. But they were always about to go back, so he was always a New Zealander in England. And he used to go and watch the cricket. He'd watch New Zealand play England. And he always had this dream that someone would be injured and the call would go out, is there a New Zealander in the crowd?
0: Mm.
1: The equivalent of this happened for someone in Sydney over the weekend. There was a concert, the Sydney La La Land concert. I haven't seen La La Land, have you, Brendan?
0: No.
1: No, it's Ryan Gosling, Emma Stone. Have you seen it, Ryan?
2: Yeah, it's a great film.
1: Yeah, and it's a big musical.
0: Mm.
1: And so in the middle of this incredible musical production, something went wrong and the conductor said this.
3: He's gotten sick. The keyboard. Anybody like an amazing sight reader? You can sight read? Sight read? Okay. You want to join us?
0: So
1: a university student called Sterling Nasser was urged by his friends to volunteer, saying, you can do this.
0: You can go.
1: He put up his hand. He learned he was going to be playing the celeste, known as a bell piano, for the very first time. He hadn't played that before. But he kind of made it his own. It was amazing.
0: He's doing it.
1: He said he looked at the music on the page and he thought, I'm not going to be able to sight read this. So he said, I'm just going to wing it. I'm going to completely improvise. And he did. He imagined improvising was what Ryan Gosling's La La Land character would have wanted him to do.
0: This
1: so he channeled
0: great.
1: It and had that incredible experience.
0: What a dream. I used to, when I was, played drums, I would always imagine that I'd be called up to play the drums.
1: What venue would it be? Wouldn't it be the Opera House?
0: No,
1: some busker has a spear.
0: It'd be any gig and the drummer. Suddenly the drummer's unwell.
1: Is there a drummer in the crowd?
0: Is there a drummer around?
1: Brendan, stay where you are.
0: You know, it's one of those moments, isn't it?
1: Yeah, incredible.
0: Remember that time we used to do the backyard jams and we'd get a famous artist in someone's backyard and we had Leo Sayer. Do you remember that?
1: They would play music. They wouldn't just go into their backyard like a weirdo.
0: Well, it'd all be organised tickety-boo. We'd show up, but we had like heaps of people.
1: Yeah, and Leo Sayer,
0: and we're sitting there and I'm going,
1: suburban backyard.
0: I said, that drummer is amazing. And Leo said, I didn't bring a drummer.
1: No, it was a guy whose house it was.
0: He just set up a kit.
1: Yeah, he set up a kit and played along with them. And then, we did one with the Finn brothers, I think. Yeah. And as soon as they'd stopped, the guy himself took over and started playing himself.
0: What about James Rain? When we did James Rain, he's up there performing in someone's backyard.
1: In front of just 50 friends of the person who owns the house.
0: And then someone heckled him.
1: Yeah. It's a quirky time.
0: James goes, "Who's you guys wanted me here? Get off."
1: Would anyone like to be a heckler? Who in the crowd who can be a heckler today?
0: Get off. Emma Gillespie, that's entertainment. Let's talk about the 250th year anniversary of America, known as the semi-quincentennial.
1: That old thing.
0: Jonesy and Amanda driving you home.
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0: It's Jonesy and Amanda driving you home.
1: What's hot? What's not? This is the
0: Emma Gillespie from the Daily Oz is here and we are ready for our download.
2: Hello.
3: Well, hello. Once again, we are talking about US President Donald Trump struggling to find musicians who will agree to perform at his events. This is a long-running theme of Trump's current presidency, his previous administration, but this one is all about the 250th anniversary of American independence. So I don't know if you've seen this massive Freedom 250 concert that's been discussed for the last few months. Trump actually signed an executive order last year to establish a task force to provide what he's called a grand celebration worthy of the momentous occasion of the anniversary. But now there are questions about whether or not this concert is even going to go ahead because of the sudden exits of several artists who were booked for the event. So it was meant to play out in a few weeks' time on the Mall, the National Mall in Washington, D.C., dubbed as this Great American State Fair, supposed to be a party for the ages, including 16 days of celebrations, concerts, pavilions, fairground rides, flyovers. There's going to be a UFC fight on the White House lawn. Yeah. There's going to be an IndyCars special Grand Prix through DC. But within 48 hours of this lineup being announced, it's become one of the most chaotic entertainment stories of the year. We were promised the Commodores, Flo Rida, Poison, Milli Vanilli, Vanilla Ice. But before the ink was even dry on this announcement, they started dropping like flies. We had Young MC, who sung Bust a Move, the 1989 hit, who's walked back their participation, the Commodores, country singer Martina McBride, then Bret Michaels from Poison. Oh. He cited safety concerns on top of the political controversy. And by the end of the weekend, 7 of the 9 acts had pulled out.
2: Can I guess who's left? Is it Kid Rock and Scott Baio?
0: Yeah.
3: Flo Rida is left.
2: Oh.
3: Vanilla Ice is left.
0: Oh. Okay. What about Three Doors Down? They're big supporters.
3: Well, I'm surprised because Kid Rock has always been a big supporter, so maybe he'll get the emergency call up as he has.
0: So hang on, he's not performing.
3: Not yet. Well, I'd say he'll probably be there.
0: I thought he'd be a shoo-in. Mm. I thought he'd be straight up.
3: It will shock you to hear that Trump hasn't taken the rejection well.
0: No.
3: He took to Truth Social. He called the artists, quote, overpriced singers who nobody wants to hear, whose music is boring and yet who do nothing but complain. Oh. He floated replacing them with himself.
2: No.
3: He's called himself the number one attraction anywhere in the world, my favorite bit, someone who draws bigger crowds than Elvis in his prime.
2: Oh, wow. This is a very interesting time. America celebrating being 250 years of independence.
0: And it's a big deal.
2: It is a big deal, but it's a time of reflection for America because looking at how do they define themselves, who are they, not just through the prism and the lens of this administration.
0: There you go.
2: It can't just be, here's our history, it's Kid Rock.
0: Em, thank you.
2: Watch this space. Thank you, Emma.
3: Thanks, guys.
1: Okay, your download is complete.
0: Just on that, Milli Vanilli, isn't one of them dead and the other one mimed?
2: Yes. and even the survivor has backed out.
0: And they've pulled out. Coming up, a chance to win a Citizen Atessa watch. It's an all-singing, all-dancing watch.
2: Valued at $3,000.
0: We have all the details coming up. Jonesy and Amanda driving you home.
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9: For the Mallee and Low Western District today, a possible shower 19. Tomorrow, a late shower 17. And Thursday, a clearing shower 15. Overnight for Serasia, a low of 11.
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13: Exciting news for you this 1st of June. Every day, a limited edition Citizen Atessa watch worth over. Ask me how much it's worth.
3: How much is it worth?
13: $3,000.
3: It is a beautiful watch. Jonesy and I have been perving at it all morning.
13: It's a great watch. You were wearing it before.
3: I was. It can be unisex. It's big and chunky just the way I like them.
13: You look good on it.
3: I look good on it.
13: You look good on it.
3: But it's a man's watch, I think, but it's unisex.
13: Well, it's
3: I like
13: a man's
3: a
13: world.
3: Watch.
13: But is it without a woman? Sort of covering all bases there, aren't I? Anyway, if you'd like to be a part of this, why don't you play Ain't Nobody Got Time For That?
3: The way this works is we're asking you for what you don't have time for, the things that just give you the irrits pretty much. I had an example of this over the weekend.
13: Go on.
3: So I parked at our local shops, and I'll show you the photo, Brendan. So I parked, the dog and I got out, went for a meander.
13: What? I just like the idea of you and your dog just getting
3: out. Of course. And we went down, bought a coffee, came back.
13: Okay.
3: So the front of my car is butted right up against
13: the barrier. You're right on the,
3: But look at the back. I come back out.
13: Little Deliveroo.
3: One of those delivery drivers, a little Uber Eatsy person, has parked in my space.
13: It's gone too far.
3: I'm still within my white lines, but he's parked within my white
13: line. You could have moved that scooter quite easily.
3: I'm not going to move a scooter. No, I'm not going to do that. I stood there for about 10 minutes waiting for him.
13: 10 minutes.
3: And he's on the other, I could see a guy in high vis and a helmet going through his phone on the other side of the road. And I go, is this you? And he just completely ignored me. Finally, he looks up, comes over, and just didn't make any eye contact, got on his bike and went off.
13: Were you fuming?
3: I was fuming because he was in my car spot within my white line.
13: Yeah, I do.
3: And I couldn't get out. I was trapped.
13: Hope he wasn't delivering any dairy products. You would have spoiled all those goods with your stink eye.
3: I hope that's a sentence I never hear again.
13: Well, anyway, ain't nobody got time for that.
3: That's what we're looking for, are things that I don't have time for that. I don't have time to wait for an Uber delivery driver to come and pick up his bike.
13: To be a part of this, you just have to register. JonesyAmanda.com.au. Already people over the weekend have been registering.
3: We will pick out our favourite just for today. We're going to do this all week and someone's going to win a $3,000 watch.
13: We have three finalists coming up next. It's Jonesy and Amanda driving you home.
14: River 1467. Feeling good. What is

0: I remember where I was when that happened.
1: There was a house fire, wasn't there? Yeah, and she said, I've got bronchitis.
0: I thought someone was barbecuing.
1: Ain't nobody got time for that. So we're asking you, what don't you have time for?
0: But
1: like,
0: yeah.
1: And here we are doing this.
0: No,
1: same.
0: We're back because it's the right time for it. Every day, a limited edition Citizen Atessa watch worth over $3,000, as modelled by Amanda right now. To win, you register at jonesydemanda.com.au. We want to hear, what is it that you don't have time for? And we'll deem which one's worthy, and they will win the watch. Amanda, just before you said...
1: What?
0: About the guy that parks behind your car.
1: Oh, yes, that's right.
0: Well, I'm going to throw chalk at you.
1: An Uber delivery driver on his little bike parked in my car space. The front of my car was blocked because I was at the front of the... next to a wall. Behind me, he just parked between me and the end. Look, you're so bored.
0: No, I'm not bored. I'm listening. That's my shrewd listening face.
1: You know, within my space.
0: Yeah.
1: I couldn't get out. I could not get out.
0: As a motorcyclist, I never cramp a car's style when it comes to parking. I'll just say that. We have our three finalists
1: for the day,
0: today.
1: We've asked you to tell us online at jonesyandamanda.com.au.
0: First up.
1: Melissa, she says she doesn't have time to get her chin hair lasered, so she used her tweezers. But her eight-year-old daughter caught her, went to school and told the teacher that mummy is growing a beard. Ain't nobody got time for that.
0: Ain't nobody got time for that. Who's next?
1: Stephen. He said, I don't have time for people in shopping centres who are on their phones getting in people's way. Ain't nobody got time for that.
0: I got no time for that, you moseyers. And finally...
1: Melanie. She doesn't have time for her hubby scrubbing and polishing ritual for his muddy golf club in our kitchen sink.
0: What, just one golf club in the sink?
1: Ain't nobody got time for that.
0: Well, who do you like out of those three?
1: I think today's winner...
0: There can be only one.
1: And it's Melanie.
0: Melanie.
1: Hi, Mel.
2: Hi, guys.
0: Melanie Nupway.
1: You've won the $3,000 Citizen watch.
2: Oh, my gosh. Guys, I feel like this is so amazing because I'm a golf widow, like many others. So my hubby is off playing golf most weekends while I'm left at home with the kids, you know, dealing with all the fun things that mums deal with. But not only that, he has to come home and then scrub the muddy clubs in the kitchen sink.
1: Yuck.
0: Is it all like, of his clubs, Melanie?
2: Oh, yeah, I reckon. It's most of them. It takes an hour. So,
1: oh,
2: yeah.
1: Wow. Wow.
0: So he gets his wood in there.
2: Like grass in the sink, mud, and, you know, then using the tea towels. The kids are screaming because they want their dinner. And I'm just like, oh, seriously, like surely I'm not alone in this. But, you know, a constellation tribe.
0: Yeah, maybe you can wear that watch, Melanie, and you could say, hey, what time is it, mate?
2: Yeah, is it me that needs the watch or is it him? I don't know. But, guys, that is phenomenal. Thank you so much.
0: Melanie, congratulations. You have won the Citizen Atessa.
1: Atessa.
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1: Thank you. Okay, the orchestra, thank you. We'll give another one away tomorrow.
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0: about how my eldest son, Liam, graduated with a Master's of Physiotherapy.
1: That's a big deal.
0: The ceremony was on Friday. It was just fantastic. But you know the person...
1: Will he get a little plaque?
0: Not a plaque, but he gets a little,
1: A shingle?
0: Well, no, I guess not, but he did get...
1: What about one of those triangle-shaped things, that you put on your desk?
0: Well, he doesn't have a desk. He works within a clinic and uses different rooms within it. So, because I asked him if he was going to put his... I guess it's a citation, his degree.
1: That's what
0: it is, his degree.
1: Yeah, he gets his degree. Well, in a frame behind him.
0: No, but he won't put it in a frame because a whole lot of different people use that same room.
1: Oh.
0: When you go to the physio...
1: Well, my physio, he's got all his degrees up on the wall.
0: Was it his own practice?
1: Yeah.
0: Yeah, well, Liam doesn't own the practice yet. He only graduated on Friday.
1: Come on, what's some of the kids say? What a slacker. Hurry up, mate.
0: What a slowpoke. But the person who I thought was the most impressive person in the room on that day, not my son, it was the person who pronounced all the students' names.
1: Oh, yeah.
0: That's a hell of a job, and they did an incredible job.
1: No problem.
0: There's lots of different nationalities, pronunciations, languages, and they were brilliant.
1: Mm.
0: Which reminded me of this story that was on the news just a couple of years ago.
2: Thomas Jefferson University is apologizing for one of its graduation ceremonies. During the commencement yesterday, several names were dramatically mispronounced.
0: So I'll tell you what the names were, and then we'll hear how this woman tried to strangely phonetically pronounce them and stuffed it up.
1: Mm-hmm.
0: This name is Maeve Elizabeth Rostowski.
3: Maeve Lee Zubeth Bratowski.
0: Mm-hmm. Congratulations.
1: Well done.
0: Molly Elizabeth Camp. That's pretty straightforward.
3: Malena Zubeth Camp.
0: Mm-hmm. Malena Zubeth Kopp. That's how that came out. Her name was Molly Elizabeth Camp. Right. And who do you think she's trying to call across the stage here?
3: Thomas.
0: His name was Thomas. She'd even bother with the surname. She just sort of gave up.
1: It's like Mr. Garvey. Remember Mr. Garvey? Key and Peele.
0: Yeah.
1: Can we play it, Mum?
0: Let's do it.
4: All right, listen up, y'all. I'm y'all's substitute teacher, Mr. Garvey. I taught school for 20 years in the inner city. So don't even think about messing with me. Y'all feel me? Okay, let's take a roll here. Jay Quellen. Where's Jay Quellen at? No Jay Quellen here? Yeah.
5: Do you mean Jacqueline?
4: Okay, so that's how it's gonna be. Y'all wanna play? I've got my eye on you, Jay Quellen. Balake. Where is Balake at? Yes, sir.
6: My name's Blake.
4: Are you out of your goddamn mind? Do you wanna go to war, Balake?
6: No.
4: Because we could go to war.
6: No.
4: I'm for real. Now, Aaron, where are you? Where is Aaron right now? No Aaron, huh? Well, you better be sick, dead, or mute, Aaron.
7: Here. Oh, man.
4: Why didn't you answer me the first time I said it, huh?
7: Huh?
4: I'm just asking, I said it like four times, so why didn't you say it the first time I said Aaron?
6: Because it's pronounced Aaron?
4: Son of a bitch! Get out of my goddamn classroom before I break my foot up in your ass!
0: So good.
1: Never gets old.
0: Well, let's do this. Mm-hmm. The tribal drum is going to beat four. They botched my name.
1: Like it.
3: Tom moved me. Thomas. Thomas.
1: I like Tom Moomey.
0: They botched my name. What have you got?
1: It's Jonesy and Amanda driving you home.
8: These are certified one-hit wonders. Oh!

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0: Hello there, it's Jonesy Demander driving you home. It's Monday, the 1st of June.
1: Of Jones.
0: 1st of Jones.
1: Wow, you've gone full Trump. You're renaming the calendar.
0: Yeah. I'm going to start doing the dance. Because once you start doing the dance, it's pretty easy, really.
1: Yeah, it's not a complicated dance.
0: It's not a complicated dance.
1: We were talking earlier about my son's graduation and how impressive it is when they read all those names. They were absolutely perfect. Well, it sounded to me like they were. But what about this woman at the Thomas Jefferson University at a graduation ceremony? This name is Maeve Elizabeth Brodsky.
2: Maeve Lee Zubeth Brodsky.
1: Yep. This one is Molly Elizabeth Camp.
2: Marlena Zubeth Camp.
1: This, well, have a listen. Who do you think this might be?
2: Thomas.
1: That was Thomas himself calling out his own name from side of stage.
0: The tribal drum is beating. They botched my name.
2: Thomas.
0: Come on.
1: Hello, Bridget. Has someone stuffed up the name Bridget?
3: Yeah, so about 15 years ago when I was a waitress, I had a name tag and they read it out as Brigetti.
0: Brigetti.
1: B-R-I-G-E-T-T-E, like spaghetti.
0: Were you serving spaghetti?
3: Yeah, well, no. It was just at a pub and it stuck with me for years that now my friends call me Brigetti.
0: Brigetti, yeah.
1: Are you happy to be called Brigetti?
3: I mean, I'm Italian, so it kind of fits.
0: It works out okay. You know, I worked with a guy down the snow and his name was Paul and the printer said put it as Pavel.
1: So he was always then known as Pavel?
0: He just became known as Pavel. He was like a and he pretended to be a Swedish ski instructor.
1: Yeah, I'd bet.
0: Which I think paid dividends, if you know what I mean.
1: But that Dymo labeler has a lot to answer for.
0: Thank you, Bridget, or Brigetti. Cindy has joined us.
1: Hi, Cindy. Who stuffed up what?
4: Oh, throughout high school and throughout my whole life until I got married, my surname was Bronner, and everyone always called it Boner. When I got divorced, I kept my married name
1: because
4: I
1: didn't want to go back to that name. People deliberately say Boner or their eye just saw Boner?
4: They just saw Boner.
0: and you didn't want to go back to Boner.
1: No, so you married your first boyfriend to get rid of it. Thank you, Cindy.
0: Well done, Cindy. Kate.
1: Hi, Kate. What have you been called?
0: That's hard to muck up.
5: Oh, Jonesy and Amanda, I have been called Fluffy the cat by my own mother. So she was in a state of, I don't know, it was the 80s. She was probably hot cooking dinner for a bunch of us. And she turned around looking for a spoon. And I thought, Thomas, Bridget, Kate, Fluffy, damn it, Kate.
1: And did your siblings hear that?
5: You know what? I was the only one at home. Even the cat wasn't inside.
0: Hey, Fluffy.
1: Fluffy. Wow. You know, please. At least I've never mentioned the dog's name when I'm trying to call out the children.
0: That's when you get into that rage.
1: Yeah.
0: You're yelling out everyone's name.
1: Yeah.
0: It's Jonesy Demander driving you home.
6: River 1467.

0: Hello there, it's Jonesy Demanda, the Tom Mume remix.
1: Well, this is what we're talking about, is the when they botch your name.
0: Yeah.
1: This was from Thomas Jefferson University, a graduation ceremony.
0: Tom Mume.
1: Well, this was Maeve Elizabeth Brostowski.
2: Maeve Lee Zubeth Brostowski.
0: Yeah.
1: Good on you. Molly Elizabeth Camp.
2: Marlena Zubeth Camp.
1: Mm-hmm. And the aforementioned Tomome.
2: Tomome.
3: Thomas.
2: Thomas.
1: That's Thomas calling out his own name from the stage.
0: What about my own sister with Goonsby?
1: Oh.
0: She was working with Goonsby.
1: As a pilot.
0: For some months, she'd been working with Goonsby, and then they went out for work drinks, and she said, what about Goonsby? And they're going, who the hell's Goonsby? They go, on his name tag. And they said, what, Giuseppe?
1: Oh, this woman is a pilot, but don't be frightened to fly.
0: It's okay. She's very good with numbers, which is important when it comes to piloting. The tribal drummer's beating for They Botched My Name.
2: Tom me, Thomas.
0: Melissa has joined us.
1: Hi, Melissa. What name did they botch? Was it Melissa?
4: No, it wasn't Melissa, but it was my surname, which I thought was pretty easy. It was Lord, L-O-R-D, mm-hmm. So pretty easy. I was in church for my Holy Communion, and they called my name as Melissa Lloyd.
0: Lloyd?
1: Oh, did they choose to?
4: No, he just messed it up. And I was like, how can you get Lord wrong? In a church.
0: In the house of the
1: Absolutely.
0: Lord. Hello.
1: Hello.
0: Melissa.
1: Wow, that's
0: you.
1: Unusual. Thank you, Melissa. Wow.
0: Steve has joined us.
1: Hi, Steve. Who botched what?
5: Hey, g'day, Jonesy and Amanda. How's it going?
1: Very
0: good.
1: Well.
5: Yeah, look, it wasn't my name. Back in, and Jonesy probably wasn't even born, but I'll go back to the 70s. My mum was a very big fan of Kamal.
1: Mm-hmm.
5: So we got dressed up, went down for this dinner and show. And then the announcer comes, please give a very warm welcome to Camel.
1: Oh,
0: Kamal.
1: No.
0: You know, he copped a fair bit on Hayhead Saturday.
1: Oh, no.
0: Thank you,
1: thank
0: Steve.
1: Thank you, Damien.
0: Damien
1: thank
0: is joining.
1: Thank you, Steve. Oh, that was Steve.
0: There,
1: I thought you stuffed his name up.
0: No, I said, thank you, Steve, and now Damien.
1: Hi, Damien. Who stuffed up what?
6: How's it going? Perhaps from birth, Damien Owen, Orange Juice Smith. Damien Owen, John Smith, but then also worked in one industry for near enough 29 years, and my name's Damien.
0: Yep.
6: And I got, and at the end, when it was all paid out, said and done, I got the goodbye, Daniel.
1: Oh,
0: Damien. Nice. After all that,
1: what
0: time.
1: A sting!
0: Yeah.
1: Thanks, Goonsby.
0: And Heather has joined
1: Hi,
0: us.
1: Hi, Heather. What have you been called?
7: Hello. Hi, Jonesy and Amanda. Well, in year seven, there was a boy in my year who had a lisp. So my name is Heather, and he couldn't say Heather, and he called me Heifer, as in a cow.
0: Yeah.
7: So funnily enough, though, everybody now knows me. If you're really close to me, you know me as Heffy. So,
0: Heffy.
1: So it stuck with you.
0: Yeah.
7: It stuck with me, and I, from year seven to a 43-year-old, and I'm still a Heifer.
0: And there's no malice in it because he's actually got
1: no,
0: a
1: that's
0: speech
1: right.
0: impediment.
1: No malice in it, but yeah, and I like how you've adopted it and made it work for you.
0: You've lent into the Heifer.
1: Yeah,
0: Heather.
7: Yes, that's correct.
0: Thank
7: that's
0: you.
7: Me.
0: That's me. Thank you. No Goonsby.
1: No Goonsbys to be heard of. Well,
0: thank
1: coming
0: you for
1: up,
0: your calls.
1: We have $2,000 for Instagram.
0: Mm-hmm.
1: Get ready to play.
0: It's Jonesy and Amanda driving you home.
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6: For the Mallee and Low Western District today, a possible shower 19, tomorrow a late shower 17, and Thursday a clearing shower 15. Overnight for Serasia, a low of 11.
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9: Jonesy and Amanda are here.
12: It's showtime. I had the strangest thing on the weekend. I've got to see this. I've got my key ring.
13: Carabiner thing.
12: No, it's not a carabiner. It's a
13: carabiner.
12: Yeah, see that thing there? So anyway, we're going out and I'm getting into my wife's car. She's got like this coupe, sort of sporty car. And I'm trying to get into the car. Don't roll your eyes. Is that bad?
13: No, there was no roll.
12: You did this look of like,
13: No, not at all. Please.
12: Anyway, so I'm getting into the car and I've got my finger like this. In that, I put it in my jeans and then I've sat down and then I'm trapped. I couldn't get.
13: Now can my eyes roll?
12: I couldn't get my finger out of this thing, out of my jeans. And I couldn't
13: How
12: get
13: are you
12: up.
13: Going to gesture to the other drivers?
12: But I was bending my finger back when I tried to get up, so I couldn't get up. And she's going, what are you doing? And I said, I can't. My hand is trapped in my jeans pocket. It was like, well, that's everyday life. You know, those pickles that you get yourself into. Mm. You know, and this has been popping up in my algorithm. Those poor Italian divers in the cave. Did you see that?
13: Yeah.
12: And, like, they get into a pickle.
13: You and just, they died, night, Brendan.
12: Yeah, well, no, I'm not saying
13: you that. Having your finger stuck in your own pocket yeah, is okay. not the same.
12: No, it's not, but nonetheless.
13: Nonetheless
12: it's,
13: what?
12: It's because I was stuck for something. You know.
13: Can you hear yourself? And how did you get it out? Oh, it just resolved itself.
12: Well, there was a lot of grunting and getting out of the seat.
13: You right? okay, Brendan?
12: A bit of a first world problem.
13: Oh, do you, a little bit of a first not, world problem. Yes. Into the, getting into the coop. Okay. My eyes have rolled way back in my head now.
12: Coming up, Instagram is going to make its return.
13: But next, a whip poll. We've got a very important question to put to you.
12: Is it?
13: It's about Jonesy.
12: Getting your keys stuck in your pocket. That's coming up. It's Jonesy and Amanda driving you home.
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0: Hello there, it's Jonesy and Amanda's Jam Nation driving you home this Monday afternoon. Something else that's been popping up in my algorithm next to the Italian cave divers. You start talking about it, all of a sudden, bang. And now I've got all these cave diving things that keep popping up.
1: And that's distressing and claustrophobic.
0: But it's not like it's all just like an animated version of what actually happens. I don't want to see this algorithm. Another one that's popped up is this, and this debate has been around for a long, long time.
2: Polarising question. Are you a sock-shoe person or a sock-sock-shoe-shoe person? I'm sock-sock-shoe-shoe. Shauna is sock-shoe, and it does my head in every time.
3: Don't judge me!
0: So,
1: is
0: are you...
1: Is it for real? So some people are sock-shoe-sock-shoe?
0: Yeah, I'm a sock-sock-shoe-shoe.
1: Is that rage bait, the sock-shoe-sock-shoe?
0: It could be, but I'm in.
1: You know, do you clean your teeth before you eat your dinner kind of stories?
0: Yeah. Glenn said teeth before
1: But you know, those,
0: dinner.
1: It's just rage bait. Do you wipe yourself before you go to the toilet? It's just rage bait where you go, let's discuss. This is a fodder of radio. That's what we're doing
0: Who
1: right
0: wipes
1: now.
0: Wipes themselves
1: no
0: before
1: one.
0: They do a
1: That's
0: poo.
1: What I mean. But does anyone do sock, shoe, sock, shoe?
0: So he's saying, yeah, if she
1: let
0: does
1: me,
0: sock,
1: let me,
0: shoe,
1: let me imitate
0: sock,
1: what I do. I think I do sock.
0: Okay, here we go.
1: Sock. Scroll on my phone for a while.
0: Mm-hmm.
1: Shoe.
0: Yep.
1: Scroll on my phone for a while.
0: Okay. No wonder it takes you ages to get to work.
1: Yeah, I think I do sock, sock, shoe, shoe. Yes, I do. I do. I sock, sock, shoe,
0: Gem,
1: shoe.
0: Jemai Rye?
4: I go sock, sock, shoe, shoe.
0: Sock, sock, shoe, shoe.
4: Yeah.
1: All of us in this room are sock, sock,
0: what
1: shoe,
0: What about
1: shoe.
0: With cereal? Are you one of those weirdos that puts milk in before
1: Put
0: the cereal?
1: Put a sock in your cereal.
4: I don't have cereal. No.
0: What's the matter?
1: So what are you saying? People who put the milk in first.
0: There's some people that put milk in before the cereal.
1: No, that's rage bait too, surely.
0: Well, I will say this. There is some merit to that because then you get the right proportion of cereal to milk.
1: No, you don't. If you put the milk in first, you don't because you don't know how much milk you need. You're completely wrong.
0: Okay, let's put that
1: on
0: a back.
1: What question are we asking today?
0: I propose this. We take it to the whip poll. The whip poll is a barometer.
1: About the milk or about the shoes?
0: No, forget the milk thing. The whip poll is a barometer of what the community thinks
1: about
0: any
1: wiping
0: given subject. If you wipe your bum before you do a poo, you're a weirdo.
1: Of course you are. But the internet's filled with them.
0: Today's whip poll. Sock, sock, shoe, shoe. Or sock, shoe, sock, shoe. Which one are you?
1: I hate myself.
0: Let's just put this baby to bed. Sock, sock, shoe, shoe.
1: Or sock, shoe, sock, shoe.
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0: way to heaven.
1: Hello there, it's Jonesy and Amanda driving you home. We have the whip poll. It's a barometer of what the community thinks on any given subject. This popped into my algorithm.
2: Polarizing question. Are you a sock shoe person or a sock sock shoe shoe person? I'm sock sock shoe shoe. Sean is sock shoe, and it does my head in every time.
3: Don't judge me.
4: I'm intrigued. The three of us in this very room are sock sock shoe shoe.
1: Mm-hmm.
4: Is anyone actually a sock shoe sock shoe?
1: I thought that Ryan might be a little bit of a sock shoe kind of guy.
5: Why? Why?
4: You just or got maybe that shoe shoe sock sock. I can't trust him.
1: How do you wipe your bum?
4: Oh, not with a sock.
1: Anyway, the whip poll. Debbie has joined us.
4: Debbie, which way do you do it?
6: I'm sock shoe, sock shoe.
4: Are okay. you?
6: Yeah, it takes me, as I'm getting older, it's hard enough to get my leg up to put the sock on. Why am I putting it down again to then have to get it up again to put my shoe on?
4: You make a very, that's why I'm wondering if maybe I do that and I'm not aware of it. I'll let you know tomorrow.
1: Depends where your socks and your shoes are, though.
4: Well,
1: thank you, Debbie.
4: On your feet.
1: No, no. Well, I mean, where you store them. You got your socks in the drawer. Oh, your shoes always, over here.
4: Yeah, I know what you mean.
1: Damien is with us.
4: Hello, Damien. How do you do it?
7: Yeah, good evening. Sock, sock, shoe, shoe.
4: Yep.
1: Yep, yep.
4: Yep. Anything else sounds crazy.
1: Mark is with us.
4: Hi, Mark. How about you?
8: Yeah, sock, shoe, sock, shoe.
4: And what's your reasoning?
8: Left leg up. Sock on, shoe on, down, right leg up, sock on, shoe on.
4: Kind of makes sense, you know.
1: Can I see a flow chart about this, Mike? Thank you. Mary's in Petershire.
4: Hello, Mary. Tell us about how you
9: Hello.
4: Do it.
1: Hello, Mary.
9: Not too bad. I actually just had to do it because I'm going to see my physio, and I put my sock, then shoe.
1: Okay. Because you're seeing a physio about something that's going on with your legs?
9: No, I actually fractured my shoulder.
1: Oh, yeah, painful. I've been down that path, Mary. I know what it's like.
4: As you like to tell us time and time again.
1: I hear your pain, sister, and it is painful.
4: Thank you, Mary.
1: Listen to your physio. Dwayne is with us.
4: Hello, Dwayne. How do you do it?
10: Oh, well, I go sock, shoe, but taking them off, shoe, shoe, sock, sock.
1: Okay.
4: Wow. Wow, you're mixing
1: you
4: it up.
1: You just unlocked a new level. Dean is with us.
4: How about you, Dean?
11: Yeah, sock, sock, shoe, shoe.
4: Yeah.
1: Sock, sock, shoe, shoe. Reasonable. Gabriel is going to wrap this up.
4: Okay, Gabriel, how does it go for you?
12: Hey, man, how are you?
4: Very well, thank you.
12: I do shoe, shoe, sock, sock.
4: Oh, Gabriel, are you trying to rage bait us?
12: Probably. Okay. I do shoe, shoe, sock, sock.
1: Okay, so you put your socks on over your shoes.
12: I do sock, sock, shoe, shoe, like an old person.
4: Yeah.
1: Okay.
4: Okay. Thank you, Gabriel.
1: Thank you, Gabriel. There's no judgment here.
4: He's going to come in for Tin Hat tomorrow.
1: Who got you, big sock? Have we established anything? Do we get a final result?
4: I tell you what I learned from that.
1: Yeah.
4: Is it actually makes sense to do sock shoe, sock
1: if
4: shoe.
1: If you're infirm.
4: Yeah, or not just infirm.
1: No, me for infirm.
4: Okay, well, I'll let you know tomorrow how I get on.
1: Tomorrow, let's talk about milk and cereal. Or Vicky V. Instagram.
4: Instagram, do you want to win $2,000?
1: It's Jonesy and Amanda driving you home.
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0: You know what to do. 10 questions, 60 seconds on the clock. You could pass if you don't know an answer. We'll come back to that question if time permits. You get all the questions right, you win $1,000. I was just doing Andre $3,000 there.
5: You can make it $2,000. By answering a bonus question, but it is double or nothing.
0: Tracy has joined us. Hello, Tracy.
6: Hello, Brendan. How are you going?
0: I'm very well, thank you. Are you a sock, shoe, or sock, shoe person?
6: Sock, shoe.
0: Okay. Jeremiah Wright did make a good point before. Ryan, share with the class.
7: Well, I was saying if you put a sock shoe on, then you have a bare foot on the other foot that doesn't have the sock and shoe on, you're off balance. It makes no sense.
0: You're wonky.
5: See, I do. Do you stand up when you're doing your shoes and socks?
0: Yeah.
5: Do you?
0: Yeah.
7: Well, you're still off balance either way.
5: No, if you're sitting down, where's the off balance? I sit down. Who stands up to put on this? Yeah, who stands up to put on their socks and shoes?
0: I stand up.
5: Do you?
0: I do it all in one foot. Like, that's my skill test.
5: But you've also, you wear a boot.
0: I do wear a boot.
5: With a Cuban heel because you're self-conscious about your height. I made that up. You wear a boot because you ride a motorcycle, I know. But that's probably, putting on a boot is a different thing to putting on a sneaker, say.
0: Right. Tracy,
5: let's get to the questions. We have 10 questions. We've got 60 seconds. If you're not sure, say pass because we might have time to come back.
0: And I'm not conscious about
5: it. I know, I made that up.
0: I'm not worried about that.
5: I made that up. All right, Tracy, time to focus because here we go. Here comes question number one. What animal is Peppa Pig? Question two, finish this. Old MacDonald had a?
6: Farm.
5: Question three, dream catchers catch what?
6: Dream.
5: Question four, what soft drink is nicknamed the fridge cigarette?
6: Pass.
5: Question five, which city is the smallest in the world?
6: The Vatican City.
5: Question six, who sings Spinning Around?
6: Kylie Minogue.
5: Question seven, what does a caterpillar turn into?
6: Butterfly.
5: Question eight, a foot long is from which fast forward food franchise? Pardon?
6: Subway.
5: Question nine, the offspring of a donkey and a horse is called a what?
6: Donkey and a
5: quick.
6: No idea.
5: Question 10, Moscato is a sweet kind of what?
6: Sorry?
5: Moscato, a sweet kind of?
6: Wine.
5: Yeah. You only missed two. A soft drink is nicknamed the fridge cigarette. Oh, sorry, that's Coke.
0: Coca-Cola, they call it the fridge cigarette.
6: I was going to say Coke and I just wasn't sure.
0: It's either that or the Black Doctor.
5: And the offspring of a donkey and a horse is a mule.
6: Oh, right, okay.
0: Like how Tracy kind of gave up during that.
5: You started off so well.
0: Tracy.
5: Thank you, Tracy.
0: At least we got shoe.
6: Thank you. It was fun.
5: I'm glad you enjoyed it.
6: I love listening to you guys, so thank you very much.
5: Oh, Tracy, aren't you sweet?
0: Tracy,
5: thank you.
0: We love having you on our show. If you would like to be on our show, jonesyandamanda.com.au to play Instagram. It'll be back again tomorrow.
5: And coming up next, I've got a song that is across every TikTok. It's gone hugely viral. I love it, and it's a brilliant earworm. Ooh. I'll play it for you next.
0: It's Jonesy and Amanda driving you home.
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0: Hello there, it's Jonesy and Amanda driving you home.
1: Have you heard the Puerto Rico song?
0: No.
1: This is a song that has been filling my phone.
0: Mm.
1: All the TikToks have this song with it. It just seems to be so joyous and joyful, and people are miming along to it. People are dancing to it. Here it is. This is the Puerto Rico song. A brilliant earworm.
0: Right.

0: like it's from Full House.
1: Yeah.
0: I like
1: it. Wait, a little bit more.
0: Great voice. Slot machines
1: in the bus station. Here we go. On my first time in
0: Puerto Rico. Yeah.
1: So great. It's like the first time you hear it, it feels like a nostalgia hit. Like
0: it
1: you already
0: feels
1: know
0: like
1: it.
0: Full House.
1: It actually, that's probably
0: it's a bit
1: what,
0: Full House. I'm seeing Uncle Jesse.
1: Maybe that's what it feels like. I had a look to see where the song has come from.
0: Yeah, who sings it?
1: It's created by a guy called Bill Stitler. He's a creator, and he went on holidays to Puerto Rico, wrote the lyrics, put it into AI.
0: No.
1: And AI is singing that, has come up with the music and is singing this.
0: That's AI.
1: It's AI. It's so good.
0: Oh.
1: And you hear it once, you love it. Hear it twice, you're obsessed. Three times, it's like a drug. One more time at the beginning. It's almost, no, it's, you know what it sounds a bit like? Believe it or not.
0: Yes.
1: American Hero.
0: Joey Scarborough.
1: Oh, it's so catchy.
0: Immediately. Wow, that's extraordinary. So that is, I feel that I can detect AI, but I did, no.
1: You know what's not AI?
0: What's not AI?
1: This.
0: Oh.
1: Your garage band. Bad Element.
0: Hang on.
1: I'm off to Puerto Rico, do you mind?
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1: I can hear how hard it was.
0: Mr. AI.
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1: Well, tomorrow it's Tin Hat Tuesday.
0: Oh,
1: brace
0: yeah.
1: yourselves.
0: Don the tin.
1: Please do.
0: We also have Ain't Nobody Got Time For That. 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
13: For the Mallee and Low Western District today, a possible shower 19. Tomorrow, a late shower 17. And Thursday, a clearing shower 15. Overnight for Sunraysia, a low of 11.
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2: River 1467 weather for Ontario General Store, 8th Street, Mildura.
6: Good morning to the mainland today. Partly cloudy, showers becoming less likely later tonight. Chance of a thunderstorm this afternoon and this evening. Mildura, Robinvale, and Oyenall heading for 19. The lower western partly cloudy, showers, chance of a thunderstorm late morning and afternoon. Wentworth and Broken Hill 19. Pooncaria top of 20. And for the Riverland, partly cloudy, showers becoming less likely late this afternoon and this evening. Chance of a thunderstorm morning and afternoon. Renmark 19. The 3-day forecast for Sunraysia tomorrow, showers increasing 16. Thursday, showers easing 15. And Friday, partly cloudy, a top of 15, currently in Mildura 12.
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0: River, 1467, feeling good on a Tuesday morning. It is John Mellencamp, heard so good on Breakfast with Dave Burrows. How you doing? You doing all right? We're going to dive into it this morning. Some good news, and I know that undoubtedly I'll be talking to the Mirror about this after 8 this morning, but Mildura and Oyen have officially been named finalists in the 2026 Victorian Top Tourism Town Awards. So, proud moment for our region, no question at all about that. And to take out the Top Tourism Town and Tiny Town Tourism Awards, what happens is, well, pretty much, Mildura and Oyen need your support. 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I've got to say too, Swan Hill is a finalist in the 2026 Victorian Top Tourism Town Awards as well. 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Look, what I'll do is I will put some details up on the website and give you links to do both. So that is Mildura and Oyen, finalists in the 2026 Victorian Top Tourism Town Awards, but a little further south, Swan Hill, same thing. Swan Hill officially named as well. So, look, well, details are coming. I'll put some details up on the website. On the way, this half hour, I'm going to open up the community file as we do always do, thanks to Choices Flooring. Just a couple of minutes, the BG staying alive on a Tuesday morning.
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0: River, 1467, feeling good on a Tuesday morning, and the Bee Gees staying alive from the Community File for Choices Flooring, the floor that you've been searching for. I've been talking about the Free Ride Confidence Expo. It is coming up tomorrow here in Mildura, the Benetton Groom Alfred Deakin Centre in Deakin Avenue. It is absolutely free. The whole idea is to discover practical tips, tools and support to stay confident, maintain your mobility and enjoy independence on the road later in life. 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And look, Victoria Police will be there. 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

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That is the Stray Cats. It's Dave Burrows with you through until 8.30. The news, sport and weather to keep you updated. Next, it's the Hollies to take us there. Air That I Breathe.

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1: Good morning with your local news. I'm Andrew Johnston. The cause of a house fire in Redcliffs is still being investigated. Emergency services were called to Colquhoun Way in the early hours of yesterday morning, finding a single-storey structure fully involved in flames. Ian said it was under control within 40 minutes. A fire investigator was due at the scene yesterday afternoon. It's been a warmer and wetter finish to autumn in Mildura. The city officially recorded 32.8 mils of rain for May, which is above the long-term average for 24.7 mils. The city's average top temperature last month was 20 degrees compared to 19. But winter will start to bite later in the week, with tops of 15 forecast for Thursday and Friday, and we're also in for showers most days. There are calls for an urgent audit into home battery scheme. Mallee MP Anne Webster says her electorate ranks 33rd out of 38 Victorian federal electorates for battery rollout. She says that leafy suburbs in Melbourne are getting more batteries, while Mallee residents have told her they want to get involved in the scheme but can't afford to access it. Locals have turned out for the official opening of the RAF Museum's new home. It's relocated to Mildura Airport, with Dareton Menshed getting a special mention on Sunday for restoring a Sabre aircraft. The museum will be open on Fridays, Saturdays and Sundays. And Mildura is on top of the Sunraysia Footy Senior Men's ladder, despite having the bye in round 8. In the games played on Saturday, Irimble defeated Robin Vale Euston 71-49. ON United were 8-point winners over Wentworth. Merbein beat South Mildura by 12, while Redcliffs were 18-point winners over Imperials. And that's the latest in local news.
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1: Morning, I'm Phoebe Humphrey. Aussies on minimum wage will find out today how much their wage will increase when the Fair Work Commission hands down its annual wage review. Businesses are calling for an increase somewhere between 2.5% and 3.5%, but unions say to deal with the cost of living crisis, it needs to be far higher.
2: The big problem this year is none of us know what Donald Trump's up to and when this war is going to finish. But we definitely know that it's got to be more than 4.2% at the moment to get people ahead, but really we need up around 5%.
1: Sally McManus there from the ACTU. Strong winds that hit southwest WA over the weekend are continuing to head east. Hail and 100k winds have hit parts of South Australia, with experts warning it will last into tomorrow. Damaging winds are also likely to spread into New South Wales today. And Donald Trump says peace talks with Iran are continuing at a rapid pace, despite Tehran warning earlier it would pause negotiations in response to Israel's planned strikes on Lebanon.
3: Sport for Anne Webster. Your member for Mallee, authorised A. Webster Mildura.
1: In sport, Matthew Lloyd is denying claims he's part of a push to get James Heard to coach Essendon. The Bombers legend telling Nine reports he's been having meetings with club heavyweights about it is simply wrong.
4: That's factually incorrect. I can't be any stronger than that, because I've never ever delved into a meeting with anyone from the Essendon Football Club to pitch for anybody.
1: To NRL, Mitch Moses is set to make his comeback from his hamstring strain in the Eels' King's Birthday clash with the Dogs. And Serena Williams is making a comeback. The 44-year-old will play in London next week. That's the latest news and sport.
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5: For the Mallee today, a partly cloudy day. Showers becoming less likely later tonight. Chance of a thunderstorm this afternoon and this evening. Mildura, Robinvale and Owen all heading for 19. The lower western, partly cloudy showers. Chance of a thunderstorm late morning and afternoon. Wentworth and Broken Hill, 19. Pooncarry, 20. And for the Riverland, a partly cloudy day. Showers becoming less likely late this afternoon and this evening. Chance of a thunderstorm morning and afternoon. Renmark, 19. The 3-day forecast for sunrise here tomorrow. Showers increasing 16 Thursday, showers easy at 15, and Friday partly cloudy with a top of 15. This morning, a low of 11, currently at 5 past 6 in Mildura 13.
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5: The cheapest unleaded in Sunraysia is 173.5 at Solo on Orange, 175.5 at Abco on Deakin, and 175.9 at United on Benetook. The cheapest diesel in Sunraysia is 209.9 at Solo on Orange, 213.5 at Abco on Deakin and United on Benetook, and 213.9 at Mildura Servo on 7th. 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
5: On the way at 20 past 6, and this, I tell you what, really affects a lot of people in this area, quite possibly, including myself. The regulator has been grilled over a 30-year delay on a product banned in 70 countries. And used extensively through the agriculture industry here in Sunraysia. Why do I know that? Because I've used it on multiple occasions. We will talk about that at 20 past 6. We'll check weather around the country. And next, well, the police survey, the community sentiment survey, is now open. You got something to say about local police? Maybe it's not just local police. Anyway, we'll delve into it next here on River 1467. Big Yellow Taxi. It's Joni Mitchell on a Tuesday morning. Good morning.

0: Yes, Joni Mitchell, Big Yellow Taxi. It's 6:08 on River 1467. Now, we've got 10,000 reasons to crank us up today, starting with $10,000 cash with our 10K cash tracks. All you need to do is listen out for this song. Have a listen. You'll know it. All you've got to do is listen out for that song. Give us a call on 5023 1467 as soon as you hear it, and you'll be in the draw to win $10,000. 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Now, the Victoria Police Community Sentiment Survey is now open, and they want to hear from the community. Feedback pretty much helps them understand what matters most to the community and also helps them develop ways to tackle the what may possibly be problems, but definitely tackle what matters to you. So if you live, work or socialise anywhere in Victoria, they want to know how you feel about safety in your local area, ideas to improve the work that they do, and they also want you to engage with police and PSOs and how you want to engage with police and PSOs. You make your voice count pretty much. I'm going to put links to the survey up on our website. It's got to be completed before the 30th of June. The Victoria Police Community Sentiment Survey being pushed right the way around the state, obviously. And Victoria Police, they want to know what you think. Your voice counts, and that's the whole thing. I mean, people are quite happy to voice their opinions on social media. Dive in, do it. That's what I'm saying. Dive in, do it. Hey, look, we're going to check weather right around the country in just minutes. That means first caller through right now. Don't be shy. 5023 1467. 5023 1467. The phone starts ringing straight away because they know it's a voucher for Royal Copenhagen Mildura, a free large ice cream on us. It's about as simple as that.
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3: River 1467 weather. For Good Deal Tyres, 504 to 510 Benetook Avenue, Mildura.
0: Let's have a look right around the country. We're going to start with Sydney today. Showers heading for top of 20. For Brisbane, a sunny day and 24 right up in the North Darwin. mostly sunny and 31 today across in the west. Perth, showers and 19. Heading down to Hobart and showers expected in Hobart. 14 for today for Canberra. Again, showers and a top of 13 in Melbourne. Let's have just a quick look at Melbourne. There are several weather warnings in Melbourne. Showers and 17 today. And for Adelaide, showers becoming windy and a top of 17. Showers almost right the way around the country. Here, locally, a partly cloudy day and a high chance of showers becoming less likely later on. Chance of a thunderstorm as well. Heading for 19 or 20, depending on exactly where you are. And 13 past 6, Nichols Point. It's sitting on 13 after an overnight low of 11. Must point out, too, haven't mentioned the rainfall because, believe it or not, it's only 2.4 millimetres. Tiny amount of rainfall. Hey, look, I was just giving away a Royal Copenhagen voucher and Patrick jumped on the line straight away. Patrick from Kerwa, good morning to you.
6: Good morning, Dave. How are you?
0: Very, very good. Any rain out at your place? I've got to ask that.
6: Yeah, about the 2.4 that you got.
0: Yeah, there's not a lot. It came down for a while and then, oh, okay, I expected more. But anyway, that's the way it is. I guess when it rains, you don't have to worry about water in the garden, right?
6: Well, you've got plenty of sub-moisture in the ground. You know,
0: yeah, true. So. That is true. We've had plenty of fog around the place and, yeah, she's been dewy in the mornings, hasn't it?
6: It sure was the other morning.
0: Foggy too. That was the whole thing, foggy. Well, look, we're going to send you along to Royal Copenhagen, Mildura. I know you've been there before. What's your favourite?
6: I don't know. I just let my wife go and get herself an ice cream. That's all I do.
0: Ah, well, okay then. Okay then. Well, Patrick's wife, we probably should congratulate Patrick's wife. No,
6: I think she has a vanilla or something, yeah.
0: Oh, no, well, that's good. That's good. I'm happy that you're spreading the love around, Patrick. Look, thanks very much for calling. And, well, in that case, we'll write it down as you, but your wife will be able to enjoy it then.
6: Okay, mate. We'll see you soon.
0: Yeah, no, definitely. Thanks for that, Patrick. That's Patrick at Kerwa. Yes, heading along to Royal Copenhagen. Mildura got a free large ice cream. And what a thing to do. That's the thing. No, give it to the wife. She's right. Give it to the wife. Fair call, too. Of course, Royal Copenhagen, you can't miss them in 8th Street there, right against the laneway. Well, we were just talking yesterday about the fact that there used to be a bank a lot of years ago. It was Northwest Country Credit. What was it? Regional One. I can remember it being Regional One. I know Bank Australia ended up Bank Australia, but look, that's where they are in 8th Street there between Deakin and Langtry. And we'll give you a chance to head along with a free large ice cream voucher again same time tomorrow.

0: 1467, your feel-good station. It is great to have you company on this Tuesday morning with Colin Chisholm and When the War is Over on Breakfast with Dave Burrows. 20 past six, and Australia's agricultural watchdog is under renewed criticism over its stance on a controversial farming product allegedly linked to Parkinson's disease after it was banned in a US state. Now, paraquat is a herbicide widely used in Australia for no-tillage farming despite being banned by courts of regulators, courts or regulators in 70 countries, including the UK and also right the way through Europe, actually, several countries. China, the world's biggest manufacturer of the products, has even limited its use domestically, where the highly toxic chemical has been banned for 5,000 poisoning deaths per year. Now, last week, the governor of Vermont in the US signed a bill banning the weed killer, noting exposure sustainably increases the risk of Parkinson's disease, non-Hodgkin lymphoma, and childhood leukemia. Vermont, the first US state to introduce the ban, but several others are currently considering outright prohibitions or limitations on the product. And agricultural giant Syngenta has recently announced it's going to end its global production of paraquat by the end of June after facing thousands of lawsuits over the herbicide. A bit of food for thought, I guess. That's the thing, is a bit of food for thought. We are using the term allegedly there. The product is allegedly linked to Parkinson's disease, but it has been banned in a number of places, including 70 countries. And again, now it's being banned in the US. They just banned it in Vermont, and it's not the only US state that is looking at banning it. Paraquat. If you're a farmer or you're an ex-farmer, have you thought about using it or not using it? I know we used to use it. That was the whole thing. I know we used to use it. We used to use paraquat and diquat, as a matter of fact. Anyway, bit of food for thought there. We just take matters into our hand. We risk a lot on the land and don't realise we're risking it until years later sometimes and don't realise we're risking it at all. Look, we're going to catch up with Aaron Stevens next on this day. It is June 2nd. It's actually the anniversary of the coronation of Queen Elizabeth II. Can you remember what year that was? Any idea? How good's your history? Well, Aaron's going to give you a history lesson next.
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2: It's the 2nd of June. It's the anniversary of the coronation of Queen Elizabeth II. She became Queen following the death of her father, King George VI, in February 1952, but was officially crowned on this day in 1953.
3: And so, as her mother and her sister and the other members of the royal family watched her pass.
2: It was all Australian at the finals of the French Open on this day in 1962. Margaret Smith defeated Leslie Turner in the women's. In the men's, Rod Laver beat Roy Emerson on the way to his first Grand Slam. And important to note, Australians Emerson and Fraser also won the doubles.
4: Once again, the title had gone to Australia.
2: A memorable moment in showbiz in 1981 when Barbara Walters and screen legend Katharine Hepburn had this conversation.
5: What kind of a tree are you if you think you're a tree now?
6: Everybody would like to be an oak tree.
2: And in one of the most followed celebrity legal cases of all time, Johnny Depp won his defamation case against ex-wife Amber Heard in 2022, with Depp awarded $15 million in damages and compensation.
7: The jury did not believe her. They sided with him.
2: June 2nd birthdays, Jerry Mathers turns 78, the star of the classic 50s American sitcom Leave It to Beaver.
8: Beaver, but my friends call me Beaver.
2: Mickey Steele, guitarist, singer, songwriter with the Bangles, is 71 today.
9: Walk like an Egyptian.
2: Actor and comedian Dana Carvey is also 71.
10: Did you ever find Bugs Bunny attractive when he'd put on a dress?
2: Former Spandau Ballet lead singer Tony Hadley is 66.
11: I know this much is true.
2: Cricket legends, the War twins, Steve and Mark Waugh, are 61.
12: He's 50 as well, so the brothers Waugh turning it on here for the Australians.
2: Comedian and former Gold Logie winner Tom Gleeson celebrates his 52nd.
13: One each for the ABC, baby, yes!
2: Actor Zachary Quinto, famous for the Star Trek reboots, is 49.
14: Its unique signature makes it very easy to identify.
2: And former Test captain, one of the world's best batsmen, Steve Smith, is 37.
15: Brings up the 100! Goes to the Australian skipper, Steve Smith.
2: Finally, it was on this day in 1990 that English actor Sir Rex Harrison died aged 82. Best known for the movies Cleopatra, My Fair Lady, and of course, Dr. Dolittle.
16: If I consulted with quadrupeds, think what fun we'd have.
2: Remembering Sir Rex Harrison on June 2nd.
0: 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River 1467.
17: It's 27 past 6. Myself and the River 1467 team this Saturday. Going to be down at Uncle Mikey's Fruit Market. We're celebrating the King's birthday long weekend. Loads of winter warmer specials throughout the store. There's always a surprise or two at Uncle Mikey's. You know that, right? I can imagine Steve breaking out the chocolate again. Uncle Mikey's Fruit Market, you know the spot, big red and green building, big red and green shop there, 15th Street in Mildura. We'll see you there this Saturday from 9 through until noon. Now, the early bird challenge is on the way. A chance to have a cuppa on us, a bit of 80s music trivia for your Tuesday morning. And also on the way is Emily Minnie in the Victorian Rural Newsroom. Australia's wool market has surged to highest level since 2019. Wow. Huge details about that very, very soon. Local news to update you next. Jimmy Cliff, I can see clearly now.

0: Gazebo and Shade Centre, 33 7th Street East. 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
1: Good morning with your local news. I'm Andrew Johnston. Redcliffe's house has been extensively damaged by fire. CFA crews, with the support of the FRV, were called to Colkine Way in the early hours of yesterday. They found the single-storey property fully involved, taking around 40 minutes to bring the flames under control. The cause was being investigated yesterday morning. Mildura and Oyen are finalists in this year's Victorian Top Tourism Town Awards. Mildura is up for Favourite Top Victorian Town, along with Swan Hill, while Oyen's up for Favourite Tiny Town. Voting closes on June 26, with organisers saying all finalists showcase the best of what Victoria has to offer. Claims many in the Mallee can't afford to access the home battery scheme. Nationals MP Anne Webster says her electorate is 33rd out of 38 Victorian federal electorates when it comes to the battery rollout. It comes as the opposition calls for an urgent audit into the program. Eight Sunraysia teams are heading to Geelong this weekend for the Soccer Country Championships. Michael Pito from Football Victoria Sunraysia says there's been strong interest from both boys and girls to represent the region.
2: We have 3 to 4 tournaments we enter each year, this one being the middle of the year tournament. We've already recently represented in Bendigo a couple of months ago. And then after the Geelong tournament, we've got the South Australian Junior Country Championships as well.
1: Irimpel has defeated Robinvale Euston by 22 points in Sunraysia Footy League action over the weekend. In other round 8, there's been strong interest from both boys and girls to represent the region.
2: We have

0: 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And that's the latest in local news.
1: Sunraysia Bread and Butter Bakery. Two locations, Deakin Avenue and Irimpel. River 1467. 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
2: Morning, I'm Phoebe Humphrey. A powerful storm from WA continues to move east, wreaking havoc in South Australia. Gale force winds brought down trees yesterday and left thousands of homes without power on the first day of winter, while Victoria's SES has already received more than 50 calls in the last 24 hours. A 13-year-old boy remains in custody, accused of planning a deadly school attack in Queensland. He was arrested on Saturday in Maryborough after allegedly threatening a servo worker with a knife before police searched his home, allegedly finding devices containing a terror plot against students. He'll face court on Friday. And One Nation will start using advanced technology for vetting candidates. Nine reports the tech, which uses some vetting processes from overseas, will look over applications and weed out bad candidates. The party has refused to say what the processes are. It comes as the latest Redbridge poll revealed Pauline Hanson's party leapfrogged Labor in primary support for the first time.
3: Sport for Anne Webster, your member for Mallee, authorised A. Webster Mildura.
2: In sport, Blues coach Laurie Daly has dodged questions about his future. It comes amid rumours that this Origin series will be his last, but he's told Seven his focus right now is solely on Game 2.
4: That's all I'm worried about at the moment, making sure that I do the right thing by New South Wales and have this team prepared. We've got a big opportunity to wrap up the series.
2: Carlton's Harry Dean has been named the Rising Star nomination for Round 12 of the AFL, and Serena Williams has confirmed she's returning to professional tennis nearly 4 years since her last match. That's the latest news and sport.
1: Rural News Now. For Mildura Ag Supplies.
5: Good morning, I'm Emily Minnie. Farmers say they are disappointed by initial opening milk prices. Prices range from between $8 to $10 per kilogram of milk solids, while some processors have slashed milk supply volumes. Farmers warn the agreements and prices could lead to a downturn in the milk pool, and many will be considering their future in the sector. Nearly a year on from import restrictions on beef from the United States were eased, only a small amount has been shipped. Here's rural reporter Chris McCarthy.
6: Just 230 kilograms of American beef has been imported since trade was freed up last July. Produce from the US had been subject to strict biosecurity measures since 2019 due to concerns around mad cow disease. But those trade barriers were removed after a review found traceability in the US had improved and the biosecurity risk had lessened. Experts say the low volume of imports is not surprising given the cost of beef in the US compared to local prices. Chris McCarthy, National Rural News.
5: Australia's wool market has surged to its highest level since 2019 off the back of demand for merino and crossbred wool. Tightening supply has been propping up the wool markets throughout the calendar year. Australian Wool Exchange Market Insights manager Lionel Plunkett says that trend will only continue.
7: Volumes are weighing heavily on buyers' minds at this stage. The official wool production forecasting committee, I think, are forecasting it down by about 9% and then another 4% or 4.5% next year. So the volumes are increasingly disappearing.
5: A new grant has opened to help build drought resilience across regional and rural Australia. $86.7 million is being allocated to deliver seven future Drought Fund drought resilience hubs. The hubs will help rebuild resilience by connecting farmers and communities to regional experts, innovation and services. The Elders Farm Fest Field Day gets underway in Queensland today. 750 exhibitors will showcase the latest in agricultural innovation, machinery, technology and rural services. This year there will be an app to help guide visitors through the exhibits. Elders Fiona Pryor says it'll help attendees make the best of the three-day event.
8: I think the app is a really, it's a great initiative by the organisation just to make sure that people are, the information is really readily at their fingertips. It's really easy to use and it also demystifies a lot of what's on offer.
5: And One Nation leader Pauline Hanson says the result of a new poll does not make her movement the official opposition. The latest Redbridge survey shows the minor party now has a primary vote of 31%. Senator Hanson says the only poll that matters is on election day.
9: Thank the people for their response to One Nation. We've grown so much over this past year. And it has proven in

0: getting people elected to Parliament, but there's still a lot of work to do and prove to people that One Nation can be that opposition, if not government.
1: And that's the state of the country. I'm Emily Minnie. Good morning.
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3: For the mainland today, a partly cloudy day. Showers becoming less likely later tonight. Chance of a thunderstorm this afternoon and this evening. Mildura, Robinvale and Oyenall, Hennepin 19. The lower western, partly cloudy. Showers, chance of a thunderstorm late morning and afternoon. Wentworth 19, Pooncarie 20, Broken Hill 19. And for the Riverland, a partly cloudy day. Showers becoming less likely late this afternoon and this evening. Chance of a thunderstorm morning and afternoon. Renmark 19. The 3-day forecast for Sunraysia tomorrow, showers increasing 16. Thursday, showers easing 15. And Friday, partly cloudy with a top of 15. This morning, a low of 11. Currently at 21 to 7 in Mobeen, it's 13.
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3: On the way, 10 to 7, we'll open up the community file for choices, flooring the floor that you've been searching for, and a reason to head along to Mobeen anyway, but there is a big event coming in Mobeen, a bit of a tasty event too. They have an event or two of Mobeen. In fact, they have their market every month, but this will have the market included in it. Look, I'll explain it at 10 to 7. Next, the early bird challenge is your chance to have a cuppa on us, and it's a bit of music trivia from the 80s. In fact, this is a track from the 80s. It's got nothing to do with the early bird challenge, though. We're just playing it because we're playing it. It's the Police, Roxanne.

Sunrise Design River 1467 Roxanne. It is 18 to 7. Now, this weekend, history roars back into life at the Wentworth Township, the Wentworth Flood Rally, 70 years on, 1956 to 2026. And the River 1467 team is going to be on location from 9 on Sunday. Look, they're aiming to break the Australian record for the largest gathering of little grey Fergies, the iconic Ferguson TE820. So, look, there'll be a street parade on the Sunday, historic displays, markets, beautiful wharf precinct down there as well. Take the family, be part of the history, and drop in and say good day as well. River 1467, the Wentworth Flood Rally this Sunday. We'll be down the end of Darling Street, right in the middle of the action, apparently. So drop in and say good day if you're in Wentworth this Sunday. Definitely looking forward to that. Definitely looking forward to getting down there. Definitely looking forward to this too. This is a little bit of fun. The Early Bird Challenge, your chance to have a cuppa on us. Vocalist Tony Hadley is 66 today. Vocalist Tony Hadley. I want to know what band, big in the 80s, is he known for fronting? Vocalist Tony Hadley. Do you recognise the name? Do you recognise the name Tony Hadley? Well, I'm going to give you three hints right now. They're three biggest songs, and you'll pick it straight away when I play these. Undoubtedly, Tony Hadley was the lead vocalist for which particular band in the 80s? Well, they were big in the 80s anyway.

0: 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What band is that? 5023-1467. 5023-1467. Early Bird Challenge next.
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6: I don't know, we make it too difficult to the Early Bird Challenge for this morning. Again, vocalist Tony Hadley, 66 today. What band, big in the 80s, is he known for being the lead singer of? And I'm going to play those bits of audio again for you. These are tracks. In fact, this is Tony's vocal that we're playing here. If you know what band it is, 5023 1467, maybe we can't remember the 80s as well as what we'd like to. Can't remember that one. What about this one? No? Well, this one, surely. Yeah, I thought that might work. We've jammed the phone lines up now and we'll go to the phone lines. Good morning, Early Bird Challenge. Who's this?
7: Good morning, it's Eric.
6: Hello, Eric. Is that Eric from Dayton?
7: It is.
6: Eric, you're in the car heading to work, I'm hoping.
7: I am, yeah. I thought somebody would have got it by now.
6: Yeah, is it too easy this morning? Is that what the problem is?
7: Oh, yes. Yeah, Spandau Ballet.
6: Yeah, of course it is. 100% correct there. Look, Spandau Ballet, they were a bit diversive in the 80s, and I guess, were you actually a fan of Spandau Ballet? I mean, everyone knew the words because of hearing the radio, but were you a bit of a fan or not?
7: There was a lot of good bands around the 80s. That was just one of them, I suppose.
6: Yeah, that's the whole thing, is there were so many bands that just did sort of different things in the 80s that they sort of just blend it all in together. But hey, look, stay on the line, I'll grab some details and hopefully staying safe there on the road and talking hands-free. You better be talking hands-free. Spandau Ballet. Now, Tony Hadley was actually the vocalist from 79 to 90 and again from 2009 to 2017, so he had a bit of a stint with the band here and there. And his 66th birthday today. Some big hits there. Gold, Only When You Leave, True. They were all hits for Spandau Ballet, all big hits in the 80s for Spandau Ballet. Hey, look, the Early Bird Challenge back tomorrow morning around the same time. Chance to have a couple on us. Hey!

0: River, 1467, your feel good station on a Tuesday morning with Billy Ocean there. It is 7 to 7, and don't forget you can download that iHeart app. It is free, and you can download it now. That way you can listen to more of what you love about River 1467. In fact, sounds better on iHeart. From the Community File for Choices, Flora, we've been talking about St. Ray's, the Great Australian Vanilla Slice Drive, for quite a while. And the reason is because I'm getting excited that it's coming up. Yes, the Great Australian Vanilla Slice Triumph, Saturday, August 15, 9:30 through to 2:30. I tell you what, Moorabbin is definitely the place to be. We've got all the details at river1467.com.au. The Community Files, thanks to Choices Flooring. And I'm starting to salivate now just thinking about some of the goodies that are going to be on offer. The Great Australian Vanilla Slice Triumph. It's a competition, don't get me wrong. But on top of that as well, we get to buy all sorts of yummy things while we're out there. Now, on the way, we're going to check in with that lucky $5 note. There is $50 up for grabs this week because it went off last week. We'll check in with the note number next.
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0: Hey, it's back to $50 this week, and the note you need is CA. That's Charlie Alpha, 161-420-639. If you've got it, bring it into the radio station, 139th Street, Mildura. All thanks to Simmons Scrap Metal. Got to bring it in during business hours. $50 could be yours. Now, we've got 10,000 reasons to crank us up today, starting with $10,000 cash. Our 10K cash tracks. All you need to do is listen out for this particular song. Simple as that. And when you hear it, give us a call, 502-314-1467. You'll be in the draw to win 10K. New sport and weather is next. Supertramp.

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1: Good morning with your local news. I'm Andrew Johnston. Some cooler weather later this week as winter starts to bite in Mildura. A top of 15 degrees is forecast for Thursday and Friday, with showers around for most of the week. It comes as the city officially recorded almost 33 mils of rain during May, which is above the long-term monthly average of 24.7 mils. Mildura was also slightly warmer last month, with an average top temp of 20 degrees compared to 19 for May. Victoria's Northwest is well represented in this year's Victorian Top Tourism Town Awards. Mildura and Swan Hill will be fighting it out in the Favourite Top Victorian Town, while Oyen's been nominated for Favourite Tiny Town. Organisers say the awards recognise towns that offer exceptional visitor experiences and show a strong commitment to tourism, community and storytelling. Voting closes later this month. The RAAF's museum, now home at Mildura Airport, has officially been opened. Local young and old turned out over the weekend to look at the aviation history, memorabilia and artefacts. The airport also paying tribute to the

0: Ayrton Men's Shed, who restored a Sabre aircraft, which is now on display. A weekend of soccer is coming up for 8 Sunraysia teams. The junior squad will be in Geelong, taking on other teams from across regional Victoria for the country championships. Michael Pito from Football Victoria Sunraysia says the kids love representing their region.
1: It's a really good experience. It's good to go up against some quality teams as well from outside, and it's a great pathway for them to see if they can progress their soccer into different areas.
0: And Irimpel Knights remain on top of the senior men's soccer table despite a 2-1 loss to Three Colours over the weekend. In other round 5 match for the men, Nichols Point and Mildura United played out a nil-all draw. In the women's games on Sunday, Irimpel Knights had thumped Mildura United 17-0, while Mildura City recorded a 4-0 win over Nichols Point. And that's the latest in local news.
2: Swine and dine at Hog's Breath Cafe. Much more than a family steakhouse. River 1467. 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
3: Morning, I'm Phoebe Humphrey. The Fair Work Commission will today hand down its annual wage review decision. 3 million Aussies on minimum wage will find out how much of a pay rise they'll receive. Sally McManus from the ACTU is calling for an increase that gets workers ahead of inflation, which currently sits at 4.2%.
4: Anything above that is good, but inflation is predicted to go up to 5% this year. And so really, we've got to make sure that people don't go backwards.
3: Donald Trump says peace negotiations with Iran are continuing at a rapid pace after Tehran earlier paused the talks in response to Israel's planned strikes in Lebanon. The ship at the centre of the hantavirus outbreak has now been cleared to return to service. The Hondius will sail again after a multi-day deep clean and disinfection. The Aussies who were on board remain in quarantine in WA and continue to test negative. And Australia's population clock has just ticked over 28 million people. The ABS says one birth is recorded every 2 minutes and 16 seconds.
5: Sport for Anne Webster, your member for Mallee, authorised A. Webster Mildura.
3: In sport, Nathan Buckley has had his say about the vacant Essendon top job, the former Collingwood coach telling Fox he'll consider it, but for now he's happy being an assistant at Geelong.
6: I know what I'm doing, why I'm doing it, and I'm being very deliberate and targeted in going about that. And for now, I'm absolutely loving my role at Geelong.
3: And there's reports Mitch Moses will be selected for the Eels' King's birthday clash with the Bulldogs. If he gets through that, he could be recalled for Game 2 of State of Origin. That's the latest news and sport.
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7: For the Mallee today, partly cloudy, showers becoming less likely later tonight. Chance for thunderstorm this afternoon and this evening. Mildura, Robinvale and Oyenall heading for 19. The Lower Western, partly cloudy, showers, chance for thunderstorm late morning and afternoon. Wentworth 19, Pooncarry 20, Broken Hill 19. And for the Riverland, a partly cloudy day, showers becoming less likely late this afternoon and this evening. Chance for thunderstorm morning and afternoon. Renmark 19. The 3-day forecast for Sunraysia tomorrow, showers increasing 16. On Thursday, showers easing 15. And Friday, partly cloudy, a top of 15. This morning, a low of 11, currently at 6 past 7. In Mildura, 14.
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7: On the way, we will open the celebration book for today. It is June 2nd. Couple sitting in there already. If you know someone celebrating, jump on the phone. 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Now, also on the way, in fact, next, we're going to catch up with the Wentworthshire Council Mayor, Councillor Daniel Linklater. He normally has a chat on Monday. Busy man yesterday. In fact, I do believe he was on a plane. So we're going to catch up with Daniel next here on River 1467. Right now, Cyndi Lauper, Girls Just Want to Have Fun at 7 past 7.

0: River 1467, your feel-good station. Joining me on the phone, Wentworth Shire Council Mayor Councillor Daniel Linklater. Daniel, talking to you on a Tuesday morning instead of a Monday morning. How are you?
1: Good morning, Dave. I'm very well, thanks. Good morning to your listeners.
0: Hey, look, tell us, the RAAF Museum officially opened on the weekend.
1: Yeah, that was a beauty. So they've relocated the museum, and so well done to Paul Mensch and the Mildura RSL has supported that project, and you'll find this beautiful museum at the Mildura Airport. But what takes pride of place right in the middle of the hangar is the Sabre jet, which was lovingly restored by the Dayton Men Shed crew.
0: Yeah.
1: It took them about 4 years. So it really is, it's a fabulous nod to the military history of the Mildura and wider region. And of course, it really celebrates all the pilots that trained there back between 42 and 46. And of course, they were doing their training runs out along the Darling and Murray River corridors over Perry Sandhills, and even artillery practice on one of the paddocks that they're still farming called the Bombing Range.
0: There you go. Look at that. And we've got the RAAF in town at the moment too. They're here until the weekend.
1: They are, yes. Good to see them up and about. It's actually quite a thrill, isn't it, to hear them coming overhead, but doing important work too, of course, training up their pilots.
0: Yeah, no, very, very true. Hey, look, the flood rally this weekend, and I do have an interview a little bit later on this hour about the flood rally, but that's exciting for the town of Wentworth.
1: It's going to be fantastic. So 70 years on, celebrating the iconic 1956 flood, and of course an assembly of hopefully a Guinness World Record breaking number of little grey 30s, and they're going to be rallying from Redcliffs, and then on the Saturday they'll be moving out from the showgrounds at 8:30 to tour around the flood affected areas of 56.
0: Beautiful.
1: Of course, on the Sunday, the main street's just going to be buzzing with markets and all the vintage machinery and so on. On the Saturday, you've got the Sunraysia Early Settlers Museum at Dayton open from 10 till 3.
0: Nice.
1: Paddle boat cruises, you name it. It's all happening this weekend.
0: Huge weekend. I'm looking forward to the Sunday because we're even involved. We're heading out on the Sunday. I don't know if it's for the the display or if it's for the market, because they know that I'm a bit of a sucker when it comes to retail therapy.
1: Yeah, bring your cash.
0: Yeah, there's no question that it's going to happen. I can tell you, certainly going to be that way. Hey, look, tell us about heart health, because that's in the news at the moment too.
1: Yeah, this is a great one. So a bit of a shout out for the project that Katrina Umbach is involved in. And as most of your listeners would know, Katrina's very passionate about heart health and has been advocating in this space for some years now. But what's really thrilling is La Trobe Uni are conducting a clinical research trial that's received federal funding, and it's the Heart Health Check Community Project. And of course, it's going to be looking for participants right across our region. So that includes our shire of Wentworth and Dayton, Bronga, Golly, up to Queen Carey, looking for people to participate. And it's all about trying to make sure that people can be more involved, and the Heart Health Check Community Project is exploring new, simpler ways to make heart health checks more accessible and better suited to everyday life in rural and regional communities. And to find out more about this, you can go to oneheart.au. You can contact Katrina herself, kumbach@latrobe.edu.au. Or, of course, you can go onto the socials, which, Dave, I know you've got right in front of you.
0: Heart Health Check Community Project, I think, is the one to look for.
1: That's the one.
0: Hey, look, and I've got to say, too, less than 1% of eligible Australians currently get a heart health check, despite heart disease being the leading cause of death.
1: Yeah, no, and it's, excuse me, it's not enough. And of course, like most things, early intervention saves lives. So if we can, this project can figure out a way to engage better in the rural and regional communities, which obviously we are, and lead to better health outcomes, that is tremendous for all of us.
0: Very, very true. Look, I know you're a busy man, Daniel. I will catch you on Sunday, undoubtedly.
1: Thank you, Dave. Pleasure to chat again.
0: And you will be out there. Are you sitting on a tractor on Sunday by any chance?
1: No, not this Sunday.
0: No, not this Sunday. A little bit smaller than the tractors you normally sit on too, right?
1: Yeah, I've done enough tractor work, I reckon.
0: Yeah, fair call. Oh, phone line just dropped out. Look at Daniel. Yes, looks like it has. Wentworth Shire Council Mayor, Councillor Daniel Linklater there.
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1: Coming out of the celebration book today, it is June 2nd. Who have we got? We've got Matthew Arthur celebrating a birthday today. Happy 53rd birthday, Matthew, from Gordon and Moya. Also, Tracy Andrews, 37th birthday. Here's to travelling around Australia instead of working for a living. Have a great day, love, Joe. Fair call. Look, you're both celebrating along with actor and comedian Dana Carvey. Dana's 71 today. The War Twins, Stephen Mark, 61. And speaking of cricketers, Steve Smith is 37 today. Born on the same day as Tracy Andrews, actually, who's just in our celebration book there. Everyone who's in the celebration book does have the chance to have a win. The hot pastry platter or a cup of slice for two at the end of the week. Thanks to the team at Banjo's, just down the street from us. It's got to go to someone.

0: booked, so it could be Matthew, could be Tracy, could be you if you're celebrating anything this week. If you are, let us know. 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We'll slip you in the celebration book. We'll open it again tomorrow morning around the same time.
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0: It's 25 past 7. Myself and the River 1467 team this Saturday, the 6th of June. Going to be from 9 through until noon at Uncle Monkey's Fruit Market. Now, we're going to be celebrating the King's Birthday long weekend with loads of winter warmer specials throughout the store. There's always a surprise or two at Uncle Monkey's. Uncle Monkey's Fruit Market, you know the spot, the big red and green shop, 15th Street, Mildura. We'll see you there this Saturday. Looking forward to that too. Always good to catch up with Steve. I don't think I've actually done an outside broadcast with Steve before. I've been down to them more than once. I know he puts on an absolute ripper of an OB, so looking forward to Saturday out at Uncle Monkey's. Again, we'll be there from 9 through until noon. Now, also coming up in just a very short time, in the next half hour, Reverse the Verse. That's your chance to go into the draw for a $100 voucher, thanks to Harvey Norman Mildura. I've got to say, it's easy too. All you've got to do is name the song that we're playing in reverse. And we'll do that in the next half hour. News, sport and weather to update you next. Queen, to see us there. Well, don't stop us now. Tonight.

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1: Morning with your local news. I'm Andrew Johnston. Investigations are continuing into a house fire in Redcliffs. Emergency services called yesterday morning to Kalkine Way, where a single story property was found fully involved, the incident taking around 40 minutes to bring under control. A fire investigator was due at the scene yesterday afternoon. Some strong representation from the Northwest at the Victorian Top Tourism Town Awards. Mildura and Swan Hill both battling it out for the favourite top Victorian town. Oyen nominated for favourite tiny town. Organisers say the awards recognise towns that offer exceptional visitor experiences, a strong commitment to tourism and to the community and its storytelling. Voting for the awards will close later this month. There's claims that people across the Mallee aren't able to access the home battery scheme or afford to get involved. Nationals MP Anne Webster says currently the Mallee is 33rd out of 38 Victorian federal electorates when it comes to the battery rollout. The opposition is calling for an urgent audit into the program. Locals turning out in droves as a part of the opening of the RAAF Museum's new home. It's located at Mildura Airport. Dareton Menshed getting a special mention on Sunday at the opening over their restoration of a Sabre aircraft. The museum will be open on Friday, Saturday and Sundays. And Irimpel Knights still on top of the senior men's soccer table despite losing 2-1 to 3 colours over the weekend. Other game of the round saw Nichols Point and Mildura United play out a nil all draw. In the women's games, it was Irimpel Knights over Mildura United in a 17-0 drubbing, while Mildura City picked up a 4-0 win over Nichols Point. And that's the latest in local news.
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2: Humphrey. The Treasurer hopes the Fair Work Commission awards our lowest paid workers a juicy pay rise this morning. We'll find out at 10 o'clock Eastern Standard Time how much the minimum wage will go up by from July. Jim Chalmers telling the ABC these workers have earned a decent boost.
3: Higher wages and lower taxes are the best way to help working people with the cost of living by making sure that people are earning more and keeping more of what they earn.
2: The cleanup continues in the West, where authorities say the storm that slashed Perth and southwest Western WA was the strongest since the 1970s, while the low responsible continues to move east with damaging wind warnings in place across parts of South Australia, Victoria and New South Wales. And Aussies could be missing out on real jobs due to the rise of employment scams. A new report by LinkedIn has found more than two-thirds have decided against applying for a role because they weren't sure if it was genuine. More than $24 million was lost to job and employment scams in Australia last year.
4: Sport for Anne Webster, your member for Mallee, authorised A. Webster Mildura.
2: In sport, huge news in the tennis world today with confirmation Serena Williams is making a comeback. The 23-time Grand Slam champ will play doubles at the Queen's Club tournament in London next week. The 44-year-old last played nearly 4 years ago. And the ICC has approved the trial of switching from a red ball to a pink ball during test matches impacted by bad light in a bid to avoid losing game time.

0: for Good Deal Tyres. 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
1: For the Mallee today, a partly cloudy day with showers becoming less likely later tonight. Chance of a thunderstorm this afternoon and this evening. Mildura, Robinvale and Oyenall heading for 19. Lowell, Western, partly cloudy showers. Chance of a thunderstorm late morning and afternoon. Wentworth and Broken Hill, 19. Pencarrow, top of 20. And for the Riverland, a partly cloudy day. Showers becoming less likely late this afternoon and this evening. Chance of a thunderstorm morning and afternoon. Renmark, 19. The three-day forecast for Sunraysia tomorrow. Showers increasing, 16 Thursday. Showers easing, 15. And Friday, partly cloudy with a top of 15. This morning, a low of 11, currently at 26 to 8. In Wentworth, it's 14.
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1: On the way at 10 to 8, we're going to catch up with Catherine Dawes. So we're going to be talking about the Wentworth Flood Rally, 70 years on, 1956 to 2026. It's on this coming weekend, Friday, Saturday, Sunday. Going to be a huge weekend for Wentworth. And looking forward to catching up with Catherine at about 10 to 8. Next is Reverse the Verse. Now, this is your chance to go into the draw for the $100 voucher, thanks to Harvey Norman, and we'll draw on Friday. Have a listen to this and see if you can work out what song this is. Yeah, okay. 50-23-1467. Sometimes Reverse the Verse is easy and sometimes it's not. I thought that was an easy one this morning. No, maybe not.

0: you know your music backwards? Reverse the verse. For Harvey Norman, with every option to make your house a home.
1: All right, let's listen to that song in reverse and see if you can work this one out. (5023) 1467 is that number. I've got Kath from Nichols Point on the line. Good morning to you, Kath.
2: Good morning, Dave. How's things?
1: Yeah, good. Yourself?
2: Not bad.
1: Working hard. You said you've stuck the head outside. What's it like?
2: Yeah, it's bizarrely orange, warm, sprinkling with rain, with a big rainbow.
1: Did you say orange?
2: Yeah, really orange.
1: Oh, okay, yeah. So the sun up is reflecting off the weird clouds that we're getting this rain. Just a little bit of rain. Yeah. And look, honestly, it hasn't measured a single thing in the rain gauge. There's 0.2 of a millimetre now. It's just.

0: Updated is all since overnight, which was 2.4 millimetres, which is nothing. Hey, look, we're getting off the track. Reverse the verse. What's the song?
1: Oh, yeah, you're always trying to get us off the track.
0: Yeah, yeah.
1: We didn't start the fire. Billy Joel.
0: Yes, it is. I'm going to catch you one day, Kath. I really am.
1: Yeah, no, you can try harder than that. I'll write it down.
0: Yeah, smart girl, smart girl. You're in the draw. Thanks for that. Have yourself a brilliant day.
1: Awesome. Thanks, mate. You too.
0: Yes, I certainly will. And speaking of that weather too, if you can stay inside, please do today, because perhaps a little bit of rain coming through. A little bit of rain. Not a huge amount. Not a huge amount, we hope. There's no weather warnings or anything like that in place. But after saying that, yeah, keep yourself dry. But mind you, 14 degrees, gorgeous. Hey, we'll play Reverse the Verse again tomorrow morning around the same time.
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0: 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It is 14 to 8. And don't forget that the iHeart app does let you put Rebo 1467 in your pocket and take us everywhere you go. Sounds better on iHeart. Now, joining me on the phone is Catherine Dawes from the Wentworth Visitor Information Centre. Good morning to you, Catherine.
1: Good morning, David.
0: I've got to ask you, I'm going to put you right on the spot here. Have you got the iHeart app on your phone?
1: Of course.
0: There you go. Look at the correct answer. Correct answer right there. Hey, look, the Wentworth Flood Rally, we've talked about this anyway, but 70 years on from 1956 to 2026, it's this weekend finally.
1: It is. It's all happening. 10 years in the planning, the last one being in 2016. So we're really looking forward to a fantastic weekend. I mean, it's such a unique event for such a memorable time that happened 70 years ago.
0: Is it really 10 years ago?
1: 10 years ago, yes. So 10 years, we're looking forward to, we've been planning this event ever since then. So we waited until 70 years, quite a milestone, where there's quite a few locals and people that were actually involved in building the levee banks at that time in 1956. So it's an opportunity for them to reminisce, tell the stories of them being involved in actually physically building those levee banks, protecting the township of Wentworth.
0: Now, I do, and I've said this before, I'll say it again, undoubtedly, I grew up listening to stories, putting the levee bank together and holding it for the hospital, because my father was involved in that. And I think anyone who's got any sort of connection to Wentworth has got stories like that.
1: Absolutely. And it's great to hear, even being in the supermarket or down the street and people are above talking about it. Some people, yeah, that may be new to the area or visitors, not realising the significance of this amazing levee bank protecting the town from flood water. I mean, it's not just 56, it's any flood that we've had since, still protecting the township of Wentworth. So it's a great story, and we love to capitalise on and with this amazing event.
0: Beautiful. Now, look, how many people are expected to get along? Did I read somewhere sort of attract more than 3,000 visitors to the area?
1: Well, possibly. It's going to be a huge event. I think the weather is going to be very favourable for us, not like it is actually at the moment, but it's going to be a great weekend. So if people are travelling from afar already, there's tractors on their way here now, on trailers and trucks, just to be part of our event. So we certainly appreciate their efforts to get here, and we do wish them safe travels to be part of this amazing time.
0: Now, I did put Damien Bradshaw in the thick of it. I did mention to him last week it might have been, hey, it might be a good idea to get Catherine a call on Friday afternoon while you're on air, because
1: yes,
0: that, of course, is when the trek, the first trek comes in. That's the Tracks Trek, the Trek Restoration and what's the name of that track?
1: Appreciation Club.
0: Thank you. Thank you very much. Yes. Why is it I couldn't keep my head around that? But that'll be in Wentworth about 3 or 4 in the afternoon on Friday, won't it?
1: That's right. So we will be part of that. We will be there in part of the event with the tractors. So looking forward to listening to those noise of those Ferguson tractors arriving in Wentworth. We are also handing out free little handheld flags. So they're available at our Wentworth Visitor Centre or at our Wentworth businesses. So wave in the flags. The good spot would be along Tucker's Creek or park somewhere safely to watch the tractors come in. Or Saturday morning when they're actually leaving the showgrounds and off on their trek around Pomona, Sport Courage and back to Wentworth. You can certainly give us a call at the Wentworth Information Centre if you want more finer details of when the tractors are expected to arrive. But Sunday is our main day. Sunday is our main muster of tractors leaving the Wentworth Showgrounds about 8:30 and then filing into Darling Street about 9 o'clock. So that's where all the action will be happening. There'll be markets and children's entertainment and a great spot to get up and close with these amazing little workhorse tractors.
0: Yeah. I was talking to Daniel last half hour, and I think we're in the thick of things too when we head on out on Sunday.
1: Yes, well, you will be there. I mean, it'd be wonderful to have you there with your outside broadcast. So you'd be right amongst all the tractors. Perfect spot.
0: I did promise Daniel too that I'd make sure I had plenty of cash on me for the market, because, well, he knows. He knows I don't mind a bit of retail therapy. Hey, look, if people want a bit more information, what's the best thing to do?
1: They can either jump online to our experiencewentworth.com.au website, or please give us a call here at the Wentworth Information Centre on 5027 5080.
0: Beautiful. And I can't continue on and leave it without saying, hey, look, there's a couple of other things happening around the weekend as well. The Wentworth Aerodrome got the Sunrosier Sport Aircraft Club fly-in as well.
1: Yes, they will. They are having spot landing competitions, and they have joy flights. They have a barbecue running in the afternoon, and they also have their function room open for a public dinner at 6 o'clock. So you can jump online to their website or through their web page or Facebook to buy a ticket to have a dinner at their aerodrome at 6 p.m. on the Saturday evening.
0: Beautiful, and there is a cruise as well on the PV Rossbury, isn't there? Yeah.
1: Yes, the Rossbury's going to be arriving here Saturday afternoon, and they will be having a cruise 7 p.m. So once again, tickets on their website and be there 20 minutes before departure. So a lovely cruise on the Rossbury going through the rivers, and also with an expert running commentary of the history of the rivers.
0: Lovely. And of course, if we're talking about Wentworth, got to talk about FOSO as well, the Fibre Optic Symphonic Orchestra.
1: Yes, that will be on Saturday, and a special one again on Sunday. So Saturday and Sunday, 5:30. Tickets can be purchased online on visit Mildura/lights, or you can purchase them at the Wentworth Information Centre. So a great spectacular event. It really is. So that's Saturday and Sunday night for FOSO.
0: Beautiful. Well, I think we've left you off the hook. We've had a bit of a chat with you. I might even see if I can catch you with Aaron Hawkins a little later on in the week, if that's possible, Catherine.
1: Of course, of course. We'd love to promote our event, and we also thank you for promoting our event on 1467.
0: Oh, look, absolute pleasure. As again, growing up in the Wentworth Shire, I'd feel like a deal if I didn't, to be absolutely honest. Just when you're talking to Aaron, warn him that I'll give him a call later in the week.
1: Okay, I will.
0: Thanks for that, Catherine. That's Catherine Dawes from the Wentworth Visitor Information Centre. And again, this week, the Wentworth Flood Rally, 70 years on, 1956 to 2026. And we've got details at our website too. I just grabbed the details, I think it was yesterday, from Wentworth, the Visit Wentworth website. 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Now, it's 6 to 8, and better check in with that lucky $5 note. It's worth $50 this week. Went off last week. Thanks to Simmons Scrap Metal. We'll check the number next.
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6: 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Now, the note you need is CA, that's Charlie Alpha, 161-420-639. 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Now, look, we've got 10,000 reasons to crank us up today too, starting with $10,000 cash with our 10K cash tracks. 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We're going to do this before 8:30. Have a listen out for this song. And when you hear that, give us a call, 5023 1467, and you'll be in the draw. When you hear that song, we'll play that very, very soon. We do have Secret Sound on the way as well into the next half hour. $730 for the Euston Club Resort for Secret Sound. News, sport and weather's next. 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
1: Morning with your local news. I'm Andrew Johnston. A major fire damaging a property in Redcliffs yesterday morning. CFA crew supported by the FRV called to Coolkine Way in the early hours, finding a single-storey property fully involved. It took crews around 40 minutes to bring the blaze under control. The cause is still being investigated. Mildura and Oyen both into the Victorian Top Tourism Town Award finals. Mildura up for the Top Tourism Town, as is Swan Hill, while Oyen is up for the Tiny Town Award. Yeah, through until June 26 to vote, organisers saying this is all about showcasing the very best of what Victoria has to offer from a tourism perspective. The RAAF's museum, now home at Mildura Airport, is officially open. Locals, young and old, are making their way out to the museum over the weekend to take a look at the region's aviation history, memorabilia and artefacts. That also includes a brand new Sabre aircraft restoration display that was completed by the Danton Men's Shed. Eight Sunraysia teams making their way to Geelong as part of the country championships this weekend. Michael Pito from Football Victoria Sunraysia saying there's been strong interest across the region from both boys and girls to be involved in the event.
2: We have 3 to 4 tournaments we enter each year, this one being the middle of the year tournament. We've already recently represented in Bendigo a couple of months ago. And then after the Geelong tournament, we've got the South Australian Junior Country Championships as well.
1: An important win for iRimple over Robinvale Euston in Sunraysia footy action over the weekend, picking up a 22-point win. Other games of round 8 seeing Merbein over South Mildura by 12 points and Redcliffs with an 18-point win over Imperials. Owen United getting the other win of the round over Wentworth, 53-45. And that's the latest in local news.
0: Sunraysia Bread and Butter Bakery. 2 locations, Deakin Avenue and iRimple. River 1467. National news now.
3: Humphrey. Australia's lowest paid workers are bracing for today's announcement from Fair Work on an increase to the minimum wage. Unions are calling for an increase at least as high as inflation, which sits at 4.2%, but the ACTU's Sally McManus says to get ahead, it will need to be more.
4: If low paid workers don't get pay rises, they've got to cut back, and you know the only way they can cut back is doing things like not going to a doctor or eating less.
3: Thousands of homes in South Australia have been left without power on the first day of winter. Strong winds that hit southwest WA over the weekend are continuing to head east. Hail and 100k winds have hit parts of South Australia, with experts warning it will last into tomorrow. Damaging winds are also likely to spread into Victoria and New South Wales. And Hyundai has recalled over 36,000 cars due to a potential brake fault. It's believed the autonomous emergency braking system in the 2025 and 26 Tucson models could continue to apply the brakes even if it's no longer necessary.
5: Sport for Anne Webster. Your member for Mallee, authorised A. Webster Mildura.
3: In sport, Matthew Lloyd is denying claims he's part of a push to get James Hird to coach Essendon. The Bombers legend telling Nine reports he's been having meetings with club heavyweights about it is simply wrong.
6: That's factually incorrect. I can't be any stronger than that because I've never ever delved into meeting with anyone from the Essendon Football Club to pitch for anybody.
3: To NRL, Mitch Moses is set to make a return from his hamstring strain in the Eels' King's Birthday clash with the Dogs, and Serena Williams is making a comeback. The 44-year-old will play in London next week. That's the latest news and sport.
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7: For the Mallee today, a partly cloudy day. Showers becoming less likely later tonight. Chance of thunderstorm this afternoon and this evening. Mildura, Robinvale and Oyen all heading for 19. The lower western, partly cloudy. Showers, chance of a thunderstorm late morning and afternoon. Wentworth and Broken Hill, 19. Pooncarry, 20 in the Riverland. Partly cloudy. Showers becoming less likely late this afternoon and evening. Chance of a thunderstorm this morning and this afternoon. Renmark, top of 19. The 3-day forecast for Sunraysia tomorrow. Showers increasing, 16 Thursday. Showers easing, 15. And Friday, partly cloudy day, top of 15. This morning, a low of 11. Currently at 5 past 8 in Mildura, 13.
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7: The cheapest St Leonard in St Rosa is 173.5 at Solon on Orange, 175.5 at Abcoon and Deakin, and 175.9 at United on Benetook. 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
7: On the way, Secret Sound, $730 thanks to the Euston Club Resort. We're going to catch up with Mildura Royal City Council Mayor, Councillor Ali Cupper as well. Now, the community consultation is underway for K Square Activation Project. Swan Hill Royal City Council is, they're doing that. And we'll talk about that next. And also, well, we've got 10,000 reasons for you to crank us up today, pretty much, starting with $10,000 cash. It's our 10K cash tracks. And all you have to do is listen out for that song. Have you heard the song that we're featuring today? That's the song you've got to listen out for. And when you hear that song, give us a call on 5023 1467. As soon as you hear it, you'll be in the draw to win $10,000. As I said, I'm going to talk about K-Square in Robinvale next, because the session that they were going to have at the Resource Centre, well, they've changed it just slightly yesterday, but council in partnership with the Robinvale Euston Business Association, they have secured quite a bit of funding, so they want the community feedback about it pretty much.

0: River, 1467, your feel-good station, 10 past 8. And I've got Stewie from Mildura on the line. Stewie, congratulations. You've scored a place in our 10K cash track standby list. Tell you what, you're quick on it.
1: Thanks, mate. Yeah, 10 grand would be handy, wouldn't it?
0: It would be. Well, I've got to say to you, keep your phone handy Monday the 29th of June because someone's going to be winning 10 grand. Well, bit life-changing, isn't it, $10,000?
1: Sounds good, yeah. No, make a change with that for sure.
0: Good. Well, congratulations. You're in the draw, Stewie. So thanks for that, Stewie.
1: Thank you very much.
0: Always a pleasure. Stewie there from Mildura, and he's in the draw of $10,000 cash. Our 10K cash tracks. Got to be listening out, and might even do it this afternoon. I don't know. Damo might do it this afternoon here on River 1467. I'll definitely be doing it tomorrow morning. Look, Swanee Rural City Council, in partnership with Robinvale Euston Business Association, they've successfully secured $250,000. Through the Multicultural Grant Program to enhance Robinvale's CBD. K-Square identified as the primary focus area, and this project, well, it aims to create a safer, more vibrant, accessible space that better supports community events, local businesses, and everyday use. And K-Square, well, it does. It plays an important role in Robinvale, key gathering space. This project's going to do all sorts of things, enhance pedestrian safety and accessibility, strengthen Robinvale's cultural identity and sense of place, reduce reliance on complex traffic management during events, and improve the pretty much functionality of the space for events and community activities. Look, community consultation. It is underway, and yesterday they had a bit of weather. But look, they'd love to hear from you. They would love to hear from you. Got some details at letstalk.swanhill.vic.gov.au because Robinvale is Swanhill Rural City Council. Anyway, get yourself some information, and they did have a community drop-in or pop-in project yesterday or session yesterday, and maybe they'll have another one, the K-Square Activation Project. Yes, yeah, definitely worthwhile a little bit of a look. Look, Secret Sound, going to move it on, $730 thanks to the Euston Club Resort. Have a listen. It's a tough one, I know. 5023-1467. 5023-1467 for the Euston Club. Secret Sound next.
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0: It's worth $730. Have a listen to this, see if you can work it out. I know. Difficult, right? 5023 1467. I know. It's a tough sound. That's what's worth so much. $730. We're going to try a phone call and see how we go. Good morning, Secret Sound. Who's this?
10: Morning, Dave. It's Ray from Mildura.
0: Ray from Mildura. That sound, you've had a go at it once or twice. Back to the drawing board. What do you think? Whoa, hang on. What have we got in the background there?
10: Oh, it's the UHF going off.
0: Okay, I'll just drop that down a bit. You're back again, Ray. Well, what do you think the sound is?
10: You're dragging your foot across the ground on a bit of gravel, a bit of dirt.
0: I am definitely not. I'm not marking centre on the crease either, out in the middle of the cricket ground. Must probably point that out as well. No, that's not it. I'm sorry, Ray. Look, $730. It's proven to be a tough one. I know. It was the idea. What we'll do is we'll grab another call and see how we go with the second call this morning. Good morning, Secret Sound. Who's this?
11: Hello there. You got Elf for you.
0: Yeah, hello. How are you?
11: Not bad.
0: Good. What do you think the sound is?
11: Could it be a cloth tearing, a piece of material?
0: It is not. No, I'm sorry about that, but thank you for having a go. You've got to be in it to win it. That's the whole thing with Secret Sound. Look, I'm going to keep the $730 for the Euston Club Resort, but Damien will give you a chance this afternoon, again, for the Euston Club Resort, eustonclub.com.au. And I tell you what, their June entertainment starts off this weekend, Friday. Three's a Crown, and Saturday, Brash. And then the following Friday and Saturday, Jared Shaw. They've got Christine Clifford, John O'Day, all sorts of things coming up at the Euston Club this month. Oh, it is. It's tough. I get it. It is. It's tough. Very tough. Damo, I'll give you a chance this afternoon at 3:30 to grab that cash. In just minutes, Mildura Rural City Council Mayor Councillor Ali Cupper. This is you too.

0: Hoover, 1467, your feel-good station. It is 21 past 8. Joining me on the phone is Mildura City Council Mayor, Councillor Ali Cupper. Good morning.
1: Good morning, Dave.
0: Now, well, let's dive straight into it. Councillors endorsed the advocacy priorities at last week's council meeting. You've got some priorities there.
1: Yeah, that's right. So big year, because we've got a Victorian state election coming up in November. So it's always the custom that we would provide a list of our advocacy priorities. You know, the whole theme this year is cost of living. So we want to really target the things that are driving you know, that cost of living pressure for families. So, and that one big one is about financial sustainability.
0: Yeah.
1: You know, we want the state government to understand the unique cost pressures that we face in a rural and regional community, and that our ratepayers can't cop anymore. They can't shoulder any more of that burden. We need structural reforms further up to be able to protect our ratepayers, and so that we can keep delivering baseline essential services, which are also important in a cost of living crisis for families, within a reasonable framework, so that we're not having to load ratepayers up so much. That's one of the things. Another one is housing.
0: Yeah.
1: We obviously need more housing supply in Mildura, but we need what we call trunk infrastructure for that. So, you know, curbing and drainage and all the really unsexy, boring stuff often that goes under the ground.
0: Yeah.
1: That's really expensive. And to be able to build houses at the rate that we need or facilitate that, we need assistance with that trunk infrastructure. So that's another one. But there's a whole list of other things too in that advocacy plan.
0: Yeah, okay. Then, yeah, I'm just stopping and thinking about there would be a ton of things in that plan. So, hey, look, I'll tell you what, this will help out some community groups, though. $500,000 in community grants endorsed at last week's meeting.
1: Yes, I know. So this is the most fun part about being a councillor, when you can give that money directly back to the community groups who just do what they do so well and make this place an extraordinary place to live. So a really fantastic councillor, Beck Crossling, who's very diligent about these things, asked an excellent question in the council meeting the other day. She said, look, you know, for the the $300,000 of event funding that we give out, what's the value out in the community in terms of the economic benefits? And the answer was $23 million.
0: What out of $300,000?
1: Yeah, yeah. So that's what our community groups do with that money, that essentially that tiny bit of seed investment into their events, and that's the economic benefit that comes into our region.
0: Well,
1: so
0: I'm happy you mentioned that because, look, let's face it, Mildura is up against Swan Hill to a certain extent, but Mildura and Oyen announced as finalists in the Victorian Top Tourism Town Awards.
1: Ah.
0: Huge.
1: Yes, yes. Nice segue too, Dave. Very well done. So yes, finalists in the Tourism Town, Top Tourism Town Awards. Mildura, is a sort of a frequent flyer in that, but
0: yeah.
1: Oyen is kind of, you know, a new development, which we are so, so excited about.
0: It's that Oyen, like,
1: we all know, constantly punches above its weight.
0: Yeah.
1: In terms of its tourism offering and just the way that community rolls up its sleeves and gets stuff done. So very exciting, but we need to vote. So that's the important takeaway. We need you to vote. Voting's open until Friday the 26th of June, and you can vote at mildura.com/vote. And if you could do that, that would be amazing. It would give such a boost to our town of Mildura and also Oyen.
0: Yeah.
1: Because remember, when we get visitors here, this is a critical thing to understand. When we get visitors here, they spend their money. That money filters through and benefits all of us. It's
0: true.
1: Not just our tourism operators. It's all the people who are working shifts at the workers, for example.
0: Yeah.
1: You know, when we've got tourists coming through, there's more shifts, there's more income going into household budgets. That helped to ease those cost of living pressures for people. So it's all connected. Please vote, because it will be a great boost to our tourism sector.
0: Yeah, no, very, very true. Look, I just put details up on river1467.com.au, so we've got some the links are there on our website as well. But get voting. That's the message, Ali, right?
1: That's right. Yeah, yeah. Get your votes in and tell all of your friends to vote as well, because it would just be such a boost if we could pull those off.
0: Yeah, very true. Ali, always good to talk to you. We'll talk again next week.
2: Thanks, Dave. Yeah, bye.
0: Bye. 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
0: 27 past 8, time to wrap up breakfast. Just a reminder, we are out and about this weekend and we're out at Wentworth on Sunday for the Wentworth Flood Rally. 70 years on, I'm definitely looking forward to that. Now, I will catch you tomorrow morning from 5:30 for your Wednesday. Until then, enjoy your Tuesday. Hey, make sure you take it easy out there. We'll update you with news, sport and weather. Well,
8: 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And Shade Centre, 33 7th Street East. 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
9: With your local news, I'm Andrew Johnston. A bit cooler of the weather variety coming through our region this week. Mildura is seeing a top of 15 degrees on Thursday and Friday, and showers will be sticking around throughout the region for the majority of the week ahead. The city officially recorded more than 33 mils of rain during May, which is above the long-term average of 24.7 mils. It was also a slightly warmer last month, an average top temperature of 20 degrees compared to 19 for May on record. And there are calls for urgent auditing into the home battery scheme after complaints from across our region. Mallee MP Anne Webster saying currently we rank 33rd out of 38 across Victoria's federal elections in terms of the battery rollout. She says Melbourne's leafy suburbs are easily getting the batteries, but Mallee residents are finding it hard to get involved in the scheme in terms of being able to afford access. A big weekend for the round ball for our local players. They're heading down to Geelong with eight teams heading for the Victorian Country Championships. Michael Pito from Football Victoria Sunraysia says our local footballers love being involved in representing their area.
10: It's a really good experience. It's good to go up against some quality teams as well from outside, and it's a great pathway for them to see if they can progress their soccer into different areas.
9: Mildura maintains top spot on the Sunraysia football ladder, despite not even having to play in round eight. The games that were played saw Robinvale Euston falling to Irimple 71-49. ON United over Wentworth by 8 points. Merbein beating South Mildura by 12. Redcliffs with an 18-point victory over Imperials. And that's the latest in local news.
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2: 14 degrees in Melbourne. Showers at top today, 17. It's 8:30. Good morning. I'm David Armstrong. The opposition seizing on a mistake in a budget speech from a Treasury official. The Treasury Secretary has told economists, modelling shows under the current system, the median income earner had only received a benefit of about $5,700 over their working lives, but the actual benefit is just over $10,000. Liberal Ted O'Brien says it casts doubt on the entire accuracy of the budget numbers.
11: Everybody knows Labor can't manage money, and so when their own number crunchers actually come out with the wrong figures, it begs the question, on what basis did the government make its budget decisions?
2: The Australian population has ticked over 28 million people for the first time. Entrepreneur Dick Smith has long been campaigning against rapid population growth. He says, doesn't make sense to him that governments don't have a plan.
12: If we brought the immigration down to about 70,000 a year, which is still very generous, we would round off the population at about 30 million, and that would be a sensible number. But do you know what? Not one political party has a population plan. Quite amazing.
2: Union leaders are rejecting claims any increase to the minimum wage today would further fuel inflation. The Fair Work Commission will bring down its decision. Unions want a 6% increase. ACTU Secretary Sally McManus says the increase would affect less than 1% of the nation's payroll.
13: So it has no impact in inflation overall, and we know that also because of the evidence every single year when it gets handed down, it doesn't impact on inflation. What it does impact, though, is people's ability to actually survive.
2: In other news, an overhead power fault's being blamed for sparks and explosions on a train on the Craigieburn line last night. SES volunteers have responded to almost 200 calls for help in the past 24 hours as wild weather lashes the state. And the Prime Minister of the Solomon Islands has arrived in Canberra ahead of 2 days of meetings with Australian leaders. In finance, the All Ordinaries are set to open lower. Our dollar's trading at 71.62 US.
14: Sport for Anne Webster, your member for Mallee, authorised A. Webster Mildura.
2: Well, Serena Williams is returning to the tennis tour. The 44-year-old will play in the doubles at Queen's in the lead into Wimbledon. She last played on the tour in 2022 at the US Open. In a bid to get his body right, Darcy Moore has travelled to the United States. The Collingwood skipper suffered 4 soft tissue injuries so far this season. The ICC has given approval for the use of pink balls in test matches impacted by bad light. It is subject to prior agreement of both participating countries. That's the latest news and sport.
15: River 1467 weather for Ontario General Store, the juiciest chicken in town.
16: Partly cloudy today, showers becoming less likely later tonight. Chance of a thunderstorm this afternoon and this evening. Mildura, Robinvale and Wentworth all heading for 19. The 3-day forecast for Sunraysia tomorrow, showers increasing 16. Thursday, showers easing 15. Friday, partly cloudy 15.
17: 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This is not normal. Lung disease affects almost 1 in 3 Australians. 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

0: till noon. This is Mornings with Tom Elliott.
1: It is 25 to 9. Good morning. A lot of big issues on the agenda today. You might have heard Ross and Russell just after 6 talking about the fact that our population clock, if there is such a thing here in Australia, at 5:52 this morning, ticked over 28 million. I thought we had 26 to 27 million people. We've had net immigration of 500,000 people in the past 12 months. So when the federal government says we are reining in immigration, do not believe them. It is still going through the roof. Anyway, Australia now has 28 million people. Back in the year 2000, the Sydney Olympics, we had 19 million. So we're almost 50% bigger population in the past 25, 26 years. 1-3-6-9-3, I want to look at what this means throughout the program today. For example, there was also alarming headline in The Australian today saying that house prices are set to fall 10% over the next 12 to 18 months. So the median price, currently about $1 million around Australia, will fall almost $100,000 in value. Now, depending on your perspective, this could be a good or a bad thing. Jim Chalmers, the Federal Treasurer, says it's a good thing. It will help first home buyers. But if you're someone, and for most people, their house is the single biggest asset in their lives, you know, if you own a house, are you happy for it to be suddenly worth 10% less than what you thought it was? And for older people who are looking at downsizing, a decline in the housing market is not a good thing. Because when you're looking at selling a more expensive property to move into a smaller, cheaper property, if prices fall, you end up worse off. But I'm trying to reconcile this. If our population is going up and it's at 28 million, can we be certain that house prices really will fall? The alleged reason for the fall, and again, this is a forecast, it has not happened yet, is essentially the budget from a month ago. That you know, the changes to negative gearing and to capital gains tax and all those sorts of things are going to slug property investors who will abandon the property market. We'll have a look at that throughout the program. 1-3-6-9-3, mornings@3aw.com.au. Another big issue I want to get stuck into today is our HEC system, the Higher Education Contribution Scheme. I think it's actually called something else these days. Yesterday, it ticked over another $1 billion. So each year, depending on what inflation does, the total HEC debt owed by students to the federal government goes up. And I'm wondering whether HEC is still fit for purpose. Now, HEC started in 1989. Now, I finished university the year before, so I never got a HEC debt. But yeah, hundreds of thousands of students have. And the holiday of HECs was that, you know, the federal government said we want a lot more people to go to university, but we don't have a lot more money to spend on them. So we'll spread federal funding of universities thinner, and therefore every student to a greater or lesser degree will have to contribute to the cost of their education. And there's things like you used to get a discount if you paid up front. We don't think that's the case anymore. But I'm wondering if HECs is worth it, because there's a lot of students now who might have a HECs debt of $60,000 to maybe $80,000 or even $100,000 who might be struggling to get a decent job. And they'd be looking at this debt and the years of study that they've done at a university and wondering, did I make the right decision? Now, to contrast, and this goes back to the mid to late 80s, back then, slightly fewer than 1 in 5 school leavers went to university. So unless you were in the top 20%, and university was something you desperately wanted to do, most people just left school and got a job. In fact, a lot of people didn't even go through to year 12. If they weren't very academic, they'd leave school in year 10. But now everybody, just about everybody, does VCE or the interstate equivalents, and about 2/3 of school leavers now go to some form of university. So, you know, is HEC still fit for purpose? Is saddling young people with a debt that is supposed to be the result of a university education, which will give them a better job, does that equation still ring true? We'll have a look at that as well. 1-3-6-9-3, mornings@3aw.com.au. Also today, I'll explain more in about an hour's time, but the decision yesterday by the Allan government, or by the Premier, Jacinta Allan, to suddenly give the anti-corruption body, IBAC, the extra powers it's been calling out for. This is one of the most cynical exercises in politics I've ever seen. So Jacinta Allan has said till she's hoarse, there is no money disappearing out of the

0: big build. There is no union corruption. There is no bikie gangs or other criminal gangs siphoning off billions of dollars. So she's been saying that for years now. And then all of a sudden it's like, oh, but just in case there is, we're going to give IBAC extra powers. You know, is it any surprise that an election is coming up in just a few short months? But here's the cynical part. If IBAC gets these powers, it won't be until late next year. Now, what is, you know, if we really need these powers, if, as Jeffrey Watson SC has said, that $15 to $30 billion has been siphoned out of the big bills and gone into organised crime, surely IBAC needs the powers right now. You know, then they could investigate. Who knows? They might even find a box with some of the money in it somewhere. To not give IBAC the powers until late next year is a classic case of the Premier wanting to appear to be doing something without actually doing anything. 133693, mornings at 3aw.com.au. And also today, and we're going to speak to Jeff Kennett about this much later on in the program. Are the Liberal Party still relevant? And if not, what do they do? We did a sort of a count back this year. I've interviewed Angus Taylor once. He's the new federal leader of the Liberal Party. I think I've interviewed Pauline Hanson four times. And yet that reflects the opinion polls. One Nation is a lot more popular than the Coalition. And whether you like Pauline Hanson or not, or whether you like the Liberals or not, the point is we've got to hear what Pauline Hanson has to say, because she, well, I sort of doubt she'll be Prime Minister, but she could become the official opposition after the next federal election. What do the Liberals have to do to be relevant? Do they try and out One Nation, One Nation? Do they try and out Labor, Labor? Do they move to the left, adopt some of the policies of the Greens? Do they move to the right and try and provide a very different alternative to the Labor Party? But the point is, the Liberals are floundering in the polls. They're no guarantee to win the state election later on this year. And if a federal election were held now, they might be replaced as the opposition by One Nation. Your thoughts, please. What should the Liberal Party do? Tony Abbott, the former Prime Minister, has been appointed federal president of the Liberal Party. Maybe he'll try and turn the ship around. But the point is, what, if anything, can they do? 133693, mornings at 3aw.com.au. Let's go to a few calls. George, good morning.
1: Tom, yes, just like you, I picked up the paper today, and there it was, 28 million. Now, it seems to me like yesterday we were celebrating 25 million. I remember the Bureau of Statistics were popping champagne corks, you know, and 28 million now, and I don't know if you're aware, I saw an article about this, of what was predicted. We were supposed to reach 25 million in 2040.
0: That's right. Yeah, that was under the Rudd government almost 20 years ago. Kevin Rudd said he wanted a bigger Australia and started opening the immigration floodgates. And yet it's become far bigger, far more quickly than even Kevin Rudd predicted.
1: It just shows just how out of control, and we cannot possibly catch up. I was listening to Jackie Felgate the other day with people wanting to have medical procedures done, and you were hearing stories like 5 years to wait, 6 years
0: to
1: wait.
0: Yeah. Well, George, that's interesting because, I mean, you know, I've got to have my second hip operation in a week's time, and I'll be having a week or so off after that to recover. Now, I'm doing it in the private system because I've been forking out for private health insurance for decades. If I had to do it in the public system, there's no way I'd get this hip replacement. I'd be deemed not that urgent, and I'm not that urgent. I just want to get it done while I'm still relatively young. I mean, I'm not young at 58, but I'm younger than most other people. But if I signed up for a hip operation, a hip replacement in the public system, I'd be waiting probably another decade. And it's a bit like, you know, in the old Soviet Union. I mean, everything was cheap, but there was nothing on the shelves. Our health system is very good. If you're badly injured in a car accident or some other accident, you'll get the best quality care. You know, you go into any emergency department at a public hospital, they will take care of you. But if you have surgery that is deemed not urgent, then you could be waiting for years. And part of this is due to population growth. 133693, mornings at 3aw.com.au. Sam, hello.
2: Good morning. Yes, the head tech system and the university system is a great way of hiding youth unemployment. Mm. So you basically funnel them into university, you lock them into a debt cycle, they graduate with jobs that they can't find, with courses that they did that are pointless. You take away HECS, you collapse all that, and you're going to have a bigger problem. And guess what? We pay for it all. The people pay for debt, for all this debt. We pay for HECS, yeah. And then the kids actually inherit this debt, and they're stuck with it.
0: Well they are, and this is another, and the reason I bring it up is, you know, the Federal Treasurer is saying, oh, it's a good thing if house prices fall. But the problem with the HECS debt is if you're a person in their mid to late 20s and you have a HECS debt hanging over your head, the banks look at that and they subtract that from what you can borrow to buy a house. So on one hand, Jim Chalmers wants houses to be cheaper. On the other hand, students are getting saddled with ever higher levels of HECS debt. And remember, that HECS debt, whatever you owe, goes up by the rate of inflation each year, and inflation is accelerating. So it's sort of helping kids on one hand and then taking it away on the other hand. 1-3-6-9-3, but again, there is an alternative. We could get rid of HECS. We could go back to what university was like prior to 1989. Only 1 in 5 school leavers would go to university. It'd be completely free. Well, it'd be paid for by the taxpayer. And most school leavers would simply have to leave school and go and get a job. Now, that's the way it used to be within living memory. And it was fine, I guess, if you were lucky enough to go to university. But I do wonder whether the HECS system is now superior. 1-3-6-9-3, Caroline, hello.
3: Oh, hi, Tom. I just wanted to make a comment about the public health system, because you said how great it is that if you have an acute injury, you get seen. And I generally agree with that, but my daughter fractured her kneecap about a week ago,
0: yeah,
3: and was taken by ambulance to the Royal Children's Hospital. So she's got a fracture dislocation of her kneecap, and the kneecap's in, like, it's comminuted, so it's in, like, a few little bits.
0: Mm.
3: They can't operate on her until, they're saying, this Thursday. So that's 2 weeks, pretty much, from when she fractured her knee.
0: Is she in a lot of pain?
3: She's been through the roof with pain. It's settled a bit now.
0: Yeah. How old is your daughter, Caroline?
3: She's 14.
0: Oh, sorry. Yeah, well, this is the problem, because she needs an orthopaedic surgeon, obviously, a knee specialist, and that is one of those things. If she were an AFL footballer, she would have been operated on that night, because they get the best of everything. Oh, look, I am sorry, Caroline. But yes, it's further evidence that our public healthcare system is not fit for purpose, and yet in the last 12 months, our population rose another 500,000 to, at 5:52 this morning, according to the population clock, 28 million people now living in Australia. 1-3-6-9-3, mornings at 3aw.com.au at 14 to 9.
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0: It is 10 to 9 on property prices. We're getting several emails, like from Bruno and Peter, both of whom say first home buyers who only saved up the 5% deposit and used the government's guarantee to help them get a house in the past 12 months, they could be underwater now, particularly if there's another 10% fall in house prices coming at them. And Bobby says Jacinta Allen is busy with the shredder. That's why she needs a year and a half before giving IBAC the extra investigative powers. It is extraordinary because finally the government is realising that we are all, as we should be, very concerned about this missing $15 to $30 billion, even though the government has denied, denied and denied for the best part of 3 years now that any sort of corruption was taking place. So they say, all right, we'll give IBAC the powers it needs to follow the money, but we're just not going to do it until late 2027. Well, if the money's there to be found, it'll be gone by late 2027. Now, we were talking yesterday about the Rego rebate and how a lot of us were having problems getting through the Services Victoria website. Andy, good morning.
1: Morning, Tom. First time.
0: Well, good to have you on board. Now, what's happened?
1: I did mine yesterday. I started off at 9:05.
0: Yes.
1: And I sort of got mucked around a bit and I submitted it at 9:55. I got an email at 2:30 saying that it had been confirmed and the money would go in within the next 5 working days. 7:57 last night, the money went into my bank.
0: Oh, so how much did you get?
1: $93.07.
0: So were you already getting a pensions, a cheaper rego or something?
1: Yes, I'm a disability pensioner.
0: Yeah. Oh, well, $90 is $90, isn't it?
1: Well, that's it. So why don't they just take 20% off the rego prices and not even worry about the rebate now?
0: Well, here's the thing, because let's say your rego is due like mine was in March, then the government wants to give me, well, in my case, it'll be $180 now rather than a discount next year, because in between now and next year, there's a thing called the state election. Good on you, Andy. You'll be in the running for the weekly Word on the Street prize, a $1,000 voucher to spend at Imp Jewellery. 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Thanks to Mercedes-Benz Brighton, and this tax time, they'll pay $10,000 more for your trade-in, guaranteed. 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Fiona, hello.
2: Hi, Tom. I just want to clarify, the reason AFL footballers get everything is because from the day they're drafted, part of their pay is taken out to cover private health insurance, top everything, top extras.
0: Yes, but even then, I mean, for example, if you need, a knee surgeon, for example, I mean, you can still wait weeks before you can see one, even in the private sector, because they're very busy. But if you're a footballer, you'll see one the night after the game.
2: I think that young girl would have had a far better chance had she not been at the Royal Children's, which is a public hospital.
0: Yeah, I know. But if you don't have private health insurance, what do you do? This is the problem, Fiona. A lot of people, in fact, an increasing number of people can't afford private health insurance, particularly, I might add, not that it applies to the 14-year-old, but people over the age of 65. Something in the federal budget I just did not understand was they're reducing like a government co-payment to help older Australians keep their private health insurance. And they reckon it could force up to 40,000 people who did have private health insurance onto the public system. Now, that, to me, that's just robbing Peter to pay Paul. Speaking of Paul, Paul joins us. Good morning.
3: Yeah, good morning, Tom. Just on the relevance of the Liberal Party, it's lost its way. I think it lost its way under Turnbull and that whole clique of people who were really sort of Labor-lite. It tried to out-Labor Labor, and some years later it's now found itself in this position. So if it now turns and tries to out One Nation, it just looks like a party of no conviction.
0: Yeah.
3: Now, I think it's got two choices. Choice one is to prove conviction. It can form a coalition with One Nation and be shown to strongly support the way One Nation votes. And if the two of them put their heads together and say the main thing is we get Labor out of power because they're hopeless at both the federal and state level,
0: but
3: and they vote together, then they do that?
0: Yeah. Or, look, they might do a how-to-vote card exchange, like Liberal preferences One Nation and One Nation preferences the Liberals, but Pauline Hanson has said she will not go into coalition with another party. She's not interested in doing that. She wants to be a thorn in their side. So Yeah, but you are right, Paul. I can't doubt your logic. If you try and – I remember Kim Beazley tried to oust John Howard on things like illegal immigration. People saw right through it. And if the Liberals try and out one nation, people will see through that too. 133693, mornings at 3aw.com.au at 5 to 9.
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0: The 9 o'clock news is coming up in a moment with David Armstrong. But a quick email from Ashley who says, whenever the Liberal Party or the Labor Party in power, they just blame each other for past mistakes. They never take any responsibility. Ashley says, One Nation offers a new beginning and has a clean slate. Yes, well, that might be part of its appeal. Look, coming up after the 9 o'clock news, we're going to speak to a property expert. There's a rather alarming forecast in today's Australian newspaper saying house prices could soon fall 10%, from $1 million down to $900,000. Good if you're a first home buyer, not so good if you're a property owner. 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
2: 15 degrees in Melbourne, showers atop today, 17. It's 9 o'clock. Good morning. I'm David Armstrong. State Government Minister Luba Gregorovich now thinks members of Parliament should be banned from providing character references after it was revealed she provided 33 for people, 6 of which she now regrets. It comes just days after it was revealed Ms. Gregorovich provided a reference in court for a taxi driver who was convicted of indecently assaulting multiple women in Geelong. She says she will never write another one.
3: I realise that this was a mistake. I'm sorry and it won't happen again. The reality is, with the processes, we didn't have a process in place. People would ask for a character reference. I took them on face value. I should have done more before giving those character references.
2: Almost 3 million workers will find out if they get a pay rise in the next hour. Here's Nelson Scott.
4: The minimum wage is currently around $950 a week. The Fair Work Commission will shortly reveal whether Australia's lowest paid employees receive a pay bump. Unions are calling for a 6.5% increase, while business groups are requesting about half that. Treasurer Jim Chalmers says he also hopes the rate will be lifted, but won't say by how much.
5: Minimum wage workers and award workers need and deserve a decent pay rise.
4: But the opposition's Matt Canavan says in order to really help workers, rising living costs need to be addressed.
6: Whatever the commission lands at is going to be eaten up by Labor's massive inflation.
4: The decision will be announced at 10 o'clock Eastern. Nelson Scott, Canberra.
2: Australia's imposed sanctions on 3 Israelis and 4 entities in response to escalating settler violence in the West Bank. The government's taken the action as it calls on Israel to address violence in the region. The housing shortage is set to worsen. Small builders are warning hiring and training apprentices is now too great a financial risk. It comes as high interest rates and cost pressures are causing homeowners to delay renovation work. Builders say an apprentice is a full-time position. If the work isn't there, you have to keep paying them. Well, Bianca Adler's heading back to school today, year 12 at St. Leonard's. Less than 2 weeks ago, she was standing on top of Mount Everest. She's back home fit and well and has told 3AW Breakfast, while the climb's a challenge, coming down is the most treacherous part.
7: The hardest part, I think, sort of effort-wise, is coming down, because you've already done all the way up, and then it took me about 8 hours to go up, and then, yeah, coming down was... You have to be so concentrated, and all of the accidents happen on the way down.
2: In finance, the dollar is trading at 71.62 US.
8: Sport for Anne Webster, your member for Mallee, authorised A. Webster Mildura.
2: The coach, Dean Cox, is talking up Isaac Heaney's form, with the Swans entrenched in the top four. The star Swan booted 5 goals in the win over Richmond. He's averaging 26 touches and 6 clearances a game this season. Cox telling Fox Footy, Heaney is a weapon right across the ground.
9: If the team needs him around the contest and around a stoppage perspective, he jumps in there and gets it done there. And his ability to go forward and impact on the scoreboard is, you know, certainly as good as I've seen for someone his size. And there's multiple avenues for him playing well now.
2: Nathan Buckley's keeping the door ajar to coaching a club other than Tasmania. Collingwood champion returned to an assistant coaching job at Geelong during the pre-season. Serena Williams making a comeback, accepting a wild card to play doubles at Queen's. The ICC will form a committee as it looks at ways to address the overlapping calendars of franchise and international cricket. That's the latest news and sports.
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10: Partly cloudy today, showers becoming less likely later tonight. Chance of a thunderstorm this afternoon and this evening. Mildura, Robinvale and Wentworth all heading from 19. The 3-day forecast for Sunrosy tomorrow, showers increasing 16. Thursday, showers easing 15. Friday, partly cloudy 15.
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0: 7 past 9, in a moment we're going to speak to a property expert. Will house prices really fall 10% as a result of the budget? Because against that is the fact that our population is still rising rapidly. 500,000 more people in the past 12 months. This morning at 5:52 a.m, the official population of Australia hit 28 million. First, though, some emails. Mornings at 3aw.com.au. Ray says, One Nation reads the room. The Liberal National parties are too busy reading the other parties. Labor has forgotten how to read, maybe. And Maureen says, I did 2 rego rebates last night, one for myself, one for my husband. We got confirmations on both of them within 10 minutes and will soon be paid $186 each. Good for you, Maureen. I think what happened yesterday was the Services Victoria app and website was just inundated with probably like 1 million people trying to get a rego rebate all at once. And like most of these things, they just cannot handle that many inquiries at the same time. Now, John is in Sorrento. What's happened, John?
15: Morning, Tom. Yeah, just coming past Sorrento boat ramp, and the local tourist boat that does Moonraker, that does all the dolphin trips, broken its mooring and washed up on the rock just opposite the where the ferry is.
0: Right, so is it damaged?
15: For a crane.
0: Is it damaged?
15: At the moment.
0: Is the Moonraker damaged?
15: Yeah, well, it probably is. It's looking a bit suspect as far as where you can't see much because of the waves are pretty high, and it's, the winds are about 30 knots, I think it is. And, yeah, they're
16: really bewildered what they're going to do and how they're going to get it up.
0: Because of course we've got a northerly blowing, which will be pushing it into the rocks. Okay, yeah, I've seen that boat, the Moonraker, probably named after the James Bond book and novel, or book and movie of the same name. Usually used to go and look at dolphins. Look good on you, John. We'll check that out. Moonraker has broken its mooring and it's now being smashed onto rocks. No good. John, good on you for that. You could also be in the running at the end of the week for a yearly prize, $60,000 towards a Mercedes of your choice, thanks to Mercedes-Benz Brighton. This end of financial year, they'll pay you the GST on select new cars, plus they've got fantastic finance offers and deals on demo vehicles. Jack, good morning.
17: Tom, I'd like to make a couple of points if I could, but firstly, the highest taxing communist countries in the world, there's three of them, China at 20% on capital gains tax, Vietnam's 20%, and Cuba's 15%, and the world winning highest taxing capital gains tax winner is the Australian Labor Party at 47.5%. But anyway, what's most concerning with this shared equity scheme, the 5%, is 250,000 Australians were purchased homes using that, and now they face zero equity, probably minus equity. And if Labor keeps borrowing money, it means interest rates will rise again, and they may be forced to sell many of them, and they'll be homeless and facing a huge debt to the bank. Yeah. How are they going to be able to rent a home if they owe huge amounts of money to the bank? Who's going to rent them a home?
0: No, you're absolutely right. I mean, take a theoretical example. So someone in the last year saves up a $50,000 deposit. They go and buy a house for $1 million. The federal government guarantees another $150,000 so the bank won't lose money. The housing market falls 10%. They're forced to sell. They only get $900,000 for the house, and they still owe another $50,000. Their $50,000 has been wiped out, plus another $50,000 owed to the bank, and that puts them in the worst position. And to be honest, that I always thought that policy was flawed because it would push people into housing who probably couldn't afford housing. Like, you need to be able to save up a decent deposit for exactly that eventuality. Okay, so the most pessimistic forecast suggests that property prices are going to decline 10%. We've already seen a big drop in the clearance rate, both in Sydney and Melbourne. It's well below 60% in both cities. An ex-guest, head of property research at data company Cotality, Tim Lawless, good morning.
18: Good morning, Tom.
0: Well, I think you're on the record of saying that a 10% fall is likely. Is that a good or a bad thing for our economy?
18: Yeah, that wasn't my forecast, by the way, but it doesn't seem too unlikely to me. So a bit of context, if you look at housing downturns across Australia historically, over the past 40 years, there's about 10 of them. The largest have been about 8%. In fact, they're the most recent ones. So between 2022 and 23, we saw Australian values fall about 8.1%. And then between 2017 and 19, about 8.2%. Very different conditions, like 17 to 19 was a credit crunch during the Royal Commission. The more recent one was when interest rates were rising off their record lows post-pandemic. So, yeah, to see values fall by, say, 10% or more, it would be unprecedented, but it's not too far off those earlier benchmarks. And I think when you look at the current environment at the moment, there's a whole array of headwinds facing the market. It's not just one factor like what we've seen in previous downturns. So you've got high interest rates, you've got a very heavily indebted household sector, you've got a federal budget handed down that's likely to be disincentivizing investment that have been a fairly large portion of aggregate demand. And of course, you've got this overlay of just an affordability challenge as well. So there's a whole bunch of things that I think that are probably going to be causing a downturn in the Australian housing market. The magnitude, I mean, to be fair, no one really knows. I mean, forecasting is really hard, but it does look like we're on the cusp of what's likely to be a fairly broad-based downturn.
0: Well, I mean, Jim Chalmers was quite open about this on Budget Night. He wants house prices to either grow less quickly or possibly fall so that first home buyers have more of a chance of getting in the market. Is he going to get his wish here?
18: Well, it looks like it. And to be fair to Jim Chalmers, this downturn isn't just about the budget. There's a lot of factors that were already conspiring to push prices lower before the budget was handed down. In fact, Melbourne prices peaked back in November, along with Sydney. They've fallen about 2% since then. for all those other reasons I mentioned. And I mean, Melbourne is a really interesting market because it's one of the more affordable larger capital cities now. We haven't seen a price gap between Sydney and Melbourne prices this wide since at least 1980. It's about a 65% difference between house prices between the two cities. So I think that Melbourne definitely has that going for it in the sense that it's much more affordable, has a larger portion of first home buyers already and a smaller portion of investors as well. But it's also a state that's quite heavily taxing. Stamp duties are quite a bit higher for investors. There's a fairly big disincentive from land tax thresholds being as low as what they are as well.
0: What about people who took up the first, the federal government's first home buy scheme, where they only had to come up with a 5% deposit, the government guaranteed up to 15%? I mean, could they be forgiven for thinking that they've been sold a pup? You know, they were encouraged to go and buy a house under this scheme. Now house prices are being engineered downwards, it would seem, and they could end up in negative equity. I mean, is that going to cause problems?
18: Well, it could, absolutely. I mean, this incentive was expanded on the 1st of October, almost a month before the market peaked. So for a lot of these first home buyers that came in with a very small deposit, they likely bought in right around a cyclical high. And it's not too far of a stretch to say that we'll see values fall by 5% or more. So the only time this really becomes, I suppose, an issue for those first home buyers is if they need to sell. You know, if you're in negative equity and you can power through it and weather the storm, it probably doesn't matter all that much. And most people are expecting labor markets to remain quite tight. So most people will have a job. But yeah, there's definitely a risk there. If you're a first home buyer and the value of your home falls by more than 5%, you're moving into negative equity and then you need to sell, that's where the risk becomes crystallized.
0: Yeah. And what about a bit of sort of counter-information? Australia's property clock early this morning at about 6:08 decided that our population had ticked over 28 million, that we've had 500,000 new people come and live here in the past 12 months. Does the still rapidly rising population sort of counteract any temporary fall in the housing market?
18: Yeah, it's a great point. And the demand side of the equation is really important. Even though we're still seeing quite rapid population growth, it's nowhere near as rapid as what it was when population growth peaked back in early 2023. So the rate of population growth quarter on quarter is now about 0.4%, which is bang on the 10-year average. But the raw numbers are still quite high, given it's off a very high base. So I think absolutely the fact that we are still seeing population growth will be supporting housing values and probably keeping a floor under the market to some extent, but it's not completely offsetting the demand side headwinds like high interest rates and affordability and a disincentive for investors.
0: And finally, just on high interest rates, I mean, the head of the Reserve Bank, Michelle Bullock, has called out federal government spending as one of the causes, not the only cause, but one of the causes for inflation going up. So is it a case of robbing Peter to pay Paul, where on one hand the federal government wants to help first home buyers, but on the other hand their own uncontrolled spending is pushing rates higher?
18: Yeah, I think that's a fair assessment. I think most people would agree that fiscal spending and the fiscal part of the budget is definitely not really supportive of getting inflation back into target. And ideally, we would see a slowdown in government spending helping to get inflation back to where it needs to be. The reality is a lot of the factors that are causing high inflation simply aren't due to consumption. They're due to other factors that aren't really going to be affected by people like you and me spending less.
0: Yeah, like the oil price going up. Look, thank you so much for your time and your expertise. Tim Lawless there, Head of Research at Property Data Company, Cotality. So, look, the data never all points in the same direction. Probably we do have a decline in house prices. We probably have another increase in interest rates or two. But if population keeps rising at 500,000 people a year, in a few years we'll be at 30 million, and all those people have to live somewhere, and we are not building enough houses. Okay, come and join us, 133693, mornings at 3aw.com.au. Ahead, I want to look at the very cynical decision by the state government yesterday to announce enhanced powers for IBAC, but not for 18 months. What is the point of doing that? And our HECS scheme, it's been in place now for almost 40 years. Is it still fit for purpose? 133693 at 18 past 9.
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0: Emails, mornings at 3aw.com.au. Michael says, in 1997, I inherited a home in Victoria's largest provincial city. Could it be Ballarat? No, or would it be Geelong? Probably Geelong. Anyway, he said it was worth $95,000 at the time. It's now worth $800,000. As a result, I don't care about a potential drop of 10%. Yeah, fair point. Alan wants to know, what power does the Victorian governor have over the state government? Well, the answer is not much. The number of times people send me emails saying, why doesn't the governor step in and sack Jacinda Allen or sack her government? There are very limited circumstances that a governor can do that. Most of it would be if Jacinda Allen refused to call an election after 4 years. So if she said in November this year, I'm not going to have an election, I'm just going to govern here as premier for the rest of my life, then the governor could sack her for that. But not doing a good job with our money or increasing taxes too much or not giving IBAC the powers it needs, no. Not grounds for sacking. 133693, just a reminder, escape your pricey telco. 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Louise, good morning.
26: Hi, good morning, Tom.
0: Yes.
26: Good morning. I'm just ringing up regarding, if you talk about house property is falling 10%, the government's guaranteed 15% of that 20%. So there would be 50,000 protected by the government?
0: Well, no, in a million-dollar home, it's the 15% is 150,000.
26: 50,000, but if it falls 10%, that there's $50,000 there that's been guaranteed by the government.
0: Yeah, so So I don't know what happens. You're right, the government would lose that $50,000, but does the government then go after the first home buyer who used the guarantee? That's why I'm not quite sure what will happen.
26: Yeah, it's going to be interesting to see if the taxpayer picks up that other 5%. Yeah. If it falls further down, say, another 10%, that's 15%, that's $150,000. Who's picking up that money if they walk out and say, here's the keys, we're going bankrupt?
0: No, it's a very good question, Louise. I don't have a good answer for you because I think that policy was thought up over a year ago. And then on budget night, they had a different policy, which is let's change the tax settings about property, you know, negative gearing, capital gains and so forth, and try and engineer a decline in the housing market, having just had 250,000 first home buyers the year before buying a home with the government's help. And this, I might add, Louise, is why I've never really supported government efforts to try and help people to buy a house. And the reason is the government is interfering with the market. What the government should be doing is encouraging more houses to be built. And again, there was very little in the budget for that. Like if the government had come out and said, right, we're going to create a national house building fund and it's going to have X, you know, billion dollars in it and we're going to aim to build, you know, this many houses. But they don't do that because that requires them to actually do something. Whereas blaming investors for house price rises or something, that's easier. Peter, good morning.
3: Oh, g'day, Tom. Stamp duty. With all the homes dropping in price by 10%, does that mean the state government will lose 10% of its stamp duty?
0: Yes, all other things being equal. So, stamp duty is about 5%. There are bans, but let's say it's 5%. If the average house sells for $1 million, the state government gets $50,000. If the price of the average house falls to $900,000, they get $45,000.
3: Yeah, so it's
0: going
3: to drop.
0: Yeah, it will.
3: So they'll need to find money from somewhere else, no, Jacinta.
0: Yes, and also land taxes would drop as well, Peter. So stamp duty would drop and land tax, because land tax is based on the unimproved value of the land. So you don't pay land tax on the whole house value. The idea is they separate the land from the house that sits on the land and they tax you on the value of the land. But, I mean, if house prices fall, some of that has to be considered a fall in the land value. So, yeah, the state government, if this 10% house price fall comes true, as Jim Chalmers apparently wants it to, it will hurt the Victorian government, which, you know, frankly, can't. I mean, the financial gymnastics they had to go through on state budget night, they sold a 40-year lottery license, 40 years for $1 billion. Right, there was that. And they ripped $1 billion out of the TAC, and yet the surplus was just $1 billion. So without those dodgy accounting tricks, there would have been no surplus. With lower land tax and so forth then, and lower stamp duty, we'll be back into deficit before you know it. Angela, good morning.
4: Good morning, Tom. How are you?
0: Yeah, good, Angela. What's happened?
4: That's good. Listen, I'm just calling to raise the profile of a community concern around 16 to 20 mature trees that are about to be chopped down today in Essendon.
0: Oh.
4: And I'm speaking on behalf of about four local environment groups. It's a road safety issue and we acknowledge that, but we've been trying to speak with the Department of Transport, which we managed to get a meeting with them on Friday. Ros Spence has just, said, well, this is a road safety issue and it, we need to just go ahead.
0: So what sort of trees are they?
4: So they're gum trees and they are quite large and their roots are coming into the road. So we acknowledge that. But most of Essendon has really wide median strips which can accommodate this. And so what we're suggesting is that you could widen the median strip, you could put bike lanes, you could put crossings, you know, it's on a local park. It also leads to a heritage kind of Napier Park, which has got some remnant red gums. You know, like there's just so many reasons.
0: So they're going to not just trim them, but just chop all these trees down.
4: They're removing them. They're out there at the moment setting it all up.
0: Because, Angela, it's probably too late, but the thing is we had an issue with a tree at the front of our house that it was pushing up the footpath and was going to start damaging pipes, which had happened 15 years ago and it would cost us a lot of money to fix it. And what the council has done is it's actually done the reverse. It's chopped back some of the roots that were going to cause the problem, but it's said that the other roots will just sort of grow in a different direction to try and, you know, sort of fill that gap. I wonder why they couldn't have done that with the gum trees.
4: Well, that's right. That's what we're asking the question of. We've only found out about 3 weeks ago, so it's this kind of they're riding roughshod over the community in a sense that they're just telling us this is what's going to happen rather than asking us.
0: So the tree's being chopped down today?
4: Well, the works are due to start today. Whether or not they actually get chopped down today is another thing. But Ros Spence could actually step in and say, hold on, could we just pause and have a kind of more sustainable solution here?
0: Okay, so it's 16 to 20 mature gum trees, Woodland Street, Essendon. Well, look, Ains, I'll stay on the line. We'll get the rest of your details. We'll make a call, although I suspect it might be a bit late to do something, but it might not. We'll see. And look, Ansel, we'll treat that as word on the street. You could be in the draw for a new car, $60,000 towards a Mercedes-Benz of your choice, thanks to Mercedes-Benz Brighton. And you can book your Mercedes in for a service into the financial year with prices starting from just $399. 133693. George, good morning.
2: Morning, Tom. Go Blues.
0: Yes, we're still basking in the limelight. We're still happy about what we saw on Friday night. It was fantastic.
2: Yes, I was definitely on the edge of my chair. Quick question, if you can find out from your viewers or whoever, with this rebate, the state government, cars on club permits, do they get a rebate?
0: Yeah, I want to find that out, George, because I've got one car and a club permit. And look, let's be fair, the club permit, Reggio, is already very cheap, like it's under $200. But yeah, we're going to try and find out. And there's another one as well, like, if a business owns a car, does the rebate apply? We'll try and find out, George. News headlines now at 9:30 with David Armstrong. David, good morning.
5: Good morning. The news at 10 o'clock. In half an hour, the Fair Work Commission will deliver the national wage case. Australia's 3 million lowest paid workers currently get paid around $950 a week. Unions want a 6.5% increase. On that, while industry groups want about half of that. Treasurer Jim Chalmers says something, but he won't specify a figure.
0: See, the problem is you've got, so they want 6.5, industry says we can pay three.
5: Three.
0: And inflation is about 4.5, so you can sort of see where it's going.
5: State Government Minister Luba Grigorovic now thinks members of parliament should be banned from providing character references.
0: Well, I heard this. What about actually just making sure you actually know the person and giving an honest character reference only for someone who you know, like rather than just writing them out, you know, and for people you hardly know at all?
5: Well, she's admitted to a mistake. She said, sorry, it won't happen again, and she maybe foolishly took people on face value. But she'd provided 33 character references, and they're not necessarily always for a person that's maybe appearing in court. They could be for a rental property or...
0: You know, if you left a job, you often ask for a reference. A lot of firms won't give them now. Because they're like, well, if we're honest about you, the reference might not be that good. And if we're dishonest about you, another employer might sue us.
5: A lovely... sorry, you made me laugh.
0: I might write you a reference.
5: Yeah, I thought of something.
0: David does not dress well in the office.
5: Please, but...
0: David comes in when he is sick. David says things he shouldn't say about colleagues.
5: The 3AW Breakfast Program conducted a tremendous interview with Bianca Adler earlier today. Yes. She's going to school. She's going to do PE at St Leonard's in year 12.
0: It must seem like, okay, here we are playing netball at school. Oh, and I've climbed Mount Everest the other week.
5: 2 weeks ago, she was standing atop Mount Everest. She was so interesting. Did you hear the interview?
0: Yeah, I did.
5: As she said, going up, hard, coming down. That's the really hard part. The adrenaline gets you to the top of Mount Everest. You've got nothing left in the tank and you've got to get down. She says that's when the accidents happen. In sports, Serena Williams making a comeback, accepting a wild card to play doubles tennis at the Queen's.
0: She's mad.
5: All of that at 10.
0: Thank you, David. 133693 mornings at 3aw.com.au. In a moment, I want to talk about IBAC, a very cynical announcement by the government yesterday afternoon saying we will give IBAC enhanced powers to follow the money, find the $15 to $30 billion that doesn't exist, but we won't do it until the end of next year. I find that extraordinary. And after 10 o'clock, we're going to speak to the man who designed the modern hex system back in the late 1980s. His name is Bruce Chapman. And the idea was back then that it would get more people into university and we'd all be better off because everybody would get a highly paid white-collar job at the end of their degree. Is HEX still fit for purpose? And in an hour's time with Steve Pizzati, cars that have longevity, cars that just go on and on and on and on. The rise of electric cars does worry me because, like mobile phones, I don't think their batteries will last more than maybe a decade. And yet if you have a reliable petrol car that's serviced regularly, they can go for hundreds and hundreds of thousands of kilometres with absolutely no problems. 1-3-6-9-3-26-10.
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5: River 1467 weather. For Good Deal Tyres, keeping the wheels of Sunraysia rotating for over 35 years.
6: Partly cloudy today, showers becoming less likely later tonight. Chance of a thunderstorm this afternoon and this evening. Mildura, Robinvale and Wentworth all heading from 19. The three-day forecast for Sunraysia tomorrow. Showers increasing 16. Thursday, showers easing 15. Friday, partly cloudy 15.
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7: It is 23 to 10. Emails coming in, mornings at 3aw.com.au. Peter says house prices are too high, far too high. We need them to fall 15 to 20%. He says we should not treat housing as an investment class. Well, I mean, that is the fundamental argument here, because when you buy a house to live in as your home, that's one thing. It's more of an emotional purchase, but it's also for shelter, and there are very good reasons. It's also a great way to save money because you're forced to pay off a mortgage. When you do it as an investment, it's a less emotional decision. And the problem is that, you know, you go to an auction and there's sometimes investors and there are first home buyers and they're competing with each other, and the government wants to make it less attractive for investors. Anyway. And Trevor says club car regos are not included in the rego rebate scheme. Well, that's a pity. 133693, time to take a look at an OnDeck unsecured lightning loan for fast-moving small businesses. Go to ondeck.com.au. Andy, good morning.
8: G'day, Tom. How are you?
7: Yeah, good, Andy.
8: I'm looking forward to my 10% discount on my rates.
7: Well, actually, weirdly, you might not get it on your council rates, because if property values fall, the council can just up the, like, the amount per dollar of value. So you, I don't go waiting for a rates fall, Andy.
8: Either am I. Actually, in your father's famous words, pig's ass.
7: Yeah, well, so land tax can fall. Council rates probably won't fall. Stamp duty would fall. This is all if property prices have a fall. But look, the thing is, I mean, I've seen a number of, I wouldn't call them crashes, but corrections in the housing market in my adult lifetime, like in the early 90s. But when you've got still a rapidly rising population, eventually, you know, the housing market turns around. Now, look, I just quickly want to talk about this IBAC decision yesterday. It's really got me angry. Look, Jacinda Allen, for a couple of years now, has said that there is nothing to see here. There is no corruption on the big bill. She says there's no evidence of

0: to $30 billion going missing, no evidence of it. And of course, there's no evidence because no one's investigating it. I don't think Victoria Police is really investigating it. IBAC says it doesn't have the power to investigate it. IBAC can investigate public officials who have done something corrupt. But if it's further down the chain, like it's a union member or a bikie gang or whatever, IBAC can't do anything. So Jacinda Allen has said, since she was blue in the face, that there is no corruption on the big bill. There might be cost overruns, but no corruption. And you've heard Jeffrey Watson, like on this program and on Drive, he was the one who did the report. He's the one who estimates $15 to $30 billion has been siphoned into criminal hands. Well, Jacinda Allen now realises there's public pressure. She knows that we're worried. I mean, you know, we know the government doesn't have any money, and the fact that as taxpayers we might have funneled $15 to $30 billion of our money has been funneled to criminal gangs, that is just, it's a terrible, terrible look. So Jacinda is finally saying we will do what the other states have done and we will give the anti-corruption body, IBAC, the powers it needs to follow the money. But for reasons that just defy logic, Jacinda Allen won't do it until late next year. So it'll be 18 months before she gives IBAC the power. Now, I can tell you, this is a cynical, cynical exercise. Jacinda Allen has read the room, all right? She wants to be seen to be doing something about the missing money, all right? But she doesn't actually want to do it because, like, let's say she found out money was missing, like $15 billion, that would look really, really bad for Labor. Because if it's gone missing via the union movement, well, who is in bed with the union movement? The Labor government. So here's what she's doing. She's saying, we will give IBAC the power, so eventually IBAC can investigate this, but we won't give IBAC the powers until a year after the next election. And Blind Freddy can see why that is. 133693, mornings at 3aw.com.au. And remember, this Premier for 2 years now has been saying there is nothing to see here. Now she realises there is something to see here, but she doesn't want to investigate it right now because it might make the government look bad. Now, Peter joins us. Peter, good morning.
1: Good morning, Tom. I'm inquiring about that lady rang up about the trees in Woodland Street. And just let you know, the reason why they're going, because they've painted in a little median strip and the road is all lifting up, the gutters are lifting up, they've got speed restrictions. I've travelled on that road quite a few times, which I'm on my way down there now, because we only live in Strathmore, and it's shocking. I've got a four-wheel drive, and that's what it feels like when I drive on
0: the street. So you think the 16 to 20 gum trees, they probably have to go?
1: Oh, the whole lot. In that middle, right in the middle of that Woodland Street, I don't know why they painted there years ago, because of those type of trees. They've got to go, because they're lifting up the road. The guttering is just shocking.
0: Okay, well, Peter, I don't think I've been down that street or Woodland Road in Eston, but that's why I'll take it under advice. We'll try and get a comment out of the relevant minister here, or maybe it's the local council, but apparently work is already setting up to chop them down. Thanks, Peter. Another Peter joins us. Go ahead.
2: G'day, Tom.
0: Go ahead, Peter.
2: I tried to get onto that Service Victoria site. Now,
0: yes.
2: I forgot my password because I haven't used it for 6 or 7 years.
0: Yes.
2: And I hit the forgot password. It wouldn't give me a code. And now it's locked me out. It said, your account's been locked. Try again later, which I did this morning. And there's just no way it will let me in.
0: Yeah, I'm a bit like you, Peter. The Services Victoria app I last used during COVID, and I swore I'd never use it again. In fact, I think I might have deleted it off my phone, so I don't know how I'm going to go with the register. Look, Peter, let us know how you go. And the problem is I don't know if there's you can call anybody to discuss it. I think you just have to keep going around and around and around. Try it in a day or so when fewer people are trying to access it. And look, Peter, we'll treat that as word on the street. You could be in the running for the yearly prize, $60,000 towards a Mercedes of your choice, thanks to Mercedes-Benz Brighton. David, good morning.
3: Good morning, Tom, again. You've forgotten something, Tom, with this IBAC thing. It's not that they'll do it a year after they get re-elected. It's they will cancel it, just like Commonwealth Games, just like the...
0: Well, they might.
3: They've done it every single time. They've promised it just before the election, and then they cancel it.
0: Yeah, that's a good point. I mean, you're right. The Com Games was like that. That was a very cynical exercise to get regional votes in places like Bendigo, where Jacinta Allen is the local MP, although... My mail is that Jacinda Allen's going to lose her seat on election night. Even if Labor wins the election, the Premier might be gone. Remember, it was 10 days ago that the Premier was filmed door-knocking around Bendigo East. Now, that's normal for candidates to do that. Less normal for premiers. Normally they're supposed to be too busy. 133693 mornings at 3aw.com.au. More calls, more emails coming up after 10 o'clock. Our hex system, it's almost 40 years old. It started in 1989, so that makes it, 37 years old. Is it still fit for purpose? And with Steve Pizzati, have you got a car that just keeps on going? We used to have a sort of an old Toyota Crown in our family. It hardly ever got serviced. It was sort of like the spare car when someone else's car broke down. It always started and it always ran. And for all I know, it's probably still running today. 133693 at 1:45.
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0: It is 11 to 10 emails. Norm says, I reckon Jacinda Allen is just digging a bigger and bigger hole for herself. People have had enough. Maybe. I still think, though, the most likely outcome on election night is a narrow Labor victory. It's not what Jess Wilson and the Liberal Party want to hear, but the Libs have to win 16 seats. I think there's, 88 or 89 seats in the Victorian Parliament. That's a swing of basically, they've got to win 20% of the seats on election night. And there's a fair chance the Libs will lose one or two seats, possibly to state-based Teals. So that increases the number of seats they have to take off the Labor government. And if there is a very high One Nation vote, that will dilute the Liberal vote. So it is by no means certain we get a change of government. I think it is more likely, though, the Premier will actually lose her seat of Bendigo East. 133693. And Craig says if house prices fall, this will attract more overseas investors. Yeah, maybe. Victorian opera presents the coronation of Poppea into a world of burning lust and bloody vengeance. 30th of June through to the 4th of July at the Palais Theatre. Tickets from $39 at victorianopera.com.au. Right now, it is 13 degrees in the city. Our forecast top with showers ahead, just 17. Darren, hello.
14: Hi, Tom. How are you?
0: Yeah, good, Darren.
14: Yeah, Tom, we're just back to the whole Jacinta Allan thing and the election. We were up in Bendigo, my wife and I, on the weekend, exhibiting our product at a major caravan show. And there's a big hierarchy of people out there like who attended the show, and a lot of them are elderly citizens and older people in the caravan market, but a lot of interesting comments about the negativity of Jacinta Allan from the locals in Bendigo and people who were saying they're not going to vote for her up there. And just thought of reporting that because it's an honest account. We're from down the city and we travel the country exhibiting our product. And a lot of comments from elderly people up in Bendigo on the weekend to the negativity of Jacinta Allan and the Labor Party.
0: I've heard that too, Darren. Of course, people who don't like Jacinta Allan or don't like her government will make their voices heard. People who just think, well, I'll just vote the way I've always voted. If it's Labor, it'll stay Labor. You know, they perhaps tend not to say as much. But the fact that Jacinta Allan 10 days ago was door-knocking people's houses, which is a very sort of inefficient way to get votes because you've got to physically present yourself to one person at a time as opposed to, say, talking on the radio when lots of people can hear. And we do invite Jacinta Allan to come on this program all the time, and she always says no. She last came on just before Christmas last year, so the best part of 6 months ago. But, yeah, from what I hear, Darren, and the polling I've seen, and there's not a lot of polling just in Bendigo, but from what I've seen, it's going to be line ball on election night. Darren, stay on the line. You've got a double pass to the Mornington Peninsula Winter Wine Fest. It's worth $180, and it's this coming Saturday in Red Hill, the 6th of June, the anniversary of D-Day. Noel, good morning.
15: Good morning, Tom. As an Australian citizen, I can't go to China and purchase a business or a home. Their communist government won't allow it. So why are they allowed to come here and purchase homes and businesses, et cetera, et cetera? It should be reciprocal.
0: Yeah, Noel, to be honest, I did read a while back that you can buy a property in China, so I'm not so certain that's true. But yes, I mean, it's not obvious why we would let foreigners buy houses here. The rule is that if you are living here, like let's say you're a student and you have wealthy parents or you're here on some sort of temporary visa but for a few years, you can buy a home to live in, but you're supposed to then sell it once you leave. But I met a young Chinese girl, she was in her early 20s recently, and she had been studying here and she said, oh, now I've managed to get permanent residence. I've got a job and I want to buy a house. And she said her whole family was coming over to join her. But we've sort of got to think about, you know, I mean, it's one thing to say, oh, well, we shouldn't have Australians buying houses as investments, but the Treasurer had nothing to say about foreigners buying Australian homes on budget night. And not in all markets, but in some markets, like certain eastern suburbs here in Melbourne, there are a lot of Chinese buyers. Glenn, good morning.
16: Good morning, Tom. How are you?
0: Good, Glenn.
16: My question is, in regards to the registration rebate, the money they give you, I pay my registration every 3 months. Do I still qualify, or is that just, you've got to be every 12 months?
0: No, I think you'd still qualify because you're still paying the total amount of rego. You're just doing it over four payments, aren't you?
16: Yeah, that's correct, yes. Yeah.
0: Look, but the problem is we just don't know because I can't go and try it for you. So I think you've got to go onto the Service Victoria app, as I'm going to do this afternoon, and see what you can achieve. But I can't imagine it would make any difference. 133693, let us know how you go, Glenn. Beverly, hello.
17: Oh, hi, Tom. I just wanted to let you know Our 9-year-old granddaughter had a bad fall on Thursday at school and really seriously broke her arm. Oh. And I cannot compliment more Dandenong Hospital. So we took her to the urgent care in Pakenham, which is where she goes to school. And then they did x-rays and I'm a nurse, so I saw that it was a pretty nasty break. And then we got directed to Dandenong and they were wonderful. Apart from her surgery got bumped a couple of times, but she was operated on Friday. Had pins and plates put in her arm and was discharged on Saturday and is doing really well.
0: Which bone has she broken?
17: She broke both, ulnar and radius.
0: That's nasty.
17: Dislocated out of alignment, of the ulnar and then the radius as well.
0: That's good. I mean, look, I got a nasty cut on my leg from surfing years ago and I went to the Rosebud Hospital and they were fantastic as well. I got seen quickly. I was stitched up. I was given some painkillers and I was sent home. So, look, public hospitals for things like that do a great job. But if you've got surgery that is deemed not essential, like my hip replacement, you can wait for quite a long time. When I say a long time, we're talking years, not months. At 5 to 10.
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3: Okay, it is almost 10 o'clock, so news coming up shortly with David Armstrong. After news, we're going to speak to the man who is the godfather of the HEC scheme back in 1989, the idea that tertiary education wouldn't be entirely taxpayer funded, that students would have to bear some of the cost. Is it still working? Is it still fit for purpose? Are people who graduate with a high HECS debt getting value for money? Are they getting a highly paid job to pay off the HECS debt? We'll speak to Bruce Chapman, Professor of Economics at the ANU, about that straight after 10 o'clock news. Steve Pizzardi will also be along. I will look at cars that have amazing longevity. And after 11 o'clock, former Premier Jeff Kennett, how do we make the Liberal Party relevant in 2026? Come and join us, 133-693.
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4: 14 degrees in Melbourne. Showers atop today. 17, 10 o'clock. Good morning. I'm David Armstrong. The Fair Work Commission is about to reveal its determination on whether the minimum wage is increased. Australia's 3 million lowest paid workers currently get paid around $950 per week. Unions are calling for a 6.5% increase, while industry groups are requesting about half that. Treasurer Jim Chalmers says the federal government is also hoping for a pay rise.
5: In the decision today, desperately need to see a real wage increase for millions of Australians on awards and on the minimum wage. Now, under this Albanese Labor government, we've already seen the minimum wage go up by something like $9,000 a year.
4: IVF clinics in Victoria will face greater scrutiny under new laws following a series of bungles, including a woman giving birth to a stranger's baby. The Health Minister, Harriet Shing, says this reform will require providers to meet strict new rules.
6: There can be conditions imposed upon providers, whether that's their financial viability, the standards and reporting measures that they are required to comply with, or the processes whereby they engage with people who are seeking or receiving their services.
4: The legislation will also include greater powers to immediately cancel an IVF clinic's registration or for their premises to be inspected and documents seized. Well, as the population ticks over 28 million, analysis has revealed Melbourne's in the midst of a baby drought. The fertility rate, the number of births per woman, has fallen by 18% to an historic low of 1.4. It is well below the benchmark replacement level of 2.1, which is needed for the population to be replaced. Without migration, there were more deaths than births in 13% of Melbourne suburbs. Templestowe, Brighton East and Camberwell topped the list. A Brisbane study has found diabetes developed during pregnancy is likely an early manifestation triggered by stress. New research from the University of Queensland suggests gestational and type 2 diabetes could be the same condition. The study lead, Caroline Brito-Nunez, says they're almost identical.
7: So we found that gestational diabetes largely shares the same genetics as type 2 diabetes, and we found very limited evidence that they are actually distinct conditions.
4: Tertiary education is being described as a broken system after $1 billion was yesterday added to HECS debts. The annual increase saw all HECS debts increase by 2.8%. It adds about $770 to the average Australian student debt of $27,600. In finance, the All Ordinaries down 28 points at the open, our dollar 71.62.
8: Sport for Anne Webster, your member for Mallee, authorised A. Webster Mildura.
4: And Coach Chris Scott's warning there will be more goal line reviews after a controversial non-decision robbed the Cats a late goal in their loss to Carlton. The goal umpire did not review a behind decision after the ball came off Cat Ollie Dempsey's shin. Scott says the non-decision will now see umpires take a more cautious approach.
9: So what we'll likely see is out of an abundance of caution, a lot of reviews, which in turn is going to frustrate people. And then there'll be more commentary about it. But their priority should be, like, to get the decisions right where the technology can help.
4: World number one Arina Sabalenka has moved through to a fourth consecutive French Open quarterfinal, beating Naomi Osaka in straight sets. That's the latest news and sport.
2: River 1467 weather for Ontario General Store, 8th Street, Mildura.
10: Partly cloudy today, showers becoming less likely later tonight. Chance of a thunderstorm this afternoon and this evening. Mildura, Robinvale and Wentworth all heading for 19. The three-day forecast for Sunraysia tomorrow, showers increasing 16. Thursday, showers easing 15. Friday, partly cloudy 15.
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